Roku getting its biggest home screen redesign in a decade. I'll tell you what's changing and whether you'll actually like it. Meta wants you to pay for Instagram, Facebook, WhatsApp, and even AI. I'll break down the new subscription offerings. 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I'll tell you what's included and what the catch is. Plus, your tech questions answered. What's going on? I'm Rich DeMuro, and this is Rich on Tech. This is the show where I talk about the tech stuff I think you should know about. It's also the place where I answer your questions about technology. I believe that tech should be interesting, useful, and fun. All right, let's see if Kim's ready. Let's open up those phone lines. 888-RICH-101, 888-742-4101. Give me a call if you have a question about technology or need some tech advice. 888-RICH-101. Email is also open. Just go to richontech.tv and hit contact. All right, we've got some great guests this week. Guests in the studio and out. We've got my son Parker here. We've got our big boss Bill here. Bobo is on the board. Kim is on the phones. And of course, you listening. Thank you so much. Coming up on the show, we'll have Amanda Caswell. She is the AI editor at Tom's Guide. She's going to share some practical AI tips we can all use. And then later in the show, Brian Vecchi of Varonis is going to explain why phishing attacks are getting harder than ever to spot. Well, I hope you're having a fantastic week. This week, I went to New York City. Always love going to New York City. Such a fun place to be. I was there for a Roku event. There, they unveiled the first substantial changes to the home screen in about a decade. I know. So many people love their Rokus. There's a lot at stake here. 100 million households currently use Roku around the world. And from what I've been told from anyone who has a Roku, they love it. They absolutely love their Roku. So any changes this company makes must be for the better and not ruin that experience. So first off, let's go through the changes. I know we all hate change. You open up your Roku, you turn on your TV, and what do you see? Not those familiar apps you've seen for the past 10 years. Now you're going to see a new section right at the top called Top Picks for You. I guess it makes sense that they put Top Picks for You right at the top. That'd be silly if they put it at the bottom. This is Roku's best guess at what you want to watch at any given time you turn on your TV. This could be a live sports game. This could be the show that you were binging. It could be something new. And it's all driven by, you guessed it, AI. Yes, AI, and of course, how you interact with your Roku. But they're using this in a smart way because I actually do think that this is a pretty good thing they're doing. After that, you're going to see this new section called Quick Access. This is similar to the top picks, but it's more focused on the things that you do the most on your Roku. Like these are the apps that you use the most, the shortcuts that you always rely on. Those are going to be in that Quick Access. Now, what they're really doing is they're customizing your Roku home screen, which probably a lot of people never did. You know, that grid of apps, right? Which is pretty much open up every streaming app I own or rent, subscribe, whatever you consider it, and hunt and peck for something to watch. It is the worst process right now. So this process says, hey, here's Hulu. Here's all the new stuff on Hulu in a row. And by the way, it's on the same screen as HBO Max, as Netflix, as whatever you're looking at. Now, if you scroll all the way to the bottom of the home screen, that's where you're going to find that familiar list of your apps, which have graced Roku's home screen for the past 10 years. So it's all still there in that random order that you downloaded them. And you can do things the old-fashioned way if you want, but you just have to scroll down further to get that. Now, there's another thing you might notice on your home screen, and that is a giant ad. Yes, it is there. You can dislike it. You can reveal a new ad, but you can't get rid of it. Well, yeah, I mean, Roku has to make money too. But there is a pro tip. I've been playing with the new home screen. I downloaded it to the Roku, and there's that asterisk key on your remote. That is your friend. So press that. I don't know if it's a star, asterisk, whatever you call it.
But anytime you're on something, whether it's a movie, whether it's an app, whether it's the ad, you can press that asterisk to give you options to do with that thing, right? Like you can remove the ad or I guess change the ad to a new one if you don't like what it's showing. You can say, I don't like this show. You can say, I've watched this show. You can say, I like this show. It just gives you options. So remember that. And people also apparently love this Roku City screensaver. This automatically kicks in after 10 minutes, but apparently people love it so much, they've given it a dedicated tile. So now you can turn on the screensaver at any time. And I'm not too familiar with the Roku City, but it's like shows little things flying around in like a purple city. Then there's a new game that's kind of inspired by Flappy Bird or the Dino game that shows up when you're on Chrome, when you're offline. You basically fly through the Roku City trying to avoid obstacles. This is what people are doing. They're so bored that they're just playing games on their TV like Flappy Bird. Now, the temptation might be to turn this all off because you're saying, I'm grumpy. I don't like anything new. Get off my lawn. No, just give it a week. That's the thing. You can change some of this stuff. You can go into your settings. You can go into the home screen settings. There is a way to turn off the recommendation rows and the quick access section, which will make your Roku look old school again, but the giant ad will still be there. You can also make the tiles larger or smaller, depending on your preferences. But here's the deal. From talking to Roku, and yes,

0: They tested this for a long time with a lot of customers. Customers basically want Roku to read their mind. They want Roku to be a mind reader. When you turn on your TV, people want something to watch immediately. They don't want to have to think. They say, oh, that was the movie I was just thinking of. There it is. So in their research, they say it takes about a week for the new system to settle in and understand you. So I say, before you get all grumpy and just turn everything off and change it back to the old way, live with it for a week at the very least. You might find that it's actually doing something quite useful, figuring out what you want to watch, helping you make the most of your subscriptions. And if not, then if it doesn't work after a couple weeks, then you can toggle it all off. But personally, I can tell you on a Friday night, I spend more time looking for something to watch than I do anything else. And by the time we find something to watch, we're all tired, the pizza's cold, and I'm ready to go to bed. So this is a welcome addition. Now, I am not typically a Roku user, but I'm telling you, this has kind of grown on me. Typically, I use Fire TV, and Fire TV looks like streaming services just threw up on your screen. Everything in the world is just up there. None of it's personalized. It's all just there. And it's just like, watch me, watch me, watch me. Like Roku is actually trying to understand what you like and give you stuff that you like. And by the way, there's a watch list feature, so you can mark the movies you want to watch. Then you can see where they're playing. So you can see what's included in the apps you're paying for. Netflix not supported, sadly. But there's another side of all this. Roku is a major advertising company. They make a lot of their income selling ads, data, and subscriptions. So the more you use Roku, the more you're giving them your data, the more they can sell ads against you. Now, on that note, this is very important, especially if you like your privacy. One thing I noticed when I was setting up the Roku is that it wanted to scan all the content on my screen using something called automatic content recognition. Now, this is pretty common for smart TVs and devices to sneak this in during setup, but you can usually turn it off. And so if you have a Roku, I'd probably do that right now. Go to settings, go to privacy, go to smart TV experience, and turn off the thing that's called automatic content recognition. This means whatever's on your screen, it's sending that data back to Roku saying, oh, Rich is watching this, Rich is watching that. So I don't, you know, they have 100 million users. If a couple of them turn it off, I think they'll be okay. So I think Roku is doing something pretty cool here. They want to influence not just how people watch, but what people watch. But they also want to help you because we've got a mess of streaming apps out there that we all subscribe to. So I think that it's a pretty smart thing that they're actually trying to give us value in what we're paying for. And if you look at Roku, they're really kind of like the last independent streaming platform. Fire TV is owned by Amazon. Google, king of data collection. They have, you know, just one more thing to collect data. Apple TV probably collects the least data, but they want you to live in their ecosystem. And then Samsung, LG, and others, you know, they just want to have a smart TV system. So I think Roku's livelihood depends on its customers being happy. And while I think a change is scary, I think what they did actually works. And if you're worried about your device getting slow, Roku assures me the changes will not slow down devices, and it works on any currently supported Roku. So chances are, if you're connected to the internet, which if you're streaming stuff in your Roku, you probably are, you might already be seeing these changes. I kind of like them. It may cause me to switch to Roku. I will tell you that. I've got to change my whole setup in my living room because it's all geared towards Fire TV, but we'll see. That's what's new with Roku. If you want those directions, it's on the website, richontech.tv. 888-RICH-101, 888-742-4101. Coming up, we are going to take some of your calls. I see the lines are flooded already. 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Plus, I'm going to tell you why DirecTV is raising prices. Well, we know why they are. Everyone just does it, like clockwork. We're going to tell you how much and whether it's still worth it. 888-RICH-101. My name is Rich DeMiro. 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

0: Welcome back to Rich on Tech. Rich DeMuro here, hanging out with you, talking technology. 888-RICH-101, 888-742-4101. Mentioned I went to New York this week. On the plane, I watched a movie, Marty Supreme. It's been on my list for a while. And I knew it was filmed like in Jersey, so I was like excited to see that. I didn't notice any of the Jersey stuff, but I loved that movie. It was so good. So if you haven't seen it, definitely see it. Don't even know anything. If you don't know anything about it, don't even worry about it. Like I didn't even know what it was about. And I just came away like, what a ride. It was like over 2 hours, took like half the flight, but it was fantastic. So HBO Max, great, great movie, Marty Supreme. Let's go to Chelsea in Beaumont. Chelsea, what's up?
1: Hey, how are you?
0: I'm doing fantastic. How can I help you?
1: So Samsung has decided to get rid of their messaging, and they are recommending using Google Messages as of July of this year. I switched a couple months ago when I first got the notice. There's a couple things on the Google Messaging that I like and a couple things I don't like. One of them is now that all my generic text tones, because I can personalize text tones to individuals, but generic texts that come in from people I don't have personalized come in as the same notification sounds as like my dog's in the backyard ring alarm. So is there a way to differentiate the text tones from all my other alerts that come in on my cell phone? And then secondly, is there a way to group messaging? Because before with Samsung Messages, I was able to group like everybody from my work was in a group, a separate group chat. And everybody, family is on another group and friends are another group. So I could go to different tabs for different messaging.
0: Well, they don't have different tabs, but you can certainly put them in groups and just pin them to the top. And so that, mm-hmm. have you used the pin feature?
1: Yeah.
0: Okay.
1: Yeah, I used the pin and I've grouped them, but it's now it's just one long thing as opposed to tabs.
0: Yeah. I mean, look, you know, this app is different than what it used to be. And I get it. Like Samsung, you know, they always do things a little bit more, you know, they put their own spin on things. So they did have a lot of features that might not 100% be in the new Google Messages. And I understand there's a learning curve there and there's a annoyance of things that used to be there. But I think that the benefit is that you get the RCS messaging. And I do think Google Messages does a good job with things like filtering out spam and search. And it's just smart.
1: Oh, yeah.
0: Like the other day I was using it and someone gave me an address and it put a little star next to it. So that And I was like, oh, wait, what? And I tapped the star and it was like, oh, that'll save it so you can find it later. And I was like, oh, that's so smart. So, I mean, look, there's a lot
1: of great things I do like about it. Just some things I got used to with the Samsung. Do you know why Samsung decided to get rid of its messaging?
0: I mean, it's basically a streamline things. You know, they were doing double duty. So, you know, they just wanted to kind of give, since Google Messages uses RCS and Samsung Messages did not, you did not get the full kind of the best features when you're texting between iPhone and Android. And since that's so important to people to be able to send, you know, full resolution photos and videos and see when people are typing, all that good stuff, that was not on Samsung Messages. So they just decided to say, you know what, Google's already making a really good messaging app. We're on Android. Let's just let them use it. Now, when it comes to the notifications, there's something you can try. I can't guarantee that this will work, but on Samsung, on the new phone, on the old phones with the old software, where it was really easy to set custom notifications for everything. But on the new phones, they kind of streamlined it and they made it where it's hidden behind. You have to enable that feature. So if you go to your settings and then, and I'll put this on the website so you don't have to like write this down. But if you go to settings, notifications, and then it says advanced settings. And then there's a thing where it says manage notification categories for each app. Once you toggle that on, then you'll be able to set different notification sounds for different things inside apps. So a lot of people have been asking about that over the years when it comes to Samsung, because they got rid of that feature by default. Now you have to just turn it on. I think that just makes it simpler for people to say like, oh, here's my notification sound. But if you want to really get nitty gritty and set individual ones for each thing, you can go in there and toggle that on. So that's what I would see. I don't know if that will work in your case for different people, but you can try that. The other thing you can try is going into a contact specifically And you might have mentioned that you did this, but when you go into a contact, you can tap, you know, to edit them and give them their own notification sound inside there. And let me see if I can find where that is on here. Let's see, view more. Let's see, no, not there. Okay, I'm looking for a notification sound. I don't really see that. Interesting. Okay. Change ringtone/vibration. So you can change the ringtone per contact. So you might do it that way, and maybe that'll to get it individualized for each person. Good question, Chelsea. I know you're one of many people that have emailed me about the Samsung messages going away. Again, kind of like with the Roku stuff, anytime there's change, there is going to be a period where you're adapting, right? Where you're like, oh, where's that feature I want? It's not there. And so I see this over and over with software changes that, you know, some people really like them and some people don't. And there's going to be things that are missing. There's going to be things that, you know, maybe when Google hears all the feedback from people that have switched, they're going to say, okay, we'll change this. But thanks for the call today. 888-RICH-101, 888-742-4101. DirecTV raising prices on June 25th for both satellite and streaming customers. Most packages are going up anywhere from $5 to $8 a month. Seems like death, taxes, and streaming services pricing going up is kind of the given in life at this point. Some of the newer streaming bundles are seeing jumps from like $35 to $43 a month. My News is going from $40 to $45. DirecTV says, well, we got to pay more costs. Rising programming costs, especially for sports, are driving up prices. So got to check your bill. You might be paying $60 to $100 more per year. And the question that I would ask myself, is it worth it? How many channels are you watching on DirecTV? Are you getting your money's worth? Now, if you're a sports person, that is really why you need to have these big giant cable bills or these streaming bills, because sports, they're still all over the place. And if you want to watch them, you got to pay. Otherwise, if you're just watching a show, you know, on streaming, you could probably get rid of this. 888-RICH-101, 888-742-4101. More Rich on Tech coming your way right after this.

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1: It's the stuff.
0: The police are the bad guys and the crooks are heroes.
1: People are talking about.
0: This really makes me sick.
1: WFIR, Roanoke. The latest traffic and weather info is coming up in minutes.
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10: ABC News, I'm Wayne Cabot. Oil prices fell when it seemed an Iran deal was emerging, but now oil prices are surging once again, up more than 2%. Still no agreement to end the war, with reports both sides want changes to a draft outline. Israel today made its deepest push in 26 years into the territory of its neighbor, Lebanon, capturing a mountain castle. To celebrate the capture, Prime Minister Netanyahu told the IDF, escalate the fight against Hezbollah. The reason a United flight from Newark to Spain did a U-turn last night? The scare caught on ATC.com?
11: They have security. Everyone's evacuating. Someone decided to name their Bluetooth device a certain four-letter word, so they're evacuating the aircraft.
10: A sweep came up negative, and the flight continued. President Trump says he will be the show. Now that most artists who were billed to play at his Freedom 250 bailed when they learned that it would be a more partisan event. This is ABC News.
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0: Welcome back to Rich on Tech. Rich DeMiro here, hanging out with you, talking technology. 888-RICH-101, 888-742-4101. Let's go to Gary in Redondo Beach. Line 3. Gary, what's up? Welcome to the show.
1: Thank you. I'm sort of technologically impaired, because when I power up, I've got problems. I have a quick question about artificial intelligence.
0: Okay.
1: How did all this information get populated into where it can give us results? I just find that mind-boggling.
0: I often think about this, but yes, basically it's trained. It's just they feed in the world's information. I mean, remember how Google, and they still do, they scan the web to index everything. And basically, when Google was scanning the web at the beginning, it was just to look for, okay, this is a website about cars. So let's kind of give it a score and see when people ask about cars if that's an appropriate website to return. But now, when it scans these sites, it's basically sucking up all the information on those websites as well and building an index of that and then understanding the relationship. So there have been, if you look online, you can find that like Claude and ChatGPT have literally like taken books and just fed them into this machine, these computers by scanning them and having the computers quote unquote read them. Same thing with medical journals. It's like, imagine, you know, if you're a doctor studying to be a doctor, right? Like you read as much as you can about every single ailment in the world so that your brain kind of has that base knowledge. When someone comes in with a little scratch, you go, oh, I know what that is. Well, same thing with AI. It's reading and consuming and absorbing everything it can get. It's, I don't know if you call it eyes. I don't know what you consider it. Have you played around with AI at all?
1: Not very much.
0: Okay.
1: My friend was over the other day, and he was asking this, whoever it was, questions. I thought it was pretty interesting, but no, I haven't really messed around with it.
0: What kind of business are you in? Like, what are you into?
1: I'm into browsing at home. I'm retired.
0: Oh, you're retired. Okay. Well, I mean, look, if you think about something that maybe like you grew up doing or like you went to a certain place or whatever it is, you can ask AI about that and it will have information. Now, here's the downside of all this, Gary. You've heard of this term hallucination. Like this AIs will just make things up and with confidence. And so you have to be careful when it's telling you, you know, let's say you ask it about the history of In-N-Out Burger and it may give you all this information, but it may get a lot right, but it may have one little thing wrong. You know, it may say like In-N-Out Burger has, you know, lettuce, pickles, you know, and cucumbers on it or something. You're like, wait, what? I don't even think they have pickles on an In-N-Out Burger. But, well, that's what I'm saying. It gets its wires crossed sometimes. So I think, you know, my advice is to just try it out, play with it, see what it's all about, ask it some low stakes questions, but you'll find that there are a lot of uses for AI. And I mean, the standard apps are ChatGPT and then of course Claude, Gemini from Google. They're all good for different things. So I think Gemini is the best at kind of like the world's knowledge right at your fingertips. Like it's basically an extension of Google. Instead of just saying, hey, I'm looking for a car website, you're asking about the history of every car ever known to mankind, right? ChatGPT is kind of like a Kleenex. It's the jack of all trades. It knows everything. It knows a little bit about everything. And then Claude is really good. People love it for coding and they love it for its writing abilities. So if you're trying to, you know, proofread something or come up with something, they can all do that, but they all have their strengths. So those are kind of like the three main AIs out there that people are using these days. I mean, there's plenty more and there's plenty more flavors of them, but I would say the best thing to do with AI is just try it and just see what it can do. And we're going to have a guest on next hour to talk about some of the things that the average person can do with AI. And I think that'd be good to stay tuned for. So I hope you stay tuned for that. Gary, thanks for the call today. Really appreciate it. You know, this stuff is tricky. It's something that I'm using. There's two types of people right now, maybe three. There are people that are super duper power users of AI. Every single day, every single thing they do, they're asking AI, they're consulting with AI, they're using AI for their job, they're using it for their tasks, they're using it for productivity, create things, music, videos, photos, whatever. And then you've got people in the middle who are kind of dabbling, you know, asking questions, you know, like my wife is using AI, ChatGPT more than Google, I'd say at this point. Like it's pretty wild to see that whenever we have these conversations, she's like, oh, yeah, I asked ChatGPT about that. I'm like, oh, so did I. And then you've got people who are completely either not using it or scared of it or kind of just a little bit reserved when it comes to AI. And I understand that, but you have to understand the world we're in where there's a lot of people using this stuff and it's not going away. Like it is when ChatGPT, OpenAI launched that on the world in November, I think it was 2022, whatever it was, 2023, it changed everything. It was like game on and it just changed the fabric of our world, just like the internet did. Just like, you know, mobile phones did, just or I guess the iPhone, just like, you know, the car back in the day, the automobile. What was before? What changed the world? Fire. These are the things that have changed the world. And AI is one of those. It is a force that will never go away at this point. Yeah, we can regulate it. Yeah, we can shape it. Yeah, we can be scared of it. Yes, we can use it. But it's not going away. I always give the example of if you watch Wheel of Fortune, In the early days of Wheel of Fortune, people always said when they asked for their letters, they'd say R-S-T-L-N-E after a while. And then Wheel of Fortune was like, you know what? Everyone's saying R-S-T-L-N-E. Let's just give that to everyone. Now pick three more letters and a vowel. And by the way, I give that reference to young people. They have no idea what I'm talking about, except my kid, because he watches Wheel of Fortune. But I said that to like some young people the other day, and they're like, what? Like, what's Wheel of Fortune? Who watches that? I was like, people, plenty of people watch Wheel of Fortune. Anyway, so R-S-T-L-N-E is now table stakes. So AI is now table stakes. If you play poker, it's like, it's just, it is what it is. It's there. And so you have to understand this stuff or else you're going to fall behind. And, you know, we hear about AI taking jobs and all this stuff. You can yell at me for telling you about this stuff, but it's not going to stop it from happening. You can put a blind eye to it just because you say, Rich, why are you always talking about AI? You sound so enthusiastic, Rich. Oh, come on. You know, that's taking people's jobs. Everything takes people's jobs. You can't ignore it. I mean, even in my job as a journalist over the past 20 years, there have been so many things that have evolved my job and made it easier. Back in the day, you had a crew when you went on a shoot, you had a camera person, you had a person holding a microphone, you had a person holding a recorder over their shoulder, like that. That's where the tape went or the film. You had a producer. You had, you know, just all these people, 5-6 people on a crew. Guess how many people are on a crew nowadays? 1, maybe 2. And guess how tiny the cameras have gotten? Guess how tiny the mics have gotten? The mics have gotten wired. Everything has changed. Now, I could have said, no, this is the way I do things. I'm never using CapCut to edit a video for social media because that's not what I do as a journalist. Okay, let's find someone that does. That's what's happening in our world. You really need to adapt to this stuff because there's also something called younger people than you. And guess what they're doing? They're growing up with this stuff and they are way advanced. And so I understand you want to stay in your lane, but we have to. This is why I talk about this stuff. This is why I explain what's happening. And this is why when I sound enthusiastic about it, I am. I've always been excited about this stuff. But yes, there's always a good side to things and there's always a downside to things, no matter what it is. Ice cream. Tastes delicious. You eat too much of it, you're going to get fat. Bottom line. And believe me, I like to eat that. Am I done? Bobo says yes. All right. Coming up, I've got this $25 wireless plan. Sounds too good to be true. I'll tell you what that's all about. Plus, Meta wants you to pay for Facebook, Instagram, WhatsApp, and even AI. I'll break down the prices and the plans. 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
6: Republican Senator Susan Collins from Maine has been in office for nearly three decades, but now she's looking at a challenging campaign season ahead. 51% of likely general election voters support her presumptive Democratic rival, Graham Platner. 42% support Collins. This is according to a new poll from the University of New Hampshire. Platner is an oyster farmer who has faced numerous controversies for his tattoos and social media posts, but the new poll says most voters have a positive impression of him. Jarikowski, ABC News.

0: say, hope you're listening. Welcome back to Rich on Tech. We're just posting to Facebook. It's fine. My kid, welcome back to Rich on Tech. Rich DeMiro here, hanging out with you, talking technology, 888-RICH-101, 888-742-4101. I'd give you the number. Well, I guess I just did. But we're using all the lines. We can't even... keep calling if you can. My kid is sitting here, my 14-year-old, and he just showed me, he was... We had one of those like Google Street View cars go by us the other, like a couple months ago. Mm-hmm. I guess he remembered that and he found my car on Google Street View.
1: Yeah.
0: And I don't say where it is because
1: I
0: can't believe it.
1: I know.
0: It's my car. I can see myself. Or I can't. Did they blur out me in the car?
1: Yeah, they blurred out license

0: plate and stuff.
1: And but I can see it's my car, yeah. And I also can tell because I have a certain thing on my car.
0: But also, yeah. It's just like, it's crazy to think about that you can just like literally see your car anywhere. Like if it, it's just.
1: I am forever on Google Street View. How fun is that? All right, let's go.
2: It's not forever.
1: What's that?
2: It's not
1: now,
2: forever.
1: No, nothing's forever. But they do show you, you can actually go back and see, like, over the years what it looked like. So,
0: back in time.
1: All right, let's go to Elena in San Francisco. Elena, what's worrying you? What's up?
3: Hi, Rich. I'm such a fan. I love your show.
1: Well, let's hope we can change that by the end of this conversation. Just kidding.
3: Well, okay, so... Basically, this guy liked me. I didn't want to be romantic with him. I just wanted to be friends, but he wouldn't accept just being friends. So I blocked him for a while, and then I unblocked him because we're on a group that I unblocked him to read this one group chat. And then I've called a couple of people, mutual friends, and then we'd be on the phone, and then she'd be like, "Oh, you're called." I'm like, "Really?" Anyway, I'm kind of. He has an iPhone. I have an iPhone. I don't know if he's. Well, is he tracking me? Is he? Did he put something in there?
1: Did you give him access to your phone?
3: I did not.
1: Okay.
3: No.
1: So I will tell you this. I think. Why do you think he's tracking you? Like, what sign do you have?
3: Well, there's just coincidence. I don't really believe in coincidences, but there's just coincidental stuff. Like, for the third time, he's called on the other line of our mutual friend, and somehow his name shows up twice on my phone. I mean, I didn't save it twice. I don't know.
1: Well, okay. Well, number one, it sounds like he's into you. That's number one. But this isn't a dating show, so we'll leave that for you to figure out. But I will tell you, I think when it comes to the iPhone, number one, it is the most secure device out there. So unless you have given him access to your phone physically, unless you have given him access to your passcode or iCloud or your Apple account, there is almost, I would say, zero way that he is able to put something on your phone that could track you, number one. Number two, whether he can tap into your phone through a text message or anything like that, it's almost unheard of. So I would say what I think is happening with the contacts, number one, Siri likes to add, maybe not a physical contact, but it may add a contact. I mean, look, I'm an expert in this stuff and I have multiple contacts on my phone for people sometimes because they just get added, you know, or whatever. And you're like, oh, I didn't think I had three of those listings. When it comes to like his face showing up or anything like that, like on when he calls you, even though you've not done anything specific, that's a feature on the iPhone, which I believe is called contact posters. And so someone can share their picture with you if you're in their phone book, right? Or if they're in your phone book. So it'll show their picture by default. So I think that it sounds, and you said you don't believe in coincidences. I think it all sounds very coincidental. I think that you've got a lot on your mind with this person. It's taxing you a lot, and I can tell this relationship and the fact that you're not that into him and he's very much into you. So I think that that is really kind of the overriding factor here, is that you're thinking about this stuff a lot and you're looking for these connections that, you're looking for more meaning in this, and there probably isn't. You know, it just seems like it's just very coincidental that these things are happening. So, you know, if you want him out of your life, you want to block him on your phone, that's probably the best thing to do, to just get, you know, his number off of there or whatever. Delete him from the group chat, delete that group chat in general, and, you know,

seen any sort of spyware or malware on an iPhone is really when you are super, super head of state, you know, very elite journalist, something like that, where you are specifically targeted, not an average person. Now, there are many ways to get, you know, nonsense on your phone, right? Like you go to a website, it pops up something that says, oh, you know, you got to clean out your storage, all that's nonsense. That's just malvertising. It's ads being served up to your phone, pop-ups, websites, phishing. All that stuff is truly an issue, but it's not spyware. So you have to be very careful with this stuff, you know, in saying that there's spyware, because Apple takes security very seriously. And so does Android. I mean, if you're on Android, you can go through and your security and kind of do a scan as well. And Android, I think, is a little bit more open than iPhone, but so there are some more risks involved, but it's still pretty locked down. But if you go into security and privacy on your Android, you can tap and it'll go through a security check, at least on Samsung, to tell you, like, you know, everything's okay. So thanks for the call, Elena. Really appreciate it. Hope you're still a fan. 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That's like something I haven't really seen before. 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Every spam call, every scam text, every sketchy email with your name, they all start the same way. Somebody found you. This is the dangerous stuff out there. The fact that your information is sitting on data broker sites all over the place. Your phone number, your home address, your email, your age, even the names of your family members. All of it is searchable. 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And scammers do not need to be hackers to get this. All they need is Google or any search engine and 5 minutes of their time. Every scam starts with one thing: your personal info being available to the wrong person. 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I check my Incogni dashboard all the time. 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I can tell you right now, it's hundreds of places. 371 brokers covered. They're monitoring 96. 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
8: From ABC News, I'm Wayne Cabot. President Trump took to social media tonight to talk about Iran, railing against CNN's coverage, insisting that most of the agreement states Iran will not have a nuclear weapon. He has not provided an update on where the agreement stands with Iran, days after huddling in the Situation Room. White House correspondent Selena Wang.
9: More than 48 hours after President Trump said he'd make his final determination on a deal with Iran, still no deal. But the president insisting the two sides are getting close. Trump is demanding Iran reopen the Strait of Hormuz, guarantee it won't develop a nuclear weapon, and hand over its highly enriched uranium. Trump also saying he wants Iran to agree not to buy a nuclear weapon.
8: And there are reports both sides would like to change that draft, and with no hope of unlocking the strait, oil prices are rising, up around 2% right now. Israel today made its deepest push into the territory of its enemy neighbor in decades. ABC's Ian Pannell reports.
10: The IDF taking control of a 12th century crusader castle in southern Lebanon. The Israeli flag raised atop Beaufort Castle. This is the deepest Israeli forces have been inside Lebanon in 26 years. The IDF saying it's rooting out Iranian-backed militia Hezbollah inside Lebanon.
8: A pill has been shown to prolong the lives of pancreatic cancer patients.
11: In a trial, patients with metastatic pancreatic cancer who took a new drug almost doubled their survival time. The daily pill, not chemotherapy, blocks a protein that fuels tumor growth. Of 500 patients, those who took the drug lived for a median of 13.2 months compared to 6.7 months for chemotherapy patients. The study was published in the New England Journal of Medicine, presented Sunday at the American Society for Clinical Oncology's meeting. The FDA plans to expedite its review. Brian Clark, ABC News.
8: Pancreatic cancer is one of the deadliest. You're listening to ABC News.
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0: $1 million. That makes it the biggest opening ever for distributor A24.
1: I love it!
0: The number two slot went to another low-budget horror film, Obsession, with over $26 million. It's Obsession's third consecutive weekend of growth, making it the first non-Christmas release to do that since Jaws in 1975. In third place, The Mandalorian and Grogu raked in about $24 million, a 70% drop from its debut last weekend. Mike Dubusky, ABC News.
2: Violence in Paris after Paris Saint-Germain's victory over Budapest in the soccer finals.
3: The moment of triumph for fans around the globe turned into chaos on the streets of France. Fires burned and people clashed with police in parts of the capital in Paris. Now, police arrested nearly 800 people who were allegedly involved in the unrest. 480 of them were arrested in Paris, and a French official telling reporters that 57 police officers were injured during the chaos.
2: ABC foreign correspondent Marcus Moore. Once in a blue moon is now. The full moon rising tonight is the second full moon in a month. But if it seems a tad smaller, it is. It's at the farthest point from the Earth all year long. I'm Wayne Cabot, ABC News.
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0: 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Rich DeMuro here, hanging out with you, talking technology. 888-RICH-101, 888-742-4101. 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Just hit contact. You can also read the show notes while you're there. This is episode 176. So anything I mention so far is all there. How to turn off the automatic content recognition for privacy on Roku. 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The $25 unlimited plan from Total Wireless. It's all there. And coming up this hour, we're going to have Amanda Caswell. She is the AI editor at Tom's Guide to share some practical AI tips and tricks. Will you pay for Meta? Will you pay for Instagram, Facebook, WhatsApp? They have new plans, Instagram Plus, Facebook Plus, WhatsApp Plus, starting at $3 a month, $3 to $4 a month. 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Well, I don't know. To me, a whole lot of nothing. Extra profile customization, unique fonts. You can pin more posts. You can leave posts up for longer. You can put posts straight to your feed without people, or straight to your profile without going to your feed. You can look at people's stories without them knowing that you looked at them. I think that's going to be the most popular feature of this Instagram Plus. So some of it may have value if you're trying to build a brand or a, you know, following, whatever. So I think they understand that. So anyway, $3 to $4 a month. They're also testing some AI subscriptions called Meta One. You've got Meta One Plus, that's $8 a month, which gives you higher AI usage limits. And then Meta One Premium, $20 a month with an enhanced thinking mode. Now, look, people are already paying for AI. They're already paying for plus versions of apps. I don't see why there'd be any reason to believe people wouldn't pay for this. They have billions of users. But to me, it's a matter of what is the value here. So do you really need to pay for Instagram Plus? Do you really need to look at people's stories without letting them know that you looked at them? I don't know. But again, if you're a business, small business, or if you're an influencer, or if you just want to creep on someone's profile, I guess it could be worth it. So Meta Plus plans rolling out now. All right, let's go to Ginny in Menifee. You're on with Rich.
1: Hi.
0: Hi, what's up?
1: I'm not young and not very tech savvy, but I have an Android phone that won't update. It says my phone is too old.
0: Oh, no.
1: So I want to get a new phone, but I don't want it to be complicated.
0: Okay.
1: I use it for basics. I don't use it for banking. I don't use, you know, just a text and call and look up stuff occasionally.
0: Okay.
1: So what's my best bet? I like Android.
0: Okay. You like Android. You want something simple. You want to keep it simple. But you do want to stick with a smartphone. So I would say there is a phone. What did you have before?
1: I don't know. It's just an Android.
0: Okay, it's just Android. Got it. But you're comfortable with it. You can use it. You can yeah. Dial it. You can search Google on there. All that stuff. You've got that down.
1: Basically, I search Google on my computer at home.
0: Okay. Well, I think what I would recommend is the Pixel 10a, and this is a phone from Google that is their simplest smartphone. It is also their least expensive smartphone, and I think that this would be the best for you because, number one, the software is going to last 7 years, so you will not have to upgrade. You don't have to upgrade again for 7 years. How does that sound?
1: Yay. Sounds good.
0: Yeah. to me, the software is very simple. It's clean, which means there's not going to be a bunch of pop-ups. There's not a bunch of apps on there that you don't need. There's not a bunch of features that you don't need. I mean, there are, but you can ignore them if you don't want them.
1: Right.
0: And I think that this is going to be like the easiest way. And it's, by the way, it takes great pictures. So if you want to take pictures, you can take, like if you're taking a snapshot, it's going to look really good.
1: I do that.
0: Okay.
1: I use it for the camera.
0: Okay. So
1: where would I go to buy that? Do I want to go on the computer or in a store?
0: I'm sure they sell these in stores. Who's your carrier? Like who do you pay for your cell phone service?
1: Patriot Mobile.
0: Patriot Mobile. Okay, I don't know if they will offer this, but you can certainly go on their website and see. But the good news about this phone is that it will work with that carrier. So that is okay. Because it's what's called an unlocked device. So you can, okay. Let's see, I'm trying to see if they have devices. Bring your own device. They do sell some phones on here. Okay, they do sell the Google Pixel 10. Let's see if they say they sell the 10A. Let's see, I'm going to search for this 10A. They actually have a pretty good selection of phones on their website. Okay, it doesn't look like they have the 10A in stock, but you can easily, if you can go to, store.google.com, and you can go right on there. You can buy it. It is, it depends the pricing. It starts at $499, but I think it's closer to, depending on, you know, the pricing, sometimes it goes to $399. I know right now they have at least a $50 credit or $50 discount. There may be some better discounts. So, but that's what I'd recommend. It is called the Pixel 10A. And I think that, you know, over anything else that they may have on their website that you might be tempted to get, I do think that this is going to be a better phone for you. You know, they might try to sell you on this Motorola G, a Play phone like that. I think that this 10A is going to be the best because it's brand new, which means it just came out. That means the software, you still have 7 years ahead of you. And all you have to do, once you get this phone, they're going to ship it to you. All you have to do is take your SIM card out from your old phone, which is a little tiny chip in your old phone, and you pop it into the new phone. And if you don't have a SIM card, you'll just call them and they will help you activate what's called an electronic SIM. And basically that just means their computers help them transfer the number from your old phone to the new phone wirelessly, and it just miraculously updates. And because you're going Android to Android, when you have these two phones next to each other, when you set up the new one, it will transfer all of your data over. So that will make life really easy there too. So, Jenny, I think that's going to be the easiest thing for you. And again, you said you like to take those pictures. So I think it's going to be a great fit for you. Again, it's called the Pixel 10A. And I think they gave me like some sort of like discount I can give to people for like $50. Let's see, is that on my screen somewhere? It looks like they're just giving $50 off to anyone that asks right now. So I don't think you need anything special to do that, but I'll link it up on the website, richontech.tv. 888-RICH-101, 888-742-4101. Gary in listening on KFI says, my Motorola phone keeps prompting me to add AI by glance to my lock screen. I asked Gemini about it and it warned me about privacy concerns and battery usage. Curious what you think. I think Gemini gave you good advice because I would not install this on my lock screen unless there's a reason why you think you need it. This lock screen app is kind of a helper app. I would say this falls under the realm of a helper app that gives you some features. Like it may show the weather, may show news, stocks, scores, whatever, but it's really a data play. They are collecting data about you. Motorola probably did a deal with Glance to sell your lock screen to them. And so they are collecting information on millions of users, and that's how they make money. So I would say, no, do not do that. There's no benefit, unless, again, there is something that you want specifically from this Glance app, but I would say ditch it. Or don't even install it. Just say no. So I think it's a benefit to Motorola. It's a benefit to Glance. It is little benefit to you because basically the benefit is, you know, stuff that you can get on your phone any way you want it. So there you have it. Gary, thanks for the email. Rich on tech.tv. All right, coming up, let's see what else we got here. YouTube is going to start labeling videos when they are created with AI, whether or not the creator tells you that. And Google Health, you might have noticed that your Fitbit app has changed to Google Health. Users are revolting. They're not happy about it. I will tell you, Google is hearing you. Now they're fixing or scrambling to fix it. I'll explain what they're doing. That's all coming up right here on Rich on Tech.

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0: 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Let's go to Josie in Valley Center. Been holding patiently. Josie, welcome to the show.
1: Hi, Rich. Thank you.
0: Yeah, what's up?
1: I have a question. You know, listening to the radio all day long, I keep hearing these ads for, well, Incogni is one. Guardio is another one. I do have LifeLock. I just don't. And then when I'm on Facebook, all these ads pop up that look legitimate, you know, things that, you know, I think, oh, that'd be fun to buy. But I don't know, what does Incogni do and how is it different from Guardio?
0: Good question. We got a couple things going on there. The ads on Facebook, yes, they are highly targeted to you. And 99% of the time, they appeal to you because it's probably something that you've either been looking at or it's, you know, it fulfills a, you know, a need or something that you like. My wife is always shopping. She buys so many clothes now because the Instagram ads are so highly targeted to her. And they're just advertising like clothes on Amazon. And so it's, you know, it's working. I mean, Facebook has built a pretty good profile of people over the years. And so they know kind of like what appeals to you. So you just have to be careful with some of those that are too good to be true. So if it's a, you know, if it's a shirt or something, but if it's like a product that you're like, oh my gosh, that's exactly what I need. A tiny air conditioner that's $99 that will cool down my whole home. Probably not going to work. Right. Now, when
1: would,
0: it comes,
1: would Incogni or this Guardio, would they block those kinds of things?
0: Not necessarily. So Guardio might, so Incogni, which is a show advertiser, that is a service that basically removes your information, your personal information from data brokers and websites that have that on there. So if you think about, if you go to these websites like Spokio and People Finder and Fast People Search, all these things, they just buy a bunch of information about people and put it on there. And then when people are searching the web, it comes up with your information. People can either buy it or they can find that or whatever. And then when it comes to data brokers, they're also buying and selling all of your information and habits. And so that's a whole nother business. And so what Incogni does is you basically give them your information. You say, here's my name, here's my phone number, here's my address. Take it off as many websites as possible. And that's what they go out and do. And so I personally use it. I've been using it for over a year. And yes, it does what it says it does. So, and if you find your information on a website, it will actually, you just give them the URL and they'll take that down or at least try to. And they'll give you updates on like how many websites they've done their progress on. Something like Guardio is very different. Guardio is more like a service that protects you as you are online. So it's a browser extension. It's also a mobile app. And what they're doing is they are monitoring the websites that you go to and they're trying to figure out if they are legitimate. And if they're not, they're going to say, hey, hold on, what are you doing here? This is a, you know, this is a sketchy website or this is a malicious website or this is something that's going to harm you. And so it'll block phishing. It'll, you know, it'll look for anything that's trying to hijack your browser. Push notifications that are annoying, it can stop those. And it also does monitor your information on the dark web. Now, here's the deal about the dark web, though. Once your information is out there, and typically it's because of a data breach, no one's ever getting it off of the dark web because the dark web is not regulated, it is not standardized. And so once your information is out there, it's not coming back. So if you're paying for a service that says we're going to get your information off the dark web, they can't. So that's what's going on there. Does that help?
1: Yes. With LifeLock, there's something, and I can't remember what it's called, but it sounds like it does that same thing, but I can't remember what it is.
0: LifeLock advertises, let's see. I haven't looked at what they advertise in a while. But let's see, there's a whole bunch of things. And they're owned by Norton, I believe. So it's, you know, they do...
1: It might be Norton. No, I don't know.
0: Okay, so Core LifeLock looks like it gives you reimbursement if your identity is stolen. They've got specialists that can help you. They've got card exposure control, AI financial defense, unexpected and suspicious charge alerts, credit checking and saving, activity alerts, credit bureau monitoring, automatic data removal, identity verification, dark web monitoring, breach alerts, social media monitoring. So, I mean, you know, LifeLock is one of these, it's like an all-in-one service that's, you know, helping you kind of just keep tabs on where you might be exposed and where your information might be out there, especially when it comes to your financial information or your, you know, credit information. So all of these products function in slightly different ways. I think that you can do a lot yourself and for free. So number one, with your credit reports, you can freeze those for free. So you can go on, get a copy of your credit report. I believe it's, there's an official website. I want to get the right one. I think it's annualcreditreport.com. You can go on there, get your credit report for free to make sure that everything's on the up and up. And then you can go to the three websites, TransUnion, Equifax, and Experian, sign up and freeze your credit. And that will go a long way because, like, I applied for something the other day and it was like, sorry, can't even look at your credit because it's frozen. But the good news is you can unfreeze it at will, and it only takes a second to do that. So that's number one. That's a good way of stopping things from happening, stopping people from opening up accounts. When it comes to the malicious stuff on your computer, number one, being aware of all of that stuff. That's number one. Just, you know, understanding that we don't click links in random emails or random text messages. We don't reply to those things. And then Chrome has a really good feature called Enhanced Safe Browsing. And so what that does is it uses AI to scan everything that you're doing. And yes, it does require a little bit more data. It's a little more invasive than standard web browsing. But it kind of looks at the websites you're visiting and it says, hold on. And if you're visiting a sketchy website or one that's reported as stealing your information or whatever, it's going to put up a big red screen and say, are you sure you want to go here? Now, it doesn't work perfectly every time, but I think that protects you a lot. So again, a lot of this stuff is being on guard. A lot of the ways people are attacked these days and tricked is really, it's humans against humans. It's humans tricking other humans into giving up something. So being careful is probably one of the best ways to protect yourself. Slow down. When it involves money, be very careful. Hope that helps, Josie. Really appreciate the call today. 888-RICH-101, 888-742-4101. When we come back, AI tips and tricks for everyone.
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11: ABC News, I'm Wayne Cabot. The White House not confirming reports President Trump is seeking changes to the Iran war deal. Both nations are said to be seeking edits. Oil prices are rising once again, up about 2%. The nation's birthday is weeks away, and more key performers are bailing on President Trump.
12: The majority of musicians slated for the Freedom 250 State Fair, a Trump-backed event, are now pulling out. Several of the artists said they weren't filled in on the event. They were misled about the nature of it. One of them even said they were surprised to see their name on the list. Those who are ditching the event include Martina McBride, Brett Michaels, Young MC, and the Commodores.
11: ABC Selena Wang says Trump now plans to host the main event himself. NASA says the fireball over New England yesterday was a daytime bolide, a meteor that enters the atmosphere and explodes with a deafening sonic boom. Parts fell in Cape Cod Bay. This is ABC News.
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0: Welcome back to Rich on Tech. Rich DeMuro here, hanging out with you, talking technology. 888-RICH-101, 888-742-4101. If you want to get on the air, give me a call. Kim will set you up, and we'll try to do our best to get you on. Right now, joining me is Amanda Caswell. She is the AI editor at Tom's Guide. Busy job right now, Amanda. Welcome to the show.
1: Oh, thanks. Thanks for having me, Rich.
0: I mean, there's so much going on with AI. I mean, where do we start? Give me your high levels. People are, we had a caller earlier asking about AI. He had not used it. What are your thoughts just in general about, like, just for the average person, do you think it's beneficial?
1: It's crazy how fast AI is moving. I mean, a year ago, if we would have been talking, we would have been just, you know, chit-chatting about, like, best prompts and things like that. But now, I mean, these AI agents are now everywhere. You can just leave your computer open and walk away and it'll just do the job for you. So
0: I just got access to Spark, which is Google's version of this, right?
1: Yes.
0: And I can't figure out anything for it to do. I'm sitting here, wait, how is this different than like what Gemini can do? So I actually did have it go through my email and do something like overnight, which I thought was pretty cool. I also tried to have it make a reservation for me at a restaurant, but it got stuck because it like didn't have my payment information.
1: Probably a good idea,
0: yeah,
1: right?
0: Yeah, probably. But anyway, so yeah, these AI agents are, it's really interesting. So what do you think is like kind of something for the average person that they should be trying right now?
1: Yeah, I think there's just this, you know, there are these people that are like making billions because their computer never sleeps and their agent is going all the time. And then there's other people who are like, okay, how do I upload a document into it? And why would I want to? So I think, for the average person, what you want to think is, what is a problem I'm trying to solve? You know, whether it's like, I want to start a new fitness routine, or I'm just trying to figure out what to feed, you know, 10 people coming to visit on next weekend, you know, and that's what really I think AI does best with, is just solving something that you may not be able to figure out yourself.
0: And that's a great way of putting it, because I've done that with so many little things. Like I've even done something as silly as like taking the grocery store flyer and feeding it in like the PDF and like just being like, hey, what are like the top 10 things I should buy that are a good deal and also healthy, you know? And it like spits, it's not always perfect, but it does a pretty good job.
1: Yeah. I mean, I use it all the time, like ChatGPT voice and vision, where, you know, you can talk to it, it can see what you're looking at. I mean, is this poison ivy? Is this, you know, anything like you're walking around your garden? Is this tree dead? You know, things like that. My husband insisted that a tree was dead and I pulled out my phone. I was like, ChatGPT, is not dead.
0: Oh, wow. We don't want to get into the marriage issues here. You know, this is a friendly show. But yes, I'm sure it's caused many problems and I'm sure it's solved many others.
1: Right. But also, you know, using it to like put a bicycle together, you know, sometimes I'm not very good at just reading the directions. I want to get to it. And so I'll just sometimes just bring up ChatGPT voice and vision and be like, what am I looking at? Tell me where to go from here. And it's so fast. And it's really like having a person, you know, by your side doing it with you.
0: Yeah, like so the smartest thing in the world. I mean, that's like, I had a sprinkler issue and I just aimed the, like you said, and this is a feature, we're talking about this feature, I guess they call it Gemini Live on the Gemini side of things on ChatGPT. Do they have like a branded name for it? Or is it just, you just...
1: It's just voice and vision. Okay. Sometimes it's just called voice, but the vision is where it can see it.
0: Right.
1: Too.
0: And does Claude have that? I don't think it does, right?
1: No, well, Claude has voice, but and it's good at analyzing images. You could upload an image of something, but it's really interesting how Claude itself is not multimodal like the other chatbots.
0: Okay. But the idea is that, you know, not only do you have this like smartest thing ever in your pocket, but it can see. So if there's something that you're trying to like, you don't even have to describe something. You can just show what you're looking at to the AI and it can say, oh yeah, like for me with the sprinklers, it was like, okay, here's what you need to do to fix this issue right now. And I didn't even have to like say like, that's a valve, that's a screw, that's whatever. It was just like, here, do this, because it could see what I was aiming it at. And I thought that was, I mean, it's just, there's so many ways that this is kind of like opening up the world's knowledge to like everyone. That's really cool. So what I guess, you know, you write about these things all the time. What do you get like the most kind of interaction on? Like, what are people interested in the most, you think?
1: Well, there's always a battle about which is the best chatbot, you know, always. And if I say something that I really love about Gemini, people think I'm paid by Google, which I'm not, you know.
0: I get those emails.
1: and it's just, you know, these models are coming out so quickly that my favorites change all the time. You know, I'm like, oh, like right now I'm in love with Claude Opus 4.8. It's amazing. It just came out this week.
0: I never thought I'd hear you say those words.
1: it's so smooth. And it doesn't have like robot speak. Like I think ChatGPT has like the most sort of, you can kind of tell it's when it's been written by ChatGPT. And that's another thing. People are using chatbots all the time to write that we're all starting to sound the same.
0: Yeah.
1: You know, it's like so polished, so perfect. And, you know,
0: so witty. And like, it always does in like threes and like, you know, the dashes. It's like, it's just, there is a way that these things output, you know, that you can tell. You're like, okay, that's definitely AI. But, you know, they are helpful tools in that aspect. I think that understanding kind of like the basis of how to write is still important. Understanding mm-hmm. how to fact check is still important, obviously, as a journalist. But what do you think? So, okay, you've got, you know, the battle of the AIs. What about privacy? I feel like that's another thing that is always top of mind for the average consumer when you're using these things. Like, should we be feeding all of our information into these?
1: You know, and now there's the whole, you can now put your whole financial information into ChatGPT. Okay.
0: I actually want that. I'll be honest.
1: Right. I mean, it's so useful. You know, talk to me about retirement. Talk to me about investing. How amazingly helpful is that? I'm not ready to do it yet. Not, I will put my medical information in, you
0: know,
1: whatever.
0: But here's the thing. Did you use Mint back in the day or any of those like aggregators? I mean, what's the difference?
1: Yeah, I know. And Mint just got really intrusive.
0: Yes, very salesy towards the end.
1: Yeah. So I think, you know, right now we're just seeing the beginning of it. And I think as people are hesitant to even get started with AI, first of all, AI is not going anywhere. Whether you love it or hate it, it is on here. It's here. So while you don't have to put your whole, you know, information in right now, your financial information, you know, getting used to it in general and just not being afraid to use it is, you know, for finding what to eat for dinner, you know, that sort of thing. But I think for me, and I recently wrote about it, is like your financial information, if that gets leaked, okay, I've had my identity stolen. It was a pain, but we've got, you know, it fixed. But like, I have had a panic attack and ChatGPT has walked me through it, you know? And that's kind of what I don't want people to see. You know, I don't want people to see like, oh, I'm nervous about going into this meeting or, you know, I did a terrible job at a presentation. Like, that's the kind of stuff I don't want leaked.
0: So what you're talking about is if, you know, we're feeding all this info into there, if there's ever a data breach of ChatGPT and it's like, oh, here's all the things that Amanda has been asking ChatGPT for the past year, it would, you know, we bear our souls to these chatbots.
1: Yeah.
0: And so it would be quite revealing.
1: Yeah. And I think that's what people need to be more afraid of. You know, how much are you divulging to these chatbots? What are you, you know, and people fall in love with them,
0: mm-hmm.
1: you know, and that's a whole other conversation. But yeah, I think we just be careful in general. Just, you know, that's my advice, really. You can't be too careful because if it's technology, there will be a breach.
0: Do you trust these companies? I mean, we assume they're doing the best they can and keeping our information private, but they're still storing it. And I feel like with Google, we kind of, you know, it's little searches here and there. Okay, whatever. But this is like much more like daily life. You are having a conversation at all times with these chatbots. And so it's like the depth of what we're revealing to them is so much greater than Google, I feel like.
1: Yeah. And I mean, just think about how much they know about you. They probably know the car you drive, where you live. I know mine knows that I'm, you know, my city and even like your family and stuff like that. So yeah.
0: Is there a prompt you can ask it to cough up all this information? Like, hey, tell me what you know about me.
1: Yeah. In fact, it's really fun if you can do that in a fun way by asking it to roast you.
0: Okay. So ask ChatGPT to roast me.
1: Oh,
0: okay.
1: It's so great. And then you can say, you know, be gentle or go like really be mean, spicy. And yeah, that's how you know how much it does. Or you could just say, you know, what do you know about me? Tell me everything you know. Draw a picture of everything you know about me. That's funny.
0: Yeah, there's so many. Oh my gosh, it just goes on and on. And you think Claude is in the lead right now?
1: Yeah, I think Claude has been quietly crushing it for a while. It's just it's got all the bells and whistles that people really want. You know, I've even seen in writing for Tom's Guide where, you know, I'll write an article about prompts for the best AI images and how to get that, you know, that studio lighting, and people just really don't care that much about that. And I agree with that to an extent, because, you know, photography is an art. You know, art is so creative, and so I feel like there's such a soul to art and writing. But if I need to know why the light on my dashboard is on, AI can help me with that. And I think people are more okay with AI doing things like that rather than going into the world of art, video, that sort of thing.
0: Yeah, it loses the humanity. Amanda Caswell, how can folks follow your work?
1: Oh, yeah. Just go to tomsguide.com, tomsguide.com. And we actually have a new app now. I think I was supposed to say that, but yeah, it might be in preview. I don't know, but I downloaded it from the Apple Store. So check
0: okay.
1: that out too.
0: There you go. Tom's Guide, tomsguide.com. Amanda Caswell, thanks so much for joining me today.
1: Thanks. Thanks so much, Rich, for having me.
0: All right. Appreciate it. 888-RICH-101, 888-742-4101. Coming up, I'll tell you why YouTube is cracking down on AI videos. That's coming up when Rich on Tech returns.

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Welcome back to Rich on Tech. Rich DeMuro here, hanging out with you, talking technology. 888-RICH-101-888-742-4101 if you want to hop on, get on the air. YouTube is cracking down on AI videos. I know so much of what we talk about is AI, but that is what's happening in the tech world right now. YouTube says creators will be required to disclose when they're using AI. They'll still have to do that. But now the platform's also going to start detecting AI-generated videos on its own. So if YouTube, they're probably using AI to do this, if they determine that a video is making significant use of AI, it may automatically add a label, even if the creator doesn't. So I was flipping through Facebook the other day, and you know, you're flipping through, you see these pictures that you just know are fake, but somehow they don't have the AI label, it doesn't say AI, and so now... And that's just a picture, and that's on Facebook. We're talking YouTube here. But YouTube is definitely going to start scanning these, and I would imagine that Meta is trying to do the same. But the focus is on realistic content, so AI-generated people, voices, events, or scenes that could be mistaken for real footage. And I think that's the key here, is that if you're putting like this fantasy picture up there of like dragons fighting and it's made by AI and you don't label that, okay, fine. But if you're putting like something that you say happened in a city or somewhere in the world and it uses real people and you're not saying it's AI, that's when they're going to label it and say, no, not so fast. There's so many AI video generators out there that this is why this is necessary, because it's only a matter of time before people start using these in a bigger way and just start uploading more stuff. They call it AI slop, but there's also going to be actual AI shorts and AI movies that are made from this stuff. So not necessarily a bad thing, but it's something that we need to be aware of. Nick in Ohio writes in on the website, richontech.tv. Hey, Rich, I'm in the process of buying a home in an underserved area, and my only real internet option looks like Starlink. I can't really work off straight DSL, so I'm wondering if you have any advice for someone who's going to be completely dependent on Starlink. Well, I would say Starlink's probably going to be fine as long as you have a view of the sky. And you're realistic about it. It's not going to be the fastest connection in the world. It's not going to be as fast as wired. But from what I've seen and what I've tested, it's pretty good when it works. A lot of people actually use it as their primary home internet. But before you commit to that, because Starlink is great, but it could be expensive. So I would check to see if there's any wireless options available. So T-Mobile has 5G internet for home. 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And then there's two resources I want to give you. So number one is the FCC broadband map. This is not perfect, but you type your address in and it will tell you what providers claim to serve your area. And it even gives you some of the speeds you might expect from them. So that's number one. And then Ookla, they've got this thing called the ISP Finder. And so if you go to, let's see if I can find it, ISP Finder, ISP, or speedtest.net/performance. And you type in your zip code. Let's type in one. And it tells you all the service providers that are in that area. Now, they may not all service that exact address because you're, again, you put in your zip.

0: have good internet. So just make sure that you've got a clear view to the sky when you're talking satellite. That's the most important thing. All right, I've got my son Parker. Park, you got a you got one? Go ahead.
1: Okay. Kimberly writes in, I have a Galaxy S25 Ultra, and whenever I create a password, I save it. But later, when I try to log in, the password isn't listed. Are there multiple password lists on my phone?
0: Oh, I love this question because this even happens to me. Mm-hmm. It's so wild how many things are competing for your attention on your phone. And this is a great example of it. So let's just say you have... you said you have an Android. Okay. Galaxy S25.
1: Galaxy S25.
0: Okay. So you're talking, you have Google Chrome. They have a password manager. You have Samsung, which has a password manager. And then you may have installed your own password manager. So all these things are competing when you go to save a password or you go to fill in a password. So what you need to do, Kimberly, is you have to go into your settings and stick with one. Okay. So I would probably, I love Bitwarden because it's cross-platform, it works on everything, and it takes a little bit of setup, but it's something that you know you're doing. Versus all these other ones, when it's mixed into Chrome, when it's mixed into Samsung, when it's mixed into Android, you don't really know. But if you see Bitwarden pop up, you go, oh, that's my password manager. Mm-hmm. You see something that comes from Chrome autofill, you're like, wait, is that my password manager? Is that just Chrome autofilling? What is this? You see Samsung, same thing. So a third-party password manager is really nice because you know what you're doing with it, right? Like you've chosen that name, you know what that app is, and you understand what it's doing. And so I personally would go with that. But no matter what you do, you got to go into your settings and you got to look for the passwords section. And there is a section where you can choose the autofill of choice. So if you want, you know, let's say you download Bitwarden, you can set that as your autofill. And I'm looking, let's see, I can go into, I've got Bitwarden on this device right here. So if I go into there, I'm going to go into my settings and it says autofill. It will bring you right to the autofill section of your phone. So you can make sure that that's set up right. And so that's what I would do. And once you have that set up, when you make a password, it should pop up and say, hey, do you want us to generate a password? Do you want us to save the password? Make sure you know what you're doing there. And then that's where you go back to find that password. Most of the time, once you have your autofill set up, it should all work. And let's see, I'm trying to see where it's under. I'll put it in my show notes, richontech.tv. 888-RICH-101, 888-742-4101. Back after this. 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

0: 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Rich DeMuro here, hanging out with you, talking technology at 888-RICH-101. That's 888-742-4101. Give me a call if you have a question about technology, need some tech advice. We are here. 888-RICH-101. The website is also open. Just go to richontech.tv, hit contact. You can submit your email there. Buddy wrote in and said, hey, great recommendation to the woman about a simple phone. I'm so glad you told me to go with the Pixel 9a. You might mention to your listeners that the Google stores will help you set up the new phone if she needs help. I've gone back to the store probably 5 times over the last year to help me with different things. They've been very helpful. Great idea, buddy. And see, this is one of the advantages that Apple has over Google. So Google has Google stores in just a couple of locations. So there's one, let's see if I can even find the locations. I know there's one in Santa Monica. I know there's one in, I don't even see a list on there. Oh, here we go. Chelsea, New York, Williamsburg, New York, Mountain View, California, Boston, Illinois, Oak Brook, and Santa Monica, Austin, Texas. Oh, wow, they're actually building a lot of them. Aventura, Florida. That looks like it must be like near Miami, maybe. And then Washington, D.C. and San Diego. Okay, so that's actually pretty sizable. That's much more than I thought. That's a pretty sizable number of stores, but you're talking that is 10 stores versus how many Apple stores are there? How many Apple stores? I think there's like hundreds. There are over 500. So in the U.S., there's 270. So, I mean, yeah, Apple store is pretty much everywhere. And that's the advantage of the iPhone, why it's so popular, is that people need help. They go into the Apple store. No matter where you are in the world, you can go into an Apple store and get help with your device. With the Pixel, yes, they have the stores and you can go in there and they can help you and they're very friendly about it, but it's not something I necessarily recommend. I think the woman was in Menifee, which I don't think is near an Apple store. I think Menifee to Santa Monica is probably, yeah, it's almost 2 hours. So probably wouldn't have worked in her circumstance. Maybe might have been even closer to San Diego at that point. Anyway, thanks for that, buddy. While you're on the website, richontech.tv, check out my newsletter. I send it out every weekend. It's got all the stuff I think you should know about. I talked about my trip to New York City, talked about the Ask Maps feature. If you're not using that, it is so handy. Let's see, that's a good one. I talked about how AI saved me $240 in just a couple of minutes. You can read about that. This is wild. A prominent tech YouTuber got scammed out of a whole bunch of money. So definitely watch his story. And you might think, like, how did that happen? How can that happen to anyone? Well, it happens all the time. And it happened to him. And he's a smart guy. And he did get his money back. Spoiler alert. But scary that he actually fell for that. He was traveling. He was jet lagged. And I guess someone called him and said his bank, said they were his bank. And he needed to do all this stuff to, like, verify his account. And he said, sure. And he started doing it. And then his real bank called and they said, you're getting scammed. And he said, well, how would I know? And they said, well, we'll never call you. He goes, you're calling me right now. You just said you never call me. You're calling me. They said, well, in this case, we made an exception. I mean, this is again, I say this is what we're up against. I talk about the Motorola Razr Fold. And then we've got the tech tidbits, and we've got a email question from Jacinta asking if you need an RFID blocking wallet. So if you're not subscribed to the newsletter, every weekend you get it. It's free, comes in your email. I'm not going to spam you, but it's a good read. So it's all the stuff I think you should know about. This week, Google switched its Fitbit app to Google Health. And of course, what do you think happened? Everyone's complaining about it. I mean, look, any change, Fitbit's been around for a long time. That brand is not going away. It's just they moved everything from the Fitbit app to this new Google Health app, which I've been using, by the way, for a couple of weeks now. And it's similar to Fitbit, but it's different. And I get it. They're trying to compete with what Apple's doing with Apple Health. What's neat about Google Health is that it brings in data from all of your different apps and services. So it's more of like one-stop shop for all of your health information. In fact, I installed the app on my iPhone today, and it can even pull in information from your Apple Watch. So no matter what you're using to measure your health stats and things, Google Health will take all that information and digest it and then give you information about it. And it's actually really useful. So I think it's really smart what they're doing, but I get it. It's a time where people are not very excited because things changed and there's missing features, inaccurate workout tracking, confusing calorie counts, too much AI-generated commentary. So Google made this whole post about this saying, hey, look, we hear you. We are going to fix this. This is new, but it's not going to be overnight. It's going to happen over the next couple weeks and months. So some of the biggest changes, they're going to bring back running splits, improve sleep tracking, fix the calorie count issues, add custom foods, and make it easier to delete health data that you put into this machine or this app, I guess I should say. And they also have this AI health coach, which I really like. It basically takes your health information and then tells you about it in like a way that a fitness expert or a health coach might tell you. So I took a run this morning, for instance, and I can tell you what my health coach said. So let's go to that. Okay. So it says, hey, Rich, you hit a serious pace on that run. You clocked 3.5 miles at a 9 pace. That's a massive shift, especially after yesterday's weights. However, your body is sending a clear signal that it's working overtime to keep up. Your heart rate, your resting heart rate spiked, which is significantly higher than your usual. Between your travel, intense lifting. I did like a half an hour Peloton like workout class yesterday. It was not intense lifting. If you want to talk intense lifting, Bobo before the show, you know, he's like pumping the iron. Your system has not had a chance to fully reset. Today's plan, keep the rest of the day very low gear, stick to the shade and focus on hydration while that heart rate settles back down. And then it says, how did that pace feel on the legs today? And then you can respond. So again, it's a smart feature. It's like basically AI, an AI kind of solution to all of your health information, like a way that you can chat with your health stats. But I get it. It's different. It's new. Not everyone wants that. Google is working on it. So if you have issues with Google Health, Google is hearing your complaints loud and clear, and they are fixing some of these issues. So there you have it. Moving on to Apple, they just updated all of their trade-in values for iPhones, iPads, Macs, and Apple Watches. So a couple times a year, they update what's called their trade-in value. So you know you can bring your old gadgets to the Apple Store, and they'll give you like a gift card towards something new. So if you have an old Apple Watch laying around the house, an iPad, whatever, it may not be much, but Apple products do hold a significant amount of value compared to other products out there. So for the iPhone 15 dropped from $400 to $375 value. iPhone 14 Pro Max went from $370 to $350. The iPhone 13 actually increased from $180 to $195. So that actually just became worth more. On the Apple Watch, the Ultra 2 went from $295 to $305, so that jumped up a little bit. iPads saw some of the biggest gains. So I guess they're seeing a lot of demand for refurbished iPads, so they're giving people more for them. The iPad Air jumped from $400 to $445. The standard iPad went from $170 to $220. So they basically adjust the trade-in values based on resale demand and market conditions. And values pretty much shift right before there's a major product launch. So, you know, we have the iPhones coming out very soon in September. So they're trying to, you know, either stock up on refurbished stuff or get rid of some of the stuff that's not as valuable anymore because they know people are going to trade in. But just keep in mind, Apple's trade-in program is convenient. Yes, you can walk into any one of those stores I mentioned nationwide and bring your stuff and they'll give you a gift card. You can walk out. But if you do it privately, you're always going to get more money. So the way I look at this, if you sell it to a friend, you're going to get the most money because you're not paying anything extra. You know, you send it, you give it to them, they give you cash, you're done. Or a family member. If you do it through eBay, you're going to get a lot more because eBay, you've got the whole world that's buying it from you. And then there's websites like Flipsy or Backmarket, and you'll get some, but you're not going to get as much because, you know, they take a fee and, you know, there's processing fees involved and different things like that. So, and they have to make their cut. So again, selling to a regular person, a friend or a family member is always going to give you the maximum value. But of course there are very easy ways to sell it online, or if you just want the easiest, you just bring it to the Apple Store. All right, 888-RICH-101, 888-742-4101. Coming up, we've got a great guest on the way to talk about why phishing scams are getting more complicated. Plus, you might have seen this on your Samsung phone. They're changing the way they sync photos. I will explain what you need to know or what you need to do before July 31st. That's coming up right here on Rich on Tech. With summer in full swing and Amazon Prime Day happening in June, now's a good time to set up ShopBack if you haven't already. 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

0: Back to Rich on Tech. Rich DeMuro here, hanging out with you, talking technology. Just had a breakthrough thanks to one of the listeners and Kim. They said, you know, it'd be very helpful if at the end of the show you mention what show number this is and how you can find it. And I said, it'd be really cool if you could just go to the website, richontech.tv, and instead of looking up show number 176, you could just go to like a short URL. And sure enough, I was able to do it. So if you go to richontech.tv/176, that brings you right to today's show notes. I am sitting here smiling at how it took me 176 shows to figure that out.
1: And you're the tech guy.
0: That, I mean, look, you know.
1: What good are you?
0: What? Yeah, I mean, I might as well just hang up my hat right now.
1: Let Parker take over.
0: He's busy playing Minecraft here. You know, all kids of a certain age at a certain point get bored with whatever adults are doing. They're just like, all right, I'm back to Minecraft. I'm back to, what's the other one? Roblox.
2: I'm just taking a little break right now.
0: TikTok.
2: No.
0: Scrolling. That is so much easier.
1: Fortnite.
0: So richontech.tv/176 will bring you right to today's show notes. That's amazing. What a breakthrough on this show. I thought this was really interesting. Okay, two things to note before we get to our guest in a little bit here. Number one, Samsung, you might have gotten a notice on your phone. I saw as a notification on my phone that they're ending the built-in OneDrive syncing feature for the Samsung Gallery app starting July 31st. What does that mean? Okay, so Samsung, and this is a lot of people call in and say, I've lost all my pictures. Please back them up, number one. But if you're on a Samsung phone, I say, hey, look in OneDrive. Sometimes you might have had that set up to sync without even realizing it because Samsung had a deal with Microsoft where OneDrive would be the backup method for the Gallery app. And so on iPhone, you know, if you have photos, it's going to back up automatically to iCloud, Samsung, OneDrive, Google Photos. Of course, you can use any third-party app you want on any device, but that's a whole other story. Anyway, the built-in OneDrive syncing feature is going away. But here's the deal. Your photos and videos are not being deleted. They're not going to be removed from your phone. They're still going to be in OneDrive. The big change is that instead of them syncing directly to OneDrive from the Gallery app, you will now have to download OneDrive if you want to continue with your photos being stored there. Okay, so if you have a Samsung phone and you're using the OneDrive syncing, I would go to the store, Play Store, and download OneDrive, install it, update it, make sure it's signed into the correct account, the same account that you used before. And then make sure your camera upload feature is turned on so that new photos will continue backing up moving forward. So your photos are safe, but going forward, it will be OneDrive as the app that's handling your photo backups, and it will have all the old ones too, not Samsung Gallery. So that's happening soon, so I would figure that out. And then the other thing I thought was really interesting this week, Meta did a post about these Meta glasses, these Meta Ray-Bans that I absolutely love. I wear them every weekend. I wear them all the time, actually, but I wear them to run because I love how they have the, you know, you can listen to music and stuff through the basically the frames. They have built-in speakers, so you don't have to have anything in your ears, which I love. But Meta basically came out and said, you know what? We are doing so well with the accessibility features on these Meta Ray-Bans. We are just going full throttle with it, and we're just going to keep adding new features. So they're rolling out a whole bunch of new features for accessibility to their AI glasses that basically help people navigate through their day without having to reach for their phone or even tap on the frames themselves. So number one, group calling with Be My Eyes. So they've got this partnership with Be My Eyes. And so if you are blind or low vision, you can just say, hey, Meta, Be My Eyes with, and that will start a hands-free video call with a trusted friend or family member rather than connecting with a random volunteer, right? That's how that app works. They connect you with a random volunteer. And then you can also connect with a specially trained support rep from different brands. So they're working with brands like Sony, Amtrak, and Hilton, who can also give you information, presumably, I'm guessing, with their brands. Like if you're checking into a Hilton hotel, you have a question, you can ask them. Voice controls during calls. You'll be able to manage calls on WhatsApp, Messenger, Instagram, entirely by voice. So that means you'll be able to mute, unmute, turn your video on or off, or hang up all without touching your glasses or your phone. And so if you have limited hand mobility, that means you can easily stay connected entirely by voice. That's incredible. The one touch shortcut. So there's a little shortcut on the side of the glasses where you can tap. There's like a little tap area. You can now use whatever you want. So you can connect to a Be My Eyes volunteer. You can set a Meta AI prompt, like describe what's around me. And you can use a single press or a multi-step voice command as you set it. So if you have these things, you can go in the app and set what you want it to do. And then if you've got the expensive ones, these are the Meta Ray-Ban displays. They have a little screen inside your lens. They introduced real-time captions during phone calls. So now when you're doing a phone call, you can see what the person is saying in your lens right in your display. So that means if you are hard of hearing, you can see almost like real life closed captions for anything that you're seeing. And I've used the feature. They've got a little feature called conversation focus, where if you're a little bit hard of hearing or you just want to focus on the person's voice that's talking to you, you can turn on this feature. And when you look at them, the Meta Ray-Bans will actually single out their voice against all the background noise, and you'll hear their voice more prominently in your ears. So it kind of fires their voice through your speaker. So again, another way to just make it easier for people to, to live their life no matter what ability they have, whether it's a visual impairment, whether it's a hearing impairment, motor issues, movement issues, whatever it is. So I love when technology does things like this. That is really cool. I'll put all that on the website, richontech.tv. Let's see if I can do a real quick question here. Got so many questions. Let's see here. Let's see. Okay, here's one right here. Vince, my favorite phone ever was the original 3G Motorola Razr. I've got a Samsung Z Flip 5. I want to upgrade, but I heard the upcoming Samsung Flip 8 might be their last. What do you think of the Motorola Razr Ultra? I don't think the Flip 8 is going to be Samsung's last flip phone, but Samsung's new models are expected around August. So if you can wait, I probably will. Hopefully they add some new features. They are the leader right now. But that said, I have been testing the Razr Ultra, which is brand new. I love Motorola software. In fact, I like it better than Samsung software, but I think the cameras are probably better on the Samsung. Anyway, I would wait until August to make any decisions because that's usually when Samsung releases their new phones. 888-RICH-101, back after this to talk about why phishing scams are getting trickier.

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1: WFIR, Roanoke. Welcome to the home of the First Amendment.
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8: ABC News, I'm Wayne Cabot. Oil prices are pushing higher again as optimism fades about a U.S.-Iran deal to open the Strait of Hormuz. 2 days after President Trump met in the Situation Room to make a final determination, there is no deal, and Trump says, I'm in no hurry. Even if the Strait were to reopen tomorrow, analysts say it would take months for the markets to get back to pre-war prices and supplies. Kevin Hassett, director of the White House National Economic Council, telling ABC's This Week.
9: That energy prices are high. They're high around the world. Gas prices are high. That's extremely frustrating. And it's something that we're working on, doing lots of different things to minimize the disruption. And hopefully, again, that the problem in the Gulf will be over soon and then things will go back to normal.
8: A United flight from Newark to Spain turned around mid-flight Saturday because...
10: They have security. Everyone's evacuating. Someone decides to name their Bluetooth device a certain four-letter word, so they're evacuating the aircraft.
8: This is ABC News.
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0: Welcome back to Rich on Tech. Rich DeMiro here, hanging out with you, talking technology. 888-RICH-101-888-742-4101 is the line to call if you want to talk tech. We just had a breakthrough on the show. RICHONTECH.TV/176. That'll bring you right to the show notes. All the stuff that I've mentioned today in the show will be right there. RICHONTECH.TV/176. All right, let's bring up our guest. We've got Brian Vecchi of Varonis, cybersecurity expert, to talk about phishing attacks. Brian, welcome to the show.
1: Well, great to have you. Great to be here, Rich. Thanks so much.
0: Yeah. So tell me, what is Varonis? First off, just explain what that's all about.
1: Yeah, we're a cybersecurity software company. We help other companies, other organizations, school districts, hospitals, banks, governments, all sorts of people protect data, protect themselves from insider threats and outside attackers. So we live cybersecurity every day. We help everybody stay safe.
0: I mean, isn't that like the, I mean, other than the individual person right now who has, you know, they're up against a whole bunch of stuff, but like companies and small businesses and schools and hospitals, they are literally under attack all the time at this point, I feel like.
1: Constantly. Everybody is, because if you're a threat actor, as we say, if you're an attacker, you go where the money is. That's the whole reason you do this. And the money is where the data is. And guess who has the most data? As much as we'll probably talk about, you know, attacking your, you know, my dad got hit with a phishing attack a couple of years ago. Attacking individual people can be really, really valuable. Attacking a big company is orders of magnitude more valuable. Lots more data, lots more money.
0: We saw this, Canvas attack a couple weeks ago. And I heard that it all went away because they paid the hackers, like the extortion money. Does that really work? Like, these people just take, it's like a transaction, like, okay, fine, pay us and everything goes away. Is that really, we've seen the Hollywood movies, it never works out.
1: You know what's funny? I've heard from security teams, CISOs, even boards, that sometimes they've gotten better customer service from their ransomware provider than they did from their IT services people and even their security providers. The attackers have gotten incredibly sophisticated, and they understand if they can get paid, they win. A lot of companies keep money in cryptocurrency around, have procedures in place to pay the ransom, because oftentimes that's the best way to get back to work.
0: I can't believe
1: that. So it happens all the time.
0: Now I've heard also that you're supposed to have, like, let's just say for, if you're a company, small business, or even like an individual, like a backup, like a full backup of your computer system, right? Like, let's say it gets like ransomware on it, or somehow they are holding you hostage. You could just say, like, oh, too bad. I've got a nice copy of my computer here. I'm going to format the drive and see you later. And then, you know, copy everything. Does that work?
1: It does. And everybody should have good backups. And of course, big companies, enterprises, organizations, they all spend a lot of money on what we call disaster recovery, business continuity, which really just means backups. The problem is, if I steal your data and you're a company and your data is customer data and employee data, intellectual property and source code, just because you've restored the backup doesn't mean the damage hasn't been done. You might end up on the front page of the Wall Street Journal. You might have to send letters to all of your employees, all of your customers. You might have to tell the government, the SEC, that you got breached. All of these have huge, huge costs that backups don't prevent.
0: Ah, okay. That is some good perspective, because maybe for the average person, right, like, okay, fine, they got my stuff. But like, you're a big company, you're a healthcare company, you've got all this data on your employees and your customers. That's okay. So even if you pay for it to go, oh, got it. Okay. So that's
1: sometimes the encryption, we call it the encryption event, where you lock everything down and then you let you know, hey, I've got this for ransom. That's the last step. The first step is I get in, I steal all this data, I sell it, and then I extort you for it. I talked to a hospital a couple of years ago. They had to pay to get their data back, to get the decryption keys to get back to work. They also had to pay to prevent their threat actor from going and telling the news that they had gotten breached. And then, so they had to pay twice just on the same attack. It keeps happening over and over. The threat actors, they have a lot of leverage once they get in.
0: And where are these people? Are these people in the U.S.? Are they overseas? Are they, like, where is this originating?
1: It's all over the world. We live in a globally interconnected society today. Someone could be, I'm here in Florida. Somebody could be in a basement down the street. Somebody could be in an internet cafe in South Korea, they could be in Russia, it could be a nation state. We did a risk assessment for one of a U.S. city a couple of years ago. And as soon as we turned on our software to do the monitoring to see what was going on and see if they had any vulnerabilities, it turned out a nation state was already in and was attacking that city's water system, trying to shut it down so that they could hold that for ransom. So it's not even just data. It's literally our infrastructure because everything is connected.
0: This is so wild. So this is actually happening, number one. I think that, you know, if I'm listening right now, I'm like, well, hold on. How do I protect myself? Like, what do I do? Like, what, Brian, what do you think people need to know to protect themselves in this day and age?
1: You know, what's interesting. If you're an individual person like I am, there's a lot of this stuff really, really hasn't changed. You have to be digitally vigilant is one way to think about it. You got to keep your devices up to date. I know sometimes it's annoying. You get a notification. They want to update your phone and then they might add a bunch of stuff that you didn't even want. It slows it down. Sorry, I got a new puppy who's a little excited about this stuff too. But you got to keep your devices up to date. You got to make sure you don't use the same password everywhere. The easiest way for a threat actor to get access to one of your, applications or systems or bank accounts or one of your devices is to use a password that you used somewhere else. So use a password manager. These things are incredibly powerful. There's a bunch of them out there. A lot of them are free, but it lets you use random long passwords. I don't even know what any of my passwords are anymore. So if one of them gets breached because I downloaded and used an app or I used a website years ago, that password can't let that threat actor unlock a bunch of other things. So keep your devices up to date. Use a password manager. And then these days, you have to be very vigilant about the messages that you get. And there's lots of ways that we get messages. We get emails, we get text messages, we get phone calls, we get, you know, Zoom calls and FaceTimes. And these days, it's so much easier for a threat actor, for an attacker to fake you out, to give you a link that sends you to a website that looks completely real, or to use AI tools to sound like someone you know. So when you get a message, if it's asking for your password or asking you to click on a link, be very, very careful. Assume that this is somebody trying to steal your identity or get access to your computer or access to your system. If you're very vigilant, sorry, Penny. If you're really, really vigilant and you kind of assume that you're always under attack and you're a little bit paranoid, you can generally stay pretty safe.
0: Wow. I mean, that's the thing. Like any message I get, I'm just like, okay, this is obviously a scam. Even if it's from my bank saying, you know, this, that, whatever. Yep. So what do you do? Okay. Let's say you get a message. You go directly to your bank. Do you log into the app? What do you do?
1: So it depends on where the message is coming from. If it's a message from your bank, unless you just requested it. Like sometimes I'll log into my bank and it sends me a text message to say, here's your code. If you just did that, that's probably fine. If you get a message from that you didn't expect, then yeah, I would go to your bank, call their customer service phone number, find out, you know, just assume that something is going wrong or somebody is trying to scam you. Because the other thing that's happened is in addition to making things look so real, the tools have gotten so easy that you don't need a lot of technical knowledge to use them, which means that threat actors can go through a lot of volume these days. So we're kind of always under attack. So go directly to your bank's website, call someone and get them on the phone. When you initiate communication with somebody, generally you're a lot safer rather than responding to something that you've gotten. Clicking on a link, especially if it's from a text message, especially if it's from a number you don't know. We used to advise people, look for typos, look for strange wording. All of that is still true, but the tools have gotten so easy. You can have AI write the emails for you. You can have AI scrape, you know, we help organizations protect themselves against phishing. One of the things that a threat actor can do these days is if I want to fish you, Rich, I go to your LinkedIn, I figure out who you work with and who you know, and then I make an email that sounds like it's from somebody that you know. So if you get something that just seems off or it seems really urgent, urgency is a really powerful tool. You got to contact me right now. Something is really wrong, but you have to click this link right now. Those kinds of things can be good clues that something is wrong.
0: But, and I hear this over and over, and you've given some great advice here, but yet every single day I hear stories about people falling for these tricks every single day. Yep. Whether it's an elderly couple, I just had this YouTuber, you got to look him up, the tech chap, he just fell for it. I know this guy, a very smart guy, covers technology on a daily basis, and he fell for a trick where he transferred like 70,000 pounds out of his bank account or something insane. And, you know, he ended up getting it back. But the point is, why do you think people still fall for these things? We got about a minute.
1: I think because the tools have gotten so good, and we live in a digital world. All of this stuff seems completely normal. I do all of my banking. I do all of my finances. I do all of my paying of bills. I do everything all from my phone or from my laptop. We live in a digital world, and that it makes it easy, much, much easier for someone to take advantage of us. You don't need to have somebody show up at your door. Nobody needs to break into your house. I think, you know, we're never going to be 100% safe. We often say every phishing simulation you might, maybe at work, your listeners have gotten an email from their IT department.
0: Oh yeah, I hate those emails.
1: But you gotta, it's a good exercise. I got caught by one once. So nothing is 100% successful. We have to assume that we're always under attack, and we have to be really vigilant. So you take proper steps. You use a password manager, you keep your devices up to date, put a freeze on your credit. You can do this if you're in the United States. You can do this by going to the credit agencies and not letting new lines of credit be open. These are little things that make it much harder for you to be the victim. It's kind of like having a bike lock. I'm a biker, biked in New York City for years, had a very, very good bike lock, but it wasn't maybe the best one. But you don't necessarily have to have the best bike lock. You have to have a better one than the guy next to you. So just take reasonable steps, and you'll go a long way to keeping yourself safe. But always be paranoid, always be vigilant.
0: All right, Brian Vecchi of Varonis, really, really good advice. How can folks, can they follow your work, or any resources they can follow?
1: Yeah, you can. I post on LinkedIn sometimes, LinkedIn/ Brian Vecchi, V-E-C-C-I. That's how you say it. If you'd like to learn more about what Varonis does, you can go to varonis.com. If you're a business and you've got data and you want to protect it, you want to safely deploy AI and protect your email and protect your employees and your customers, you can certainly go to varonis.com and learn more about that. I hope this has been useful for everybody.
0: Yes,
1: and I really deeply
0: fantastic.
1: Appreciate the time.
0: Thank you so much, Brian. Really appreciate it. I'll put your LinkedIn on the website, richontech.tv/176. Coming up, we are going to open up the feedback right here on Rich on Tech.
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Welcome back to Rich on Tech. Let's just get right to the feedback since it is overflowing this week. Linda, in Parts Unknown, says, I'm a retired airline and airline employee and travel off the beaten path every month, and I really like the Flighty app. Oh, yes, that is a essential travel app. Flighty, only available for iPhone. So if you're on Android, I was testing one this week called Byair, B-Y-A-I-R. It's very similar to Flighty. So Byair is the one for Android. Flighty is the one for iPhone. Matt writes in, my 86-year-old mother-in-law lives alone in a condo in Florida. My wife and her two sisters gave her an Apple Watch for Christmas. Thankfully, they did. A few days ago, all of them got an alert that mom had taken a hard fall. They tried calling her. She was too disoriented to answer. A relative in the building went to check on her and found her bleeding and confused. She ended up having two small brain bleeds, a broken bone in her eye socket, and a concussion. The Apple Watch automatically detected the fall and alerted the family, which probably made a huge difference in how quickly she got help. I've been telling all my friends with elderly parents to seriously consider getting them a smartwatch with fall detection. That is an excellent feature. A lot of these watches have fall detection. Set it up. Make sure it is set up for your loved ones because it can really make a difference. Thanks for sharing that, Matt. Dan on Instagram says, hey, I've got a solution for the guy on the cruise that didn't want to pay $26 for internet last week. Get Connectify. That way he can share the connection with everyone around him and maybe even offset the cost by charging everyone a few bucks. LOL. Well, don't do that. Back in the days of GoGo Wi-Fi on Delta, I'd share the connection with the flight attendants, and guess who got the royal treatment? I'm guessing you, Dan. I did that on my flight. I do it on Android. You can share the Wi-Fi connection. You can turn your phone into a little router. Can't do that on an iPhone as far as I know. Laura, just wanted to thank you for all the great information you provide. At 76, I rely on trustworthy resources, and you're definitely at the top of my list. I purchased my iPhone 17e, signed up for Incogni, and now Minternet because of your recommendations. Well, thank you, Laura. Well, for every good, there's bad. San says, do you get money from Google? I ask because these tech companies are constantly collecting information from our phones, hiding permissions, and using AI assistants to get even more of our data. It would be nice if you were more on the side of your listeners. San, I am literally so on your side, it's not even funny. I am one of the few people that actually does not make money off of a lot of these tech companies, like, you know, a lot of other people do. So no, I did not get paid by Google to talk about Google's event that I went to. In fact, I filed my expense report last week for the over thousands of dollars that it cost me to go up to San Francisco and cover that event. Roman, when I was 10 years old, my family drove 300 miles to Lake George. That was the first time I floated in a kayak and I saw a northern pike. We also went to Montreal on that trip. They put mustard on my burger and I broke out in hives. That was 62 years ago. I mentioned Lake George last week. That's where a lot of my family members like to go. That's where I went as a kid. Ed says, you discussed using ChatGPT to connect your financial accounts. I've actually been using a dedicated AI financial app called Origin for the past 6 months. I really like it. It tracks spending, budgeting, investments, retirement, and more. It's $1 for the first year, $99 after that. I'll gladly pay because it works so well.

0: It then suddenly started losing battery until it died. I couldn't even reconnect it. I joined a Facebook group and apparently discovered users are using the wrong mounting screws, and that could be causing problems. Wise doesn't seem to have much official information. There's no timeline for a fix. I'm returning mine for a credit, although I think Wise still makes great cameras overall. Actually, I looked this up. This looks like a pretty serious issue. Wise, I guess people were using the wrong screws during installation. They were too long, and they were piercing or could puncture the internal battery. So they temporarily shut down setup for the solar cam inside the app, and that's why you probably haven't been able to use it. Yeah, I would try something else in the meantime there. Let's see here. Oh my gosh, this person wrote a poem for me. I can't read that whole one. Let's see, that's too long right now. But that is cute. Rich, Joni from Oakdale, Pennsylvania says, I just found your show today on Memorial Day after hearing all the discussion about the new Google. I'm ready to run to Goodwill and buy a dictionary and some home repair books. I think I've spent the last year Googling everything. Maybe it's time to go back to the old way of doing things. Peter says, thanks for the many hours of interesting and informative tech talk. And that is going to do it for this episode of the show. You can find links to everything I mentioned on my website. Like I said, we had our breakthrough. Now much easier to find. Just go to the website, richontech.tv, hit the slash. It's the forward slash, and then type in 176. That is the URL for the show notes, richontech.tv/176. Everything I mentioned is right there. You can find me on social media at Rich on Tech. Next week, we're going to talk to Shelley Brisbane, author of iOS Access for All. She's going to share practical accessibility features for people with disabilities and seniors. Ben Komenkoll of Ben's Big Deals is going to share the best travel apps, airfare tools, and strategies to save money. Thank you so much for listening. There are so many ways you can spend your time. I appreciate you spending it here with me. Don't drive distracted, please. Those texts can wait. Thanks to everyone who makes this show possible. Bobo, Kim, my guest Parker in the studio today, and especially you. My name is Rich DeMiro. I will talk to you real soon. Every spam call, every scam text, every sketchy email with your name, each one starts the same way. 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
6: ABC News, I'm Wayne Cabot. With no news about an Iran deal, oil markets are uneasy, pushing crude higher again, up around 2%. Gas Buddy says without a deal soon, we should expect higher pump prices. Kevin Hassett, director of the White House National Economic Council, tells ABC's This Week prices aren't increasing as much as they could have.
7: Well, look, in the end, people look at their wallets and they decide how to vote. And if they look at their wallets and look at how much money they have after, you know, the increase in prices, they're going to find that they have a lot more money.
6: Israeli flags now fly over a captured castle in Lebanon, Israel's deepest incursion into Lebanon in 26 years. Defense Secretary Hegseth wants more AI in the armed forces. Special Ops Admiral Frank Bradley sees a future where AI determines what targets get hit. Humans would have to make sure it's done right. Total blackouts in St. Thomas and St. John in the U.S. territories. This is ABC News.
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2: Fox News, I'm Ted Lindner. The search for a gunman who shot two Carroll County Sheriff's deputies Saturday morning's over. The sheriff's office announcing Sunday night Michael Puckett was apprehended in Surry County, North Carolina. Puckett wanted for the shooting incident that left Deputy Sheriff Logan Utt dead. The other sheriff's deputy receiving a medical evaluation and is in stable condition. Iran's president has reportedly asked to resign. Reports say that Masoud Pezeshkian told the Supreme Leader's office he's been shut out from major decision-making. This is President Trump is pushing for changes to the proposed deal with Iran.
3: The New York Times and Axios report that President Trump sent tougher terms to Iran for a peace deal in an effort to exert pressure and to speed up the process, but it's unclear what changes were made to the potential agreement. This as the Strait of Hormuz remains closed to ship traffic and the U.S. continues its blockade.
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0: From the heart of Virginia's Blue Ridge, this is WFIR Roanoke. 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
4: From ABC News, I'm Wayne Cabot. Back to the drawing board for opening the Strait of Hormuz and curbing Iran's nuclear program. Both the U.S. and Iran reportedly want to change the draft, but the White House won't confirm that. This uncertainty has oil prices pushing higher again. ABC's Ian Pennell.
5: The president repeatedly signaling a major announcement is imminent, but Iran again signaling no such announcement is coming. The speaker of the Iranian parliament saying today Iranian leaders do not trust the enemy's words and promises, and they will not approve any agreement until we're sure that we have secured the rights of the Iranian people.
4: Benjamin Netanyahu is celebrating the raising of the Israeli flag on a captured castle in

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4: ABC News, I'm Wayne Cabot. Oil prices rising as a U.S.-Iran deal proves elusive. Crude has been up 2% and more after falling much of last week when President Trump said that a deal was close, but he also says he is in no rush. Israel making its deepest push in decades deep into the territory of its enemy neighbor. ABC's Ian Pannell reports.
5: The IDF taking control of a 12th century crusader castle in southern Lebanon. Israeli flag raised atop Beaufort Castle. This is the deepest Israeli forces have been inside Lebanon in 26 years. The IDF saying it's rooting out Iranian-backed militia Hezbollah inside Lebanon.
4: It is not a cure, but it's a pill that seems to help people with advanced pancreatic cancer survive nearly twice as long. It blocks a mutated protein that feeds tumors in 90% of pancreatic cancer cases. Once in a blue moon is now. The full moon, the last day of May, the second in a month, may seem a little tinier because it is. This is ABC.
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0: Republican Senator Susan Collins from Maine has been in office for nearly three decades, but now she's looking at a challenging campaign season ahead. 51% of likely general election voters support her presumptive Democratic rival, Graham Platner. 42% support Collins. This is according to a new poll from the University of New Hampshire. Platner is an oyster farmer who has faced numerous controversies for his tattoos and social media posts, but the new poll says most voters have a positive impression of him. Jarakowski, ABC News.
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4: News. I'm Sue Gossman. The U.S. military says it launched weekend strikes on Iran and self-defense on Iranian radar and command and control sites after Iran targeted an American drone. Meanwhile, the Iran-U.S. draft deal still not finalized. President Trump reportedly demanding changes to the latest peace proposal. California Republican Congressman Daryl Issa praising the president's strategy.
5: He's taking advantage of the fact that they're suffering, we're not. They're dealing with significant problems. We only have to try to boost our oil and natural gas to help the Europeans.
4: And the U.S. military also announcing another drug boat strike in the Eastern Pacific on Saturday. U.S. Southern Command says the vessel was engaged in narco-trafficking operations. Three people were killed. This was the fourth such incident this week. 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
7: ICE says an Iran deal proves elusive. With the strait closed and no apparent progress on opening it, crude is pushing higher again. Pump prices may also spike, says analyst Patrick Duhon at Gas Buddy. Even if the strait were to open tomorrow, he notes, it would take months to replenish supply. The White House is downplaying that fear. Director Kevin Hassett of the White House National Economic Council on ABC's This Week.
10: The IDF taking control of a 12th century crusader castle in southern Lebanon. The Israeli flag raised atop Beaufort Castle. This is the deepest Israeli forces have been inside Lebanon in 26 years. The IDF saying it's rooting out Iranian-backed militia Hezbollah inside Lebanon.

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9: ABC News, I'm Wayne Cabot with no news about an Iran deal. Oil markets are uneasy, pushing crude higher again. Up around 2%. Gas Buddy says without a deal soon, we should expect higher pump prices. Kevin Hassett, director of the White House National Economic Council, tells ABC's This Week prices aren't increasing as much as they could have.
10: Well, look, in the end, people look at their wallets and they decide how to vote. And if they look at their wallets and look at how much money they have after, you know, the increase in prices, they're going to find that they have a lot more money.
9: Israeli flags now fly over a captured castle in Lebanon, Israel's deepest incursion into Lebanon in 26 years. Defense Secretary Hegseth wants more AI in the armed forces. Special Ops Admiral Frank Bradley sees a future where AI determines what targets get hit. Humans would have to make sure it's done right. Total blackouts in St. Thomas and St. John in the U.S. territories. This is ABC News.
11: When you finally find your thing, you want the whole world to know about that thing. 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So people can see your thing, feel your thing, love your thing. The next thing you know, it's a thing. Canva, the thing that makes anything a thing.
12: 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From paranormal phenomena and UFOs to conspiracy theories and breaking news on the fringes of reality. 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
5: Fox News, I'm Ted Linder. Iran's president is reportedly asked to resign. Reports say that Masoud Pezeshkian told the Supreme Leader's office he's been shut out from major decision-making. Meantime, President Trump's pushing for changes to the proposed deal with Iran.
6: The New York Times and Axios report that President Trump sent tougher terms to Iran for a peace deal in an effort to exert pressure and to speed up the process, but it's unclear what changes were made to the potential agreement. This as the Strait of Hormuz remains closed to ship traffic and the U.S. continues its blockade.
5: Fox Business's Max Gordon. And the search for a gunman who shot two Carroll County Sheriff's deputies Saturday morning is now over. The sheriff's office announcing Sunday night Michael Puckett was apprehended in Surry County, North Carolina. Puckett was wanted for the shooting incident that left Deputy Sheriff Logan Utt dead. The other sheriff's deputy received a medical evaluation and was in stable condition. 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
0: From the heart of Virginia's Blue Ridge, this is WFIR Roanoke. 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
7: Drawing board for opening the Strait of Hormuz and curbing Iran's nuclear program. Both the U.S. and Iran reportedly want to change the draft, but the White House won't confirm that. This uncertainty has oil prices pushing higher again. ABC's Ian Pennell.
9: The president repeatedly signaling a major announcement is imminent, but Iran again signaling no such announcement is coming. The speaker of the Iranian parliament saying today Iranian leaders do not trust the enemy's words and promises, and they will not approve any agreement until we're sure that we have secured the rights of the Iranian people.
7: Benjamin Netanyahu is celebrating the raising of the Israeli flag on a captured castle in Lebanon, Israel's deepest push into the neighboring nation in a quarter century. They've been at war since Israel was created in 1948. A United flight about to leave Newark for Spain was evacuated after a passenger got cute naming their Bluetooth.
10: Someone decided to name their Bluetooth speaker a certain name, so they have a security concern there.
7: Audio from ATC.com. Will the Chicago Bears become the Hammond, Indiana Bears or somewhere else? It comes down to what Illinois wants to put in the state budget, reports Craig Wall from our Chicago ABC affiliate.
11: The stadium idea drawing mixed reaction from Chicago lawmakers whose support will be needed to pass it. Some have been concerned about finding a way to help the average taxpayer while helping the Bears.

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6: ABC News, I'm Wayne Cabot. Oil prices rising as a U.S.-Iran deal proves elusive. Crude has been up 2% and more after falling much of last week when President Trump said that a deal was close, but he also says he is in no rush. Israel making its deepest push in decades deep into the territory of its enemy neighbor. ABC's Ian Pannell reports.
7: The IDF taking control of a 12th century crusader castle in southern Lebanon. The Israeli flag raised atop Beaufort Castle. This is the deepest Israeli forces have been inside Lebanon in 26 years. The IDF saying it's rooting out Iranian-backed militia Hezbollah inside Lebanon.
6: It is not a cure, but it's a pill that seems to help people with advanced pancreatic cancer survive nearly twice as long. It blocks a mutated protein that feeds tumors in 90% of pancreatic cancer cases. Once in a blue moon is now. The full moon, the last day of May, the second in a month, may seem a little tinier because it is. This is ABC News.
8: When you finally find your thing, you want the whole world to know about that thing. So you use a thing called Canva to make it an even bigger and better thing. Whether you want to create flyers for that thing, make presentations for that thing, or design merch for that thing, you can do anything. So people can see your thing, feel your thing, love your thing. The next thing you know, it's a thing. Canva, the thing that makes anything a thing.
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1: Funny thing about dads, when you're young, you don't always recognize you're watching them. Watching how they treat people, how they carry themselves when things get hard, how they keep showing up even when they're tired. And somewhere along the way, their habits become your habits.
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2: So this Father's Day, we honor the men who led by example and helped shape the people we became.
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3: Fox News, I'm Sue Guzman. The U.S. military says it launched weekend strikes on Iran in self-defense on Iranian radar and command and control sites just after Iran targeted an American drone. Meanwhile, the U.S.-Iran draft deal still not finalized as President Trump is reportedly demanding changes to the latest peace proposal. Arrests after a curfew went into effect outside an ICE detention center in New Jersey.
4: Police arresting more anti-ICE protesters outside Delaney Hall in Newark, New Jersey. The arrests come as a new mandatory curfew takes effect around that facility. The ICE detention center has been the focus of often tense and at times violent protests for about a week. Demonstrators allege immigrants have been tortured and denied adequate food at the facility. The Department of Homeland Security denies those claims.
3: This Fox's Marianne Rafferty reporting. 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
0: From the heart of Virginia's Blue Ridge, this is WFIR Roanoke. 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
5: As an Iran deal proves elusive, with the strait closed and no apparent progress on opening it, crude is pushing higher again. Pump prices may also spike, says analyst Patrick Duhon at Gas Buddy. Even if the strait were to open tomorrow, he notes, it would take months to replenish supply. The White House is downplaying that fear. Director Kevin Hassett of the White House National Economic Council on ABC's This Week.
8: The IDF taking control of a 12th century crusader castle in southern Lebanon. Israeli flag raised atop Beaufort Castle. This is the deepest Israeli forces have been inside Lebanon in 26 years. The IDF saying it's rooting out Iranian-backed militia Hezbollah inside Lebanon.
5: That report about Israel raising its flag deep into southern Lebanon from ABC's Patrick Reivel. Ice fell from the sky in the area of Sioux Falls. Big hailstones overnight and reports of possible tornadoes. Utah's Great Salt Lake is not as great as it once was, shrinking as the water level drops from a winter with little mountain snowpack. Cranes are taking boats out of the state marina now. Amy Arulian is with Utah State Parks.
9: We do expect that more boats are going to need to be removed, if not all of them are going to need to be removed from the marina. So we can expect more crane days this summer.
5: NASA says Saturday's fireball over New England was a daytime bolide. That's a meteor that enters Earth's atmosphere and explodes with a deafening sonic boom. This one picked up on a Ring camera in Danvers, Massachusetts. Fragments fell in Cape Cod Bay. The American Meteor Society figures the space rock was 3 feet wide, entering the atmosphere at 75,000 miles an hour near the Massachusetts-New Hampshire state line. The boom heard as far away as Montreal and Delaware. This is ABC News.
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10: 1974. Hank Aaron breaks Babe Ruth's record.
11: And delivering.
12: There is a contradiction when the executive branch is both investigatory and the subject of investigation. It is these events that forced the House, by a vote of 410-4, to set in motion this impeachment inquiry.
13: Greatness comes not when things go always good for you, but the greatness comes and you're really tested when you take some knocks. Some disappointments.
14: I, Gerald R. Ford, President of the United States, have granted, and by these presents do grant, a full, free, and absolute pardon unto Richard Nixon.
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0: /Kim. Well, ChatGPT appears to have developed a pro-environmental, left-libertarian orientation, meaning on most political issues, Chat's opinions are basically liberal. Here's an example. Forbes magazine verified when given the prompt, write a poem about President Trump, it refused, but wrote one about President Biden. That has since been corrected. Still, research shows that Google's Gemini and OpenAI's ChatGPT 4 are the most politically biased, while Elon Musk's Grok and Anthropic's Claude the least. So the word is, trust but verify, especially with AI. Join a million folks who get my free newsletter at GetKim.com.
1: And a good morning to you. Welcome into Monday and welcome into June. Monday morning, June 1st. Weather for today. We actually got a pretty nice haul of weather on the way. Sunny today with a high of 81. It'll be cloudy tonight. Overnight low at 57. Sunny tomorrow with a high of 73. Wednesday is sunny with a high of 79. No traffic issues starting out this morning. We do have fair skies. And right now it's 62. WFIR Roanoke. ABC News, 6 o'clock.
2: From ABC News, I'm Sherry Preston. The fragile ceasefire with Iran on shaky ground as attacks are traded overnight and as Israel pushes further into Lebanon. ABC Chief Foreign Correspondent Ian Pannell with more.
3: It hasn't been a watertight ceasefire ever since it was agreed because the terms of the ceasefire agreement means, for example, the IDF forces can attack Hezbollah positions if they think they're moving munitions or doing any of those kinds of things. And Hezbollah has been responding. We've seen quite heavy Hezbollah attacks into Israel over the weekend. I mean, Israel has now gone deeper into Lebanon than it has in 26 years.
2: For Americans, a bit of relief from the inflation that was triggered by the U.S.-Israel war with Iran.
4: Optimism surrounding a deal has helped push gas prices lower in the last week, dropping 18 cents per gallon, according to AAA, now averaging $4.33. Trump administration officials argue while gas prices are still high, Americans are seeing economic benefits elsewhere, including lower egg prices and wages that are ticking higher.
2: ABC's Karen Hua, Moody's Analytics, says the typical American household has spent an extra $450 on fuel-related expenses since the war began. President Trump says he will now headline the Freedom 250 event on the National Mall after so many musical artists pulled out, saying they were told it would be a nonpartisan concert.
5: It's unclear what information the artists were given by Freedom 250 organizers. But organizers tell ABC News the fair is not being canceled. Instead, they are adding the president's opening ceremony on June 24th, one day before the fair is set to begin.
2: ABC's Allison Kosick. President Trump also says he has no interest in continuing the overhaul of the Kennedy Center he started after putting his name on the Performing Arts Center. A judge ordered his name removed, saying only Congress can rename it. You're listening to ABC News.
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2: Criminal charges now filed against the bus driver involved in a deadly pileup on I-95 in Virginia last week.
10: The NTSB now trying to determine what caused the bus driver to plow into the backup, saying speed may have played a factor.
11: It seems fairly clear that if there was any braking, there wasn't much because of the speed and the severity of the collision.
10: Virginia State Police charging 48-year-old Jing Dong of Staten Island with two felony counts of involuntary manslaughter and saying more charges are pending.
2: ABC's Andrew Dimbert. A mandatory curfew for just outside the Delaney Hall Detention Center in Newark It's been lifted for the morning just a few minutes ago. ABC's Krista McNally has more on another rally held there on Sunday.
12: Governor Mikey Sherrill sent in state police to bring order outside of Delaney Hall. This all began over

0: A week ago when detainees at the ICE facility started a hunger strike, claiming there is poor living conditions inside. That is when protesters began gathering outside, many supporting the detainees and some in favor of the United States Immigration and Customs Enforcement agents.
1: Families have now been allowed visits with those who are detained inside, which had previously been banned. Malaysia is the latest country to implement a social media ban for children younger than 16. The rules require social media platforms like Facebook, Instagram, YouTube, and TikTok to implement age verification systems. Kids will have a month to download their data. I'm Sherry Preston, ABC News.
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4: Well, a good morning to you. Monday morning underway. Brand new month here. We got fair skies, 62 degrees.
5: Temperature staying warm this week with limited rain chances and lower humidity.
4: Top local story ahead of a city council meeting later this morning. Roanoke's Republican councilman hoping to see tweaks made to the city zoning ordinances in the near future. Let's get more with WFIR's Connor Arthur.
6: 2024's changes to Roanoke City's zoning policies eliminated single-family-only zoning, allowing middle housing, such as townhomes and apartments, in those areas to help expand affordable housing across the city. Roanoke Councilman Nick Hagan says he has heard concerns from residents who worry about the value of their homes and what people want in their neighborhoods.
7: We tend to have relatively tight-knit neighborhoods. That's a draw for us. And when you end up, you know, throwing the baby out with the bathwater here, you tend to make a lot of people upset. This isn't something where it's like, yeah, do we need housing? Yes. Is this the best way of going about it? No.
6: Hagan has been adamant about wanting a full repeal of the changes, but he says that will not happen, adding that since the changes were implemented nearly 2 years ago, only 34 units have been established in Roanoke. Hagan says today's city council meeting will continue the discussion of potential changes to the 2024 code.
7: I think we're just going to hear about the remainder of people from the public hearing and then probably have a much larger discussion later. As far as anybody can tell, this is one of the very rare times where we had to close a council meeting because it was so late on the last council meeting. And so it might be a delay for when we actually end up voting on it.
6: Hagan says he sees the current zoning code as a mechanism that has the ability to increase density, rent, and property taxes. Connor Arthur, WFIR News.
4: Coming up this morning, the man wanted in the killing of a sheriff's deputy in Carroll County, now in custody. We'll bring you the latest on Shall We Sell.
8: I'm Ian Price. Still ahead, Virginia's attorney general has joined others in a lawsuit challenging new federal student loan limits set to take effect July 1st.
5: Happy first day of June. We start off the day with comfortable temperatures in the upper 50s and lower 60s with a mix of sunshine and clouds through the day. By the afternoon, we will be warming back into the upper 70s and lower 80s as we head into the day on Tuesday. Temperatures cool slightly into the 70s with a chance of an isolated shower or thunderstorm, but most of us will be staying dry. Moore says seasonable weather continues this week with highs staying in the 70s and 80s with plenty of sunshine. From WDBJ 7, I'm meteorologist Caroline Matheny on WFIR.
4: Few clouds, otherwise fair, 62. 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We bring in Ian Price.
8: Joey, the man wanted in the killing of a Carroll County sheriff's deputy is in custody. Michael Puckett was arrested Sunday night in Surry County, North Carolina, just 3 miles from where Friday's shooting took place, after a North Carolina SBI drone spotted him moving between locations. A homeowner called 911 after Puckett appeared in his yard. Puckett was armed with a handgun at the time of his arrest, but taken into custody without incident. He faces an aggravated murder charge in the death of Deputy Logan Utt, who was shot while conducting a welfare check on Fancy Gap Highway. A second deputy wounded in the shooting is being treated for injuries. Law enforcement officers from across the region lined the Red Lane Bridge in Salem Sunday to honor Deputy Logan Utt as an escort carrying his remains passed through on the way to Roanoke. Salem Police, Fire and EMS, the Sheriff's Office, and Virginia Tech Police were among those paying their respects. In other news, an area Republican U.S. Congressman says constituents will experience relief

0: at the gas pump once the war in Iran wraps up. More from WFIR's Clark Palmer.
1: With the conflict with Iran at a standstill, 5th District Republican U.S. Congressman John McGuire says he trusts that President Donald Trump will ensure that Iran no longer has a nuclear program and will not be a threat to Israel or other Middle East allies for years to come. McGuire tells the John Fredericks radio show Trump and Secretary of Defense Pete Hegseth will avoid what he believes are the same mistakes that former President Obama made when dealing with Iran.
2: President with a backbone and an incredible military, men and women, and people that stand up to this terror. I mean, for 47 years, they've been terrorizing not just their region, but the world. And President Trump says, we're not getting used to that anymore. We're going to stand up to this bully. You know, one thing we learned in the military is there's a bully on every corner. And if you don't punch him in the nose, it just gets worse. And President Trump's punch him in the nose, and I trust him to get it done right.
1: McGuire says President Trump can focus on rebuilding the nation's economy once the Iranian conflict is behind us.
2: As I drive around my district, I see abandoned warehouses and factories, and I ask the locals, what is that? And they say, NAFTA destroyed our local economies. But since then, in less than 2 years, President Trump has brought brought $18 trillion investment back into our country. $20 billion investment in Virginia's 5th congressional district, and these are high-paying jobs. And so people in Virginia's 5th district are going to be able to get jobs.
1: McGuire says Republicans maintaining the majority in the House of Representatives will allow President Donald Trump to finish up his America First agenda. Clark Palmer, WFIR News.
0: A local animal shelter is urging Roanoke Valley residents to consider adopting a dog as rates decline. Angels of Assisi, the Regional Center for Animal Care and Protection, and the Roanoke Valley SPCA are just a few shelters experiencing a decline in dog adoptions. Angels of Assisi says 256 dogs have already entered their care this year. Ethan Claridge, the director of adoptions for the shelter, says people are concerned about adopting a pet due to the current and often pricey economic climate. To combat that, Angels of Assisi provides a low-cost vet clinic inside its newly built facility.
3: They come already fixed, vaccinated. They have a vet check them, come with flea and tick prevention, dewormer, all the things. So the idea is also that hopefully you adopt a dog, you don't have to immediately take it to the vet and spend hundreds of dollars versus a dog you may get online.
0: Angels of Assisi is set to hold a mega adoption event at the Berglund Center later this month, June 27th. The Norfolk and Western 611 steam locomotive is getting a new look for America's 250th birthday celebration. The Virginia Museum of Transportation has unveiled a design inspired by original concept artwork from the 1976 American Freedom Train, featuring 10 stars representing Virginia as the 10th state admitted to the Union. The 611 hits the rails this summer with the new design as part of its Summer of Steam excursion season. Live in the WFIR News Center, I'm Ian Price.
4: 6:12 on the way, one nearby college adding women's flag football as its 23rd varsity sport coming up. Going to recap what was a very busy weekend in sports. WFIR, depend on it.
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4: Sunny today. We have a high of 81. Right now, a few clouds. Otherwise, fair 62. And back over to Ian Price.
5: Joey, Virginia Attorney General Jay Jones has joined more than 20 other states in a lawsuit challenging new federal student loan limits set to take effect July 1st. The limits, part of the One Big Beautiful Bill Act, cap annual graduate student borrowing at $20,500 and total borrowing at $100,000. The lawsuit argues the rules unlawfully exclude some degree programs like nursing and physical therapy and could worsen the healthcare workforce shortage. It was talked about for almost two decades, the need for the Presbyterian Community Center in Southeast Roanoke to build a larger, more modern building that would better allow PCC to expand its after-school pathways program, financial aid services, and food pantry capacity. On Friday, they cut the ribbon, as WFIR's Gene Morano explains.
6: The brand-new 15,000-square-foot building was built next to the old PCC building, which was then torn down and became the parking lot. Nicole Jennings is the executive director.
7: We will be able to increase enrollment by up to 60% in our Pathways for Youth program. Our emergency services clients, we plan in the future to expand services, but to be more efficient and serve more families in the community.
6: Former Roanoke City Councilman Bev Fitzpatrick is the Presbyterian Community Center Board Chairman. He recalled how the Southeast Roanoke working-class neighborhoods were hit hard by several plant closures more than 65 years ago.
8: It's a middle-class neighborhood. Half of them worked at the American Viscose plant to the south. About half worked at the Norfolk and Western shops. And in 1959, the Norfolk and Western shops basically closed the major part of it because they stopped having steam locomotives. And then American Viscose closed down, and we had men and women by the thousands out of a job there.
6: The Presbyterian Community Center opened in 1967 to serve the struggling southeast quadrant of the city. Through grants and donations, the Presbyterian Community Center on Jamison Avenue has already raised $6 million towards the final target of $6.5 million, which will allow PCC to add a second story. Gene Morano, WFIR News.
5: Randolph College in Lynchburg is adding women's flag football as its 23rd varsity sport. The program will launch during the 27-28 academic year and compete in its first spring season in 2028, joining programs already in place at Hollins University and Virginia Wesleyan in the Old Dominion Athletic Conference. Flag football will also debut at the 2028 Summer Olympics in Los Angeles. You're never more than 10 minutes from local news. Mornings on WFIR. I'm Ian Price.
4: Already is 6:17, and we go to sports now. We begin with basketball. The NBA Finals start Wednesday. New York hits San Antonio. Boys High School basketball reports say Glimber has named Tyler Crockett as their new head coach. He's been an assistant for the last four seasons. Hockey, the Stanley Cup final starts tomorrow. It'll be Vegas at Carolina. Back to basketball for a moment, where WNBA star Caitlin Clark continues to break records in the WNBA.
9: When her most remarkable basketball career will end one day, Caitlin Clark will likely be like the NBA's LeBron James, the holder of nearly every record in WNBA history.
10: For Clark, the quick pass, whips it right to Cunningham. 500 career assists for Caitlin Clark, the fastest to do it in WNBA history.
9: On Prime Video Thursday, Caitlin Clark, who holds the WNBA record for the most assists in one season, as well as in an individual game, shattered Sue Bird's record Thursday for the fastest player in the 30 years of the WNBA to reach 500 career assists. It took Bird 82 games, Clark only 59. The former University of Iowa superstar, also the WNBA's fastest player to reach 500 assists and 1,000 career points. Jared Max, Fox News.
4: And to baseball we go. High school regional tournament play today. We have Northside at Hidden Valley. Tomorrow, Glimber plays Patrick County. College baseball, the NCAA tournament over the weekend. Virginia Tech eliminated by UCLA. Virginia was eliminated by Jacksonville State. Liberty was eliminated by Georgia.

0: Carolina League Sunday, Salem shut out Hickory 1-0. Fayetteville beat Hill City 3-2. Tomorrow, Salem at Wilson. Hill City will be at Fredericksburg. Major League Baseball, Boston over Cleveland 9-4 yesterday. The Orioles by Toronto 9-5. Yankees beat the A's 13-8. Washington over the Padres 4-2. And Atlanta by the Reds 6-4. High school softball regional tournament this afternoon. Christiansburg at Stan River. In the NCAA Division III softball tournament, the finals begin tomorrow with Redlands against Trine. That'll be at Moyer Sports Complex in Salem. Virginia Wesleyan was eliminated by Linfield. They finished the year at 50-2. College football, Kurt Newsom has died at age 67. He had coaching stints at JMU, Virginia Tech, and Emory and Henry. In golf, Russell Henley won the Charles Schwab Classic. Tennis in action today at the French Open. Madison Keys, Naomi Osaka, Francis Tiafoe. NASCAR, Denny Hamlin won the race at Nashville. IndyCar, Alex Palou won the race at Detroit. And in horse racing, the Belmont coming up Saturday to wrap up the Triple Crown. And that's sports, WFIR.
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0: All righty, no traffic issues starting out here on this first morning of June. It's 62 degrees.
2: Beautiful weather continues this week. I'm First Alert meteorologist Caroline Matheny.
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3: Ahead of a city council meeting later this morning, Roanoke's Republican councilman is hoping to see tweaks made to the city's zoning ordinances in the near future. I'm WFIR's Connor Arthur.
4: A GOP congressman running for an area congressional seat says the upcoming November election will be a fight between common sense and chaos. I'm WFIR's Clay Palmer.
5: A 59-year-old community resource center that targets those struggling in working-class Southeast Roanoke has a new larger home that was a long time in the planning stages. The Presbyterian Community Center cut the ribbon on Friday. I'm WFIR's Gene Morano.
0: The man accused of killing Carroll County Deputy Logan Utt is in custody. Court records show he has a lengthy criminal history. Michael Puckett arrested last night in North Carolina just days after allegedly shooting and killing Deputy Utt and wounding a second deputy during a welfare check along Fancy Gap Highway. He faces an aggravated murder charge and is being held without bond. Time now for the Money Monitor. Wall Street Friday, the S&P at 0.2%, the Dow climbed 0.7%, and the Nasdaq gained 0.2%. Governments around the world being pressed to find and support alternatives to reduce dependency on chemical fertilizer. As the Iran war drives up prices, the Gulf region produces 30% of globally traded chemical fertilizer. Gas prices for regulars starting out the morning. For our area, we're at $4.07 a gallon. 6:21.
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12: I'm Maria Bartiromo, and this is the Fox Business Report.
13: Wall Street ending last week with a rally. The Dow soaring 363 points, S&P rising 16, NASDAQ gaining 55. The rally led by tech stocks, shares of Dell skyrocketing thanks to AI demand. Economist John Lonsky is optimistic about the economy.
14: The economy's doing well. It's a situation now we have neither gloom nor boom. We have a healthy rate of growth that is going to allow inflation to return to a downward trend once we have this situation with Iran out of the way.
13: Hewlett-Packard Enterprise, Credo Technology, and Hive Digital set to release their quarterly earnings reports after the closing bell Monday. ISM manufacturing and construction spending reports also on tap for Monday. And that's your Fox Business Report. I'm Laura Cantor, invested in you.
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2: Today is the first day of June and we are starting the month off on a great note. Temperatures are comfortable this morning, waking up in the 60s with a mix of sunshine and clouds. We will warm up into the upper 70s and lower 80s this afternoon with lower humidity and dry conditions. Tomorrow, temperatures cool slightly into the lower to mid 70s with some scattered shower or thunderstorm chances developing into the afternoon. Although most of us will stay dry, we will see plenty of sunshine into mid-late week, with temperatures gradually warming back into the 80s by Thursday. Another warm weekend ahead, with some areas reaching into the mid-80s on Saturday. Rain chances remain limited this week, and humidity will also remain low for an overall very comfortable way to start off the week of June. From WDBJ 7, I'm First Alert Meteorologist Caroline Matheny on WFIR.
16: All right, right now it is fair, and we're at 62 degrees. In upcoming celebration of America's 250th anniversary call, the Great American State Fair has faced challenges as several musical guests backed out due in part to his connections to President Trump. Organizers announcing Saturday, Trump himself is now going to headline the event. The event is set to start June 25th on Washington's National Mall. Some artists like Bret Michaels and Martina McBride withdrew over concerns about the event's political ties. Others, including Flo Rida and Vanilla Ice, said they still plan on performing. Well, today is June 1st. That means the 2026 Atlantic hurricane season begins today.
17: Forecasters at NOAA are predicting less than average activity for this summer's Atlantic hurricane season, though all it takes is one of these tropical cyclones, no matter what level of classification it attains, to ruin your livelihood. In the Pacific, the same forecasters believe storm activity could be above average this summer. The start of the season is best used for preparation. People in hurricane-prone areas, even inland, should gather supplies now, make plans for emergencies, and check with insurance agents to make sure premiums on homeowner and flood policies have been paid up. In Miami, Eben Brown, Fox News.
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19: Colleague of mine was telling me the other day about how their Instagram feed is filled with videos, most of them kind of funny, about how grandparents and friends tend to bulldoze new parents out of the way to get to see their baby. Now, as a dad of three daughters, I know how life really does become all about them the moment those kids are born. But I also know parents are still people, too, who need their own attention beyond being mom or dad. And moms, in particular in those early years, can feel especially invisible in the eyes of other people. So what can you do to stop contributing to what is known as maternal invisibility? Women we spoke to said these two things were the most helpful. When people stopped to ask how they could best support them, number one, or when they took the initiative to handle certain tasks that obviously needed to be done. I'm Dr. Sanjay Gupta, helping you live a better life.
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16: 6:30 at WFIR, top of the morning to you. Daybreak, no traffic issues. We're at 62 degrees. Top local stories.
24: I'm Connor Arthur.
25: A Roanoke City councilman is hoping to see new tweaks to the city's current zoning code.
4: I'm Clark Palmer. An area Republican U.S. congressman says constituents will experience relief at the gas pump once the war in Iran wraps up.
5: I'm Gene Moreno. The Presbyterian Community Center in Southeast Roanoke needed a larger, more modern building. On Friday, they cut a ribbon.
16: All right, weather for today. Starting out the week, we do have sunshine with a high of 81. Later on tonight, going to be cloudy, overnight low at 57. Sunny tomorrow, pleasant 73. Wednesday is sunny. We have a high at 79. Again, no traffic issues currently. We do have fair conditions, and we're at 62 degrees, limited rain chances this week. 6:30 at WFIR. 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
26: ABC News, I'm Sherry Preston. The U.S. and Iran trading attacks over the weekend, testing the ceasefire that had already been on shaky ground.
27: President Trump posted on social media overnight saying Iran really wants to come to a deal, urging his critics to sit back and relax, promising it will all work out in the end.
26: ABC's Karen Waugh, the judge who oversaw President Trump's IRS settlement, has essentially reopened the decision, including the $1.8 billion fund set up to benefit those who feel they've been wronged by the government. 35 former federal judges wrote to the judge who decided on the decision asking for another investigation into President Trump's dismissal, saying it was an abuse of the federal court system. Curfew at an ICE detention center in Newark, New Jersey has now been lifted. There have been protests going on outside. Some family members allege inhumane conditions inside. In Laos, five miners have been brought out to safety from that flooded out cave. Two are still missing. This is ABC News.
1: This is the Roanoke Valley's Morning News with Joey Self on WFIR Roanoke.
16: Good morning, Monday morning, June 1st. We're at 62 degrees.
2: Plenty of sunshine and warmer temperatures this week with limited rain chances and lower humidity.
16: Top local story now. Roanoke City Council's only Republican says the city's current zoning code brings more risk than reward as discussions about potential changes continue at a council meeting later today. More on that, WFIR's Connor Arthur.
25: The goal of the 2024 zoning ordinance changes was to increase affordable housing in Roanoke by removing exclusive single-family zoning and creating more opportunities for multifamily housing. However, the city has faced pushback over concerns about density, neighborhood integrity, and parking. Roanoke Councilman Nick Hagan says over the past 2 years since the new zoning changes were implemented, not much has come out of them.
28: We've had a total of 34 units, not new properties, units. And the other issue is that the units that we have seen, what they've done in certain areas, they have tore down what was affordable housing to implement higher end apartments that end up being more expensive. For me, I don't think that this leads to affordable housing.
25: Hagan says he wanted a full repeal of the changes. However, he believes it's more likely the city will make tweaks to the code instead. One tweak he would like to see is greater transparency for homeowners regarding housing projects in their neighborhoods. Something he says was the case prior to 2024.
28: Now, let's say you buy a home, you don't know. For people and areas and for a city that is constantly arguing, hey, we need to build trust. And when the community comes to you and be like, hey, look, this doesn't repeal it, but these are some concerns, I'm tend to go with that.
25: Today's council meeting will continue public hearing on zoning before a vote will be made to overhaul the code, potentially later this month. Connor Arthur, WFIR News.
16: Coming up now, look at the criminal history of the man accused of killing Carroll County Deputy Logan Hutt. And Roanoke is hosting an international gathering of exercise with scientists from 16 countries and 5 continents. And Joey Self.
29: And I'm Ian Price. Still ahead. A house fire in the Cave Spring area over the weekend has been ruled accidental.
2: Happy first day of June. We're starting the morning with comfortable temperatures in the upper 50s and lower 60s, along with a mix of sunshine and clouds. By this afternoon, temperatures will climb back into the upper 70s and lower 80s. Looking ahead to Tuesday, slightly cooler conditions return with highs in the 70s and slight chance of an isolated shower or a thunderstorm, though most areas will remain dry. Seasonable weather continues through the week with highs in the 70s and 80s. From WBBJ 7, I'm meteorologist Caroline Matheny on WFIR.
16: Okay, smooth traffic flow, a little bit of sun peeking through, 62 degrees. More news, Sandy and Price.
0: Joey, the man accused of killing Carroll County Deputy Logan Utt is in custody. And court records show he has a lengthy criminal history. Michael Puckett was arrested Sunday night in North Carolina just days after allegedly shooting and killing Deputy Utt and wounding a second deputy during a welfare check along Fancy Gap Highway. Records show Puckett has faced charges in multiple jurisdictions since 2015, including drug possession, firearms, and explosives offenses and assault. He faces an aggravated murder charge and is being held without bond. A GOP congressman who represents parts of our area says the upcoming midterm elections might be the most important in our nation's history. WFIR's Clark Palmer has more.
4: After a failed referendum, Virginia will be using the old congressional map during November's midterm elections. 5th District Congressman John McGuire, who will be facing off with former Congressman Tom Perriello, tells the John Fredericks radio show the election will be a fight between common sense and chaos.
6: Look no further than Abigail Spanberger, the new governor of Virginia. She ran as a moderate. We know she's the opposite of a moderate. She's just very extreme left. And when she got in office, the first thing she did, and these are indications of what they'll do at the national level. The first thing she did when she got in office is she said she doesn't want Virginia law enforcement to work with federal law enforcement, which is what Tim Walz did in Minnesota. And that causes people to get killed, chaos, and everything else. It makes it dangerous for the officers, the neighborhoods.
4: McGuire says if Republicans maintain a majority in the House of Representatives, they'll be acting on legislation to make life more affordable, while Democrats in the Commonwealth and nationally only talk about doing it.
6: Abigail Spanberger and the Democrats in Richmond proposed over 50 new taxes. And then she voted and passed a bill to give them a 300% pay raise. So I tell everybody she did run on affordability, just not for we the people, but for them.
4: McGuire says other policies he sees as divisive and far left will be returning should Democrats have control of Congress. Clark Palmer, WFIR News.
0: The football community is mourning the loss of Kurt Newsom, former Virginia Tech offensive line coach who later became head coach at Emory and Henry. Newsom was 67 years old. He coached Virginia Tech's offensive line from 06 to 2012, helping the Hokies claim three ACC titles. He then took over as head coach at his alma mater, Emory and Henry, winning the ODAC Conference title in his first season and leading the program through its transition to Division II before stepping down in 2024 to focus on his health. Roanoke is hosting an international gathering for exercise science researchers this week. About 250 scientists from 16 countries and 5 continents are in the city for the 20th International Biochemistry of Exercise Conference, the first time the event has been held in the United States since 2000. The conference is being hosted by the Fralin Biomedical Research Institute at Virginia Tech Carilion. Organizers say the region's growing research profile is what won the bid. Participants are expected to add more than $317,000 in direct spending to the local economy. Live in the WFIR News Center, I'm Ian Price.
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5: Beginning of a very nice week weather-wise. Sunny with a high of about 81. Cloudy tonight, sunny tomorrow. Right now it's 62. Back over to Ian Price.
6: Joey, a house fire in the Cave Spring area of Roanoke County over the weekend has been ruled accidental, caused by cooking. Three people, four dogs, and a cat were displaced when fire broke out Saturday night at a home on Sunnyside Drive. One occupant was treated for non-life-threatening injuries. Estimated damages, $50,000. The American Red Cross is assisting the displaced residents. A 59-year-old community resource center that targets those struggling in working-class Southeast Roanoke, still feeling the impact of several major employment centers that closed some years earlier, has a new, larger home that has a long time been in the planning stage. The Presbyterian Community Center cut the ribbon on Friday, as WFIR's G. Morano reports.
7: The Presbyterian Community Center was created under the auspices of a local Presbyterian congregation, although it is no longer directly supported by the church. The new $6.5 million, 15,000-square-foot building features an enlarged pantry space, more offices, a full-size gymnasium, and with room to grow its Pathways after-school program for 1st through 12th graders who are tutored, says PCC Executive Director Nicole Jennings.
8: We actually did a community survey back in 2015, 2016 to see what the community needed at that particular time, an expansion of our after-school program and more resources for our families. We have several programs, including our Bridges Out of Poverty, that helps individuals that are resourced learn more about poverty and how it affects the community, but also how to break the cycles of poverty. And then our Getting Ahead program is for under-resourced individuals who are learning to break their own cycles of poverty.
7: On Friday, Mayor Joe Kopp said the work PCC does is another example of what makes Roanoke beautiful.
9: For nearly six decades, the Presbyterian Community Center has been a trusted partner for families in Southeast Roanoke. Through changing times and changing needs, PCC has remained committed to one simple but powerful mission: helping people build stronger, healthier, and more stable lives.
7: Lionberger Construction was the general contractor on the project, which has raised 90% of the $6.5 million target. Future plans could include adding a second floor. Gene Morano, WFIR News.
6: Appalachian Power is asking state regulators to approve a rate increase that would raise the average Virginia residential customer's monthly bill by $9.10. This would come as early as next March. The company says it's the lowest base rate increase it has requested in nearly 30 years, thanks to a state law allowing it to bundle certain costs into bonds for investors. A separate request related to renewable energy compliance would add another $4 to that average monthly bill. State regulators must issue a final order by January 15th. The average Appalachian Power residential bill today is about $171 a month, up nearly 50% from 2018. You're never more than 10 minutes from local news. Mornings on WFIR. I'm Ian Price.
4: The Roanoke Valley's Morning News Health Check. 643. Cigarette smoking has hit an all-time low in the U.S.
10: 1 in 11 U.S. adults say they are cigarette smokers. Those numbers represent an all-time low, according to a new survey from the Centers for Disease Control and Prevention. The rate of smokers in the U.S. has been dropping for decades following higher taxes and the habit being banned in more and more locations. In 1964, 42% of U.S. adults smoked. The use of electronic cigarettes has been on the rise in recent years, with about 7% of the population vaping. Tom Graham, Fox News.
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12: 6:45, let's go to sports. We begin with basketball. The NBA Finals start Wednesday. New York will be at San Antonio. Meanwhile, after months of meeting and debate, the NBA has taken steps to prevent teams from tanking.
13: The NBA's Board of Governors approved sweeping changes to the draft lottery on Thursday, stripping teams with the worst records from receiving the best odds to land the number one pick. The so-called 3-2-1 lottery proposal expands the event from 14 to 16 teams and includes a relegation zone where the bottom three regular season teams will get penalized. Those teams only get two lottery balls in this new format, with the rest of the teams that do not qualify for the playoffs or the play-in tournament getting three lottery balls. Teams in the play-in tournament also qualify, with the 9 and 10 seeds getting two lottery balls and the losers of the 7 and 8 play-in games only getting one. The new system will begin with next year's draft. Tony Genualdo, Fox News.
12: WNBA tonight, we have Seattle at Dallas, Minnesota at Phoenix. Boys high school basketball reports say Glimmer has named Tyler Crockett as their new head coach. He has been an assistant for the last four seasons. He also played for Glimmer. Hockey, the Stanley Cup final starts tomorrow. Vegas will be at Carolina. High school baseball regional tournament play today. Northside in Hidden Valley. Tomorrow, Glimmer plays Patrick County. College baseball, the NCAA tournament over the weekend. Virginia Tech eliminated by UCLA. Cavaliers eliminated by Jacksonville State. Liberty was eliminated by Georgia. Carolina League Sunday, Salem shut out Hickory 1-0 with a recap of the six-game series with Hickory and yesterday's ballgame. Voice of the Ridgejacks, Braden Shank.
14: The Salem Ridgejacks and the Hickory Crawdads split their six-game series from Carilion Clinic Field at Salem Memorial Ballpark last week. Entering Sunday afternoon, the Ridgejacks needed to win to force the six-game split, and Salem did just that. In their shortest game of the season, going just an hour and 51 minutes, Salem used an RBI single from Andrew Mousset in the bottom of the first, and nine innings of scoreless baseball from Jacob Myers, Colt Tolbert, and Williams Rodriguez to slam the door shut on these Hickory Crawdads.
12: Also, yesterday it was Fayetteville beating Hill City 3-2. Tomorrow, Salem at Wilson. Hill City will be at Fredericksburg. Big League ball Sunday, Boston over Cleveland 9-4. Baltimore beat Toronto 9-5. Yankees beat the A's 13-8. Washington over San Diego 4-2. And Atlanta by Cincinnati 6-4. High school softball regional tournament this afternoon, Christiansburg at Stan River. In the NCAA Division III softball tournament, the finals begin tomorrow. It'll be Redlands against Trine at Moyer Sports Complex in Salem. Virginia Wesleyan was eliminated by Linfield. They went into the tournament at 50-0. College football news, Kurt Newsom has passed at age 60-70 at coaching stints at JMU, Virginia Tech, and also at Emory and Henry. In golf, Russell Henley won the Charles Schwab Classic. Tennis playing today at the French Open. Madison Keys, Naomi Osaka, Francis Tiafoe. NASCAR, Denny Hamlin won the race at Nashville. IndyCar, Alex Palou was the race winner at Detroit. Coming up in horse racing Saturday, the Belmont Stakes and the final leg of the Triple Crown in S-Sports. WFIR,
15: this is the Roanoke Valley's Morning News with Joey Self on WFIR, Roanoke.
12: And a good morning to you. Appreciate you listening in to the Roanoke Valley's Morning News. No traffic issues that we can tell. 62 degrees.
16: Warm and mostly dry conditions this week. I'm First Alert meteorologist Caroline Matheny.
12: All right, let's get you up to date with this morning's top local stories.
17: Roanoke City Council's only Republican says the city's current zoning code brings more risk than reward as discussions about potential changes continue at a council meeting later today. I'm WFIR News, Connor Arthur.
18: An area Republican U.S. congressman believes that President Donald Trump and Secretary of Defense Pete Hegseth will avoid what he believes are the same mistakes that former President

0: President Obama made when dealing with the Iranian regime. I'm WFIR's Clark Palmer.
1: It was talked about for almost two decades, the need for the Presbyterian Community Center in Southeast Roanoke to build a larger, more modern building that would better allow PCC to expand its programs. On Friday, they cut a ribbon. I'm WFIR's Gene Marano.
2: Law enforcement officers from across the region lined the Red Lane Bridge in Salem Sunday to honor Deputy Logan Utt as an escort carrying his remains passed through on the way to Roanoke. Salem Police, Fire and EMS, the Sheriff's Office, and Virginia Tech Police were among those paying their respects. Latest Fox News.
3: Fox News, I'm CJ Papa. President Trump says he's in no rush to strike a peace deal with Iran. The ceasefire remains in place, but U.S. Central Command says it targeted military sites in Iran after an American drone was shot down over international waters. And now,
4: Kuwait says it's intercepting incoming drone and missile fire. That comes as Iran confirmed it carried out retaliatory strikes today. And Iran's Revolutionary Guard today says the source of that is what it calls U.S. attacks on a telecommunication tower.
3: That's Fox's Alex Hogan reporting. A massive two-day manhunt spanning state lines is over. The man accused of killing a sheriff's deputy in Virginia, now under arrest, police say Michael Puckett, was captured last night. Cops say he gunned down 31-year-old Logan Utt and injured his partner during a welfare check last week. 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
14: President Trump can't close or rename the Kennedy Center, ruling that it can't be officially named for anyone else unless Congress approves it. U.S. District Judge Christopher Cooper ruled that the rebranding of the Kennedy Center as the Trump Kennedy Center is a violation of the law, and he ordered that Trump's name be removed from the building within 2 weeks of this order. Karen Travers, ABC News, the White House.
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16: Today marks the first day of June, and we're kicking off the month on a beautiful note. Temperatures are comfortable this morning, starting out in the 60s with a mix of sunshine and clouds. This afternoon, we'll warm into the upper 70s and lower 80s with lower humidity and dry weather, making for a pleasant day. Looking ahead to Tuesday, temperatures cool down a bit with highs in the lower to mid 70s. Few scattered showers and thunderstorms could develop during the afternoon, but many locations will remain dry. Sunshine returns in full force by midweek, and temperatures will gradually climb back into the 80s by Thursday. Another warm weekend is on the way, with some spots reaching the mid-80s by Saturday. Rain chances stay fairly limited throughout the week, and humidity levels will remain comfortable. From WDBJ 7, I'm First Alert meteorologist Caroline Matheny on WFIR.
2: Okay, traffic looks pretty good right now as far as we know. We have some sunshine and we're at 62 degrees. A United Airlines flight that was bound from Minneapolis had to be diverted to Wisconsin Friday night. Reports of an unruly passenger. An airline said United Flight 2005 was Chicago to Minneapolis bound, landed safely in Madison, Wisconsin to address a security concern with an unruly passenger. The Boeing 737-900 had 147 folk and 6 crew aboard. The airline saying no injuries were reported. The flight continued its journey, landed in Minneapolis early Saturday morning. Results of President Trump's recent physical now in.
17: The White House has released a memorandum detailing President Donald Trump's May 26 physical at Walter Reed Medical Center in Bethesda, Maryland. It indicates President Trump remains in excellent health, demonstrating strong cardiac, pulmonary, neurological, and overall physical function. It also says the president's cognitive function is within normal limits, with the president scoring 30 out of 30 on the Montreal Cognitive Assessment. The memo also indicates the swelling of President Trump's legs has improved and that bruises on his hands are benign. President Trump turns 80 years old on June 14th. Deborah Valentine, Fox News.
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18: Was certainly one heck of a month. Good morning, I'm Jay Reynolds. The Brewers on the 31st yesterday, getting one final start in May from Jacob Mizorowski.
19: Miz kicks, delivers, and he got him looking. Fastball at 102 on the outside edge. And the Mizard of Oz strikes out Trumell to end the sixth, his eighth strikeout of this game.
18: 620 WTMJ, Mizorowski, 8 strikeouts and 7 scoreless innings. Brewers beat the Astros 2-0. Mizorowski finishing May with a 5-0 record in 6 starts, an ERA of .23. He doesn't give up runs, but the A's do, 13 of them. In fact, the Yankees scored all 13 in the third inning of yesterday's 13-8 win. New York was hitless other than that huge third inning where they get the win. Giants scored 19. They beat Colorado 19-6 and snap a 10-game losing streak against the NL West. Mets a fourth straight win, 10-1 over the Marlins. Braxton Ashcraft with a career-high 11 strikeouts in 6 innings. Pirates beat the Twins 9-3. Orioles top the Blue Jays 9-5. Rangers double up the Royals 6-3 to sweep the weekend. Nationals 4-2 over the Padres. Cardinals 5-1 over the Cubs in the Sunday night game. Ronald Acuna homers for Atlanta on the first pitch of the game, but the Reds beat the Braves 6-4. Rays 5-2 over the Angels. Tampa Bay heads to June with the American League's best record. WNBA, Asia Wilson, 28 points, 15 rebounds. Jackie Young adds 23. Aces beat Golden State 91-81, win number 150 of Becky Hammon's coaching career. NBA Finals getting underway Wednesday after losing at the end of the season. SGA says the season's not a success.
20: It was a failure. Like, I failed at my goal. Like, I didn't achieve what I wanted to achieve. But through my experiences, I learned the most about myself.
18: Denny Hamlin wins the NASCAR race at Nashville. Joe Gibbs Racing had each of the top 3 cars.
21: Hi.
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2: 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We're at 61 degrees.
3: Temperatures staying warm this week with limited rain chances and lower humidity.
2: Top local story this hour ahead of a city council meeting later this morning. Roanoke's Republican councilman hoping to see tweaks made to the city zoning ordinances in the near future. More now with WFIR's Connor Arthur.
4: 2024's changes to Roanoke City's zoning policies eliminated single-family-only zoning, allowing middle housing, such as townhomes and apartments, in those areas to help expand affordable housing across the city. Roanoke Councilman Nick Hagan says he has heard concerns from residents who worry about the value of their homes and what people want in their neighborhoods.
5: We tend to have relatively tight-knit neighborhoods. That's a draw for us. And when you end up, you know, throwing the baby out with the bathwater here, you tend to make a lot of people upset. This isn't something where it's like, yeah, do we need housing? Yes. Is this the best way of going about it? No.
4: Hagan has been adamant about wanting a full repeal of the changes, but he says that will not happen, adding that since the changes were implemented nearly 2 years ago, only 34 units have been established in Roanoke. Hagan says today's city council meeting will continue the discussion of potential changes to the 2024 code.
5: I think we're just going to hear about the remainder of people from the public hearing and then probably have a much larger discussion later. As far as anybody can tell, this is one of the very rare times where we had to close a council meeting because it was so late on the last council meeting. And so it might be a delay for when we actually end up voting on it.
4: Hagan says he sees the current zoning code as a mechanism that has the ability to increase density, rent, and property taxes. Connor Arthur, WFIR News.
2: Up ahead, details as the man wanted in the killing of a Carroll County Sheriff's deputy is in custody. And the Norfolk Western 611 steam locomotive getting a new look for America's 250th birthday celebration. I'm Joey Self.
6: A dime, Ian Price. Still ahead, Virginia's attorney general has joined others in a lawsuit challenging new federal student loan limits set to take effect July 1st.
3: Happy first day of June. We start off the day with comfortable temperatures in the upper 50s and lower 60s with a mix of sunshine and clouds through the day. By the afternoon, we will be warming back into the upper 70s and lower 80s as we head into the day on Tuesday. Temperatures cool slightly into the 70s with a chance of an isolated shower or thunderstorm, but most of us will be staying dry. Moore says seasonable weather continues this week with highs staying in the 70s and 80s with plenty of sunshine. From WDBJ 7, I'm meteorologist Caroline Matheny on WFIR.
2: Traffic looks good, 61 degrees. More news, Sandy and Price.
6: Joey, the man wanted in the killing of a Carroll County Sheriff's deputy is in custody. Michael Puckett was arrested last night in Surry County, North Carolina, just 3 miles from where Friday's shooting took place, after a North Carolina SBI drone spotted him moving between locations. A homeowner called 911 after Puckett appeared in his yard. Puckett was armed with a handgun at the time of his arrest, but taken into custody without incident. He faces an aggravated murder charge in the death of Deputy Logan Utt, who was shot while conducting a welfare check on Fancy Gap Highway. A second deputy wounded in the shooting is being treated for injuries. Law enforcement officers from across the region lined the Red Lane Bridge in Salem Sunday to honor Deputy Logan Utt as an escort carrying his remains passed through on the way to Roanoke. Salem Police, Fire and EMS, the Sheriff's Office, and Virginia Tech Police were among those paying their respects. In other news, an area Republican U.S. congressman says constituents will experience relief at the gas pump once the war in Iran wraps up. More from WFIR's Clark Palmer.
7: With the conflict with Iran at a standstill, 5th District Republican U.S. Congressman John McGuire says he trusts that President Donald Trump will ensure that Iran no longer has a nuclear program and will not be a threat to Israel or other Middle East allies for years to come. McGuire tells the John Fredericks radio show Trump and Secretary of Defense Pete Hegseth will avoid what he believes are the same mistakes that former President Obama made when dealing with Iran.
8: President with a backbone and an incredible military, men and women, and people that stand up to this terror. I mean, for 47 years, they've been terrorizing not just

0: their region, but the world. And President Trump says, we're not getting used to that anymore. We're going to stand up to this bully. You know, one thing we learned in the military is there's a bully on every corner. And if you don't punch him in the nose, it just gets worse. And President Trump's punch him in the nose, and he's going to, I trust him to get it done right.
1: McGuire says President Trump can focus on rebuilding the nation's economy once the Iranian conflict is behind us.
0: As I drive around my district, I see abandoned warehouses and factories, and I ask the locals, what is that? And they say, NAFTA destroyed our local economies. But since then, in less than 2 years, President Trump has brought almost $18 trillion investment back into our country, $20 billion investment in Virginia's 5th congressional district, and these are high-paying jobs. And so people in Virginia's 5th district are going to be able to get jobs.
1: McGuire says Republicans maintaining the majority in the House of Representatives will allow President Donald Trump to finish up his America First agenda. Clark Palmer, WFIR News.
2: We're seeing it across our entire region, says one local animal shelter, as dog adoption rates decline, urging residents to help find dogs a new home. This year so far, 256 dogs have entered the care of Angels of Assisi on Franklin Road. They currently hold 45 dogs. They say they were not the only ones experiencing an adoption drop. The Regional Center for Animal Care and Protection and the Roanoke Valley SPCA are also seeing declines. Ethan Claridge, Director of Adoptions for Angels of Assisi, says one of the biggest reasons people are surrendering their dogs is housing issues.
3: A lot of people are either being evicted or their lease goes to renew and their rent goes up exponentially. And then the other thing seems to be sometimes cost of vet care, which the good thing is that because we are a clinic, we can oftentimes at least try to work with people, you know, and hope that we can at least help keep some of these pets in their homes so they don't have to be surrendered.
2: Angels of Assisi is looking to bring the number of adoptions back up with both their current low-cost clinic and an upcoming mega adoption event later in June at the Berglund Center. The Norfolk and Western 611 steam locomotive is getting a new look for America's 250th birthday celebration. The Virginia Museum of Transportation has unveiled a design inspired by original concept artwork from the 1976 American Freedom Train, featuring 10 stars representing Virginia as the 10th state admitted to the Union. The 611 hits the rails this summer with the new design as part of its Summer of Steam excursion season. Live in the WFIR News Center, I'm Ian Price.
4: 7-12 on the way, one nearby college, adding women's flag football as its 23rd varsity sport. And we'll recap the weekend in sports in a few minutes. WFIR, depend on it.
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14: 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Sunny today, 81. It'll be cloudy tonight, 57. More sun tomorrow, 73. 61 currently. Back over to Ian Price.
2: Joey, Virginia Attorney General Jay Jones has joined more than 20 other states in a lawsuit challenging new federal student loan limits. Set to take effect July 1st, the limits, part of the One Big Beautiful Bill Act, cap annual graduate student borrowing at $20,500 and total borrowing at $100,000. The lawsuit argues the rules unlawfully exclude some degree programs like nursing and physical therapy and could worsen the healthcare workforce shortage. It's talked about for almost two decades, the need for the Presbyterian Community Center in Southeast Roanoke to build a larger, more modern building that would allow PCC to expand its after-school pathways program, financial aid services, and food pantry capacity. They just cut the ribbon on Friday, as WFIR's Gene Morano reports.
15: The brand-new 15,000-square-foot building was built next to the old PCC building, which was then torn down and became the parking lot. Nicole Jennings is the executive director.
16: We will be able to increase enrollment by up to 60% in our Pathways for Youth program. Our emergency services clients, we plan in the future to expand services, but to be more efficient and serve more families in the community.
15: Former Roanoke City Councilman Bev Fitzpatrick is the Presbyterian Community Center Board Chairman. He recalled how the Southeast Roanoke working class neighborhoods were hit hard by several plant closures more than 65 years ago.
17: It's a middle class neighborhood. Half of them worked at the American Viscose plant to the south. About half worked at the Norfolk and Western shops. And in 1959, the Norfolk and Western shops basically closed the major part of it because they stopped having steam locomotives. And then American Viscose closed down, and we had men and women by the thousands out of a job there.
15: The Presbyterian Community Center opened in 1967 to serve the struggling southeast quadrant of the city. Through grants and donations, the Presbyterian Community Center on Jamison Avenue has already raised $6 million towards the final target of $6.5 million, which will allow PCC to add a second story. Gene Morano, WFIR News.
2: Randolph College in Lynchburg adding women's flag football as its 23rd varsity sport. The program will launch during the 27-28 academic year and compete in its first spring season in 2028, joining programs already in place at Hollins University and Virginia Wesleyan in the Old Dominion Athletic Conference. Flag football will also debut at the 2028 Summer Olympics in L.A. You're never more than 10 minutes from local news. Mornings on WFIR, I'm Ian Price.
4: 7:17, let's go to sports. Let's begin with basketball. The NBA Finals start Wednesday, New York at San Antonio. WNBA tonight, we have Seattle at Dallas, Minnesota at Phoenix. Boys High School Basketball, reports say Glenver has named Tyler Crockett as a new head coach. He's been an assistant the last four seasons. Hockey, the Stanley Cup Final will start tomorrow. It'll be Vegas at Carolina. Speaking of which, new Eastern Conference champion was crowned in the NHL on Friday in the Carolina Hurricanes. Fox's Tony Genualdo has more.
18: For the first time in 20 years, the Carolina Hurricanes will play for the Stanley Cup.
19: Here's Wake for Carolina. Now Stankoven into the net. Score! It's Hall!
18: The call on TNT. Taylor Hall with the goal in the first period of Game 5 of the Eastern Conference Final Friday. It was one of three goals scored in the first frame by the Canes against the Montreal Canadiens. Carolina wins it 6-1 to win the series 4-1. They will face the Vegas Golden Knights in the Stanley Cup Final, which begins on Tuesday in Raleigh. Tony Genualdo, Fox News.
4: All righty, let's go to high school baseball regional tournament action today. Northside at Hidden Valley. Tomorrow, Glenver plays Patrick County. College baseball, the NCAA tournament over the weekend. Virginia Tech, Virginia, and Liberty all eliminated. Carolina League Sunday, Salem shut out Hickory 1-0. Fayetteville beat Hill City 3-2. Tomorrow, Salem at Wilson, Hill City at Fredericksburg. Major League Baseball Sunday, Red Sox over the Guardians 9-4. The Orioles by Toronto 9-5. Yankees beat the A's 13-8. Washington over San Diego 4-2. And Atlanta down Cincinnati 6-4. High school softball regional tournament this afternoon. Christiansburg will be at Stan River. In the NCAA Division III softball tournament, the championship series begins tomorrow with Redlands against Trine. That'll be at Moyer in Salem. Virginia Wesleyan was eliminated by Linfield. College football, Kurt Newsom has passed at age 67.
20: He had coaching stints at Virginia Tech, JMU, and Emory and Henry. Golf, Russell Henley won the Charles Schwab Classic. Tennis, in action today at the French Open, Madison Keys, Naomi Osaka, Francis Tiafoe. NASCAR, we got a recap of Nashville this weekend on the way in a few minutes. IndyCar, Alex Palou won the race at Detroit. And in horse racing next Saturday, the Belmont. That's sports, WFIR.
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20: Already, no traffic issues to report at the moment. Drive safely at 61 degrees.
22: Beautiful weather continues this week. I'm First Alert meteorologist Caroline Matheny.
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23: Ahead of a city council meeting later this morning, Roanoke's Republican councilman is hoping to see tweaks made to the city's zoning ordinances in the near future. I'm WFIR's Connor Arthur.
1: A GOP congressman running for an area congressional seat says the upcoming November election will be a fight between common sense and chaos. I'm WFIR's Claude Palmer.
15: A 59-year-old community resource center that targets those struggling in working-class Southeast Roanoke has a new larger home that was a long time in the planning stages. The Presbyterian Community Center cut the ribbon on Friday. I'm WFIR's Gene Morano.
20: The man accused of killing Carroll County Deputy Logan Udd is in custody. Court records show he has a lengthy criminal history. Michael Puckett was arrested last night in North Carolina just days after allegedly shooting and killing Deputy Udd and wounding a second deputy during a welfare check along Fancy Gap Highway. He faces an aggravated murder charge and is being held without bond. Time now for the Money Monitor this hour. The Commerce Department reporting that inflation jumped to 3.8% in April compared with a year ago, up from 3.5% in March, highest since May of 2023. And the Labor Department reporting Thursday of last week that jobless claims were up to 215,000, up from 210,000 the week before. Regular gas on average for our region starting out the week at $4.07 a gallon.
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34: Now, stock futures rose overnight with investors set to open June at new records. Fresh high watermarks were set Friday when the S&P and NASDAQ each rose 0.2%, and the NASDAQ closed above 51,000 for the first time. In his first public remarks since his tenure as Fed chair ended, Jerome Powell stressed the need to defend the institutions of democracy, and he warned about the impact of a politicized Fed. He says the Federal Reserve has undergone what he calls a stress test. Rising costs have nearly one in three Americans taking on side gigs to make ends meet. E-commerce is the most popular way to earn cash on sites like eBay, Etsy, and Facebook Marketplace. Despite its $166 million budget, the latest Star Wars movie was bested at the box office this weekend by two low-budget films made by a pair of 20-something YouTubers. Backrooms earned $81 million in its U.S. debut. Obsession has collected $100 million in 3 weeks. Jim Ryan, ABC News.
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22: Today is the first day of June, and we are starting the month off on a great note. Temperatures are comfortable this morning, waking up in the 60s with a mix of sunshine and clouds. We will warm up into the upper 70s and lower 80s this afternoon with lower humidity and dry conditions. Tomorrow, temperatures cool slightly into the lower to mid 70s, with some scattered shower or thunderstorm chances developing into the afternoon. Although most of us will stay dry, we will see plenty of sunshine into mid-late week, with temperatures gradually warming back into the 80s by Thursday. Another warm weekend ahead, with some areas reaching into the mid-80s on Saturday. Rain chances remain limited this week, and humidity will also remain low for an overall very comfortable way to start off the week of June. From WGBJ 7, I'm First Alert Meteorologist Caroline Matheny on WFIR.
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20: 726 WFIR, time for NASCAR news. Denny Hamlin looked in his mirror, wondering why nobody else went with him when the green flag dropped at the start of the Cracker Barrel 400 last night at Nashville. He said nothing on his radio. Instead, he paid the penalty by going to the back of the field, and then he drove his way back to the front where he outraced Christopher Bell over the last four laps of a final restart to win the Cup Series race at Nashville. After the race, it was Denny Hamlin talking about that restart.
7: It was very unexpected. You know, we had a few where we were the best car this year and we didn't win because of restarts. And it felt really good to get one back that we certainly shouldn't have on speed. The 12-20 had us covered. I think he passed us about three or four times today. But I learned from my mistakes earlier in the season and how I approach restarts.
20: It was Hamlin's 62nd career win. Rounding out the top five, Christopher Bell, Chase Briscoe, Ricky Stenhouse Jr., Shane Van Gisbergen, Cup Series next Sunday at Michigan. Also at Nashville over the weekend, Justin Allgaier was the winner in the O'Reilly Auto Parts Series, Lane Riggs in the Craftsman Truck Series. This has been NASCAR News this morning on WFIR.
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0: 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Traffic jams, construction zones, surprise delays. You can skip the gridlock on your morning commute with real-time traffic alerts and alternate routes that help. 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Depend on it.
1: And I can tell you the morning commute traffic-wise right now looks pretty good. 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
2: I'm Carter Arthur.
3: A Roanoke City Councilman is hoping to see new tweaks to the city's current zoning code.
4: I'm Clark Palmer. An area Republican U.S. Congressman says constituents will experience relief at the gas pump once the war in Iran wraps up.
5: I'm Gene Rano. The Presbyterian Community Center in Southeast Roanoke needed a larger, more modern building. On Friday, they cut a ribbon.
1: Check on the weather now is brought to you by 17 Autumn Roanoke. We got a sunny start to the week, afternoon high at about 81. Later tonight, cloudy, overnight low at 57. Sunny tomorrow, we get a high of 73. Wednesday is sunny, we have a high of 79. No mention of rain this week, as of right now. This morning, it's partly to mostly sunny. We're at 61 degrees. Again, later today, sunshine, 81. We start to get a little bit more warm and humid by the weekend of next time around, beginning Friday. 7:30, this update now from ABC News.
6: ABC News, I'm Sherry Preston. U.S. Central Command says it conducted self-defense strikes inside Iran over the weekend, saying it was in response to aggressive Iranian actions, including the shooting down of a U.S. drone over international waters. One big question, whether Israel's attacks on Lebanon are included in the overall ceasefire. Arrests outside the ICE detention center in Newark, where ABC's Phil Tate says an overnight curfew has just been lifted.
7: Police were in riot gear, the mountain unit on scene to enforce the curfew, ending with a few dozen arrests.
8: Having worked with New Jersey State Police and local law enforcement, I know how well trained they are, the best in the nation.
7: New Jersey Governor Sherrill, over the weekend, defended her decision to send in state police after they learned ICE was preparing to surge officers into the state to support the ongoing immigration crackdown.
6: Three Democratic senators introducing a bill that would halt President Trump's anti-weaponization fund and prevent taxpayer dollars from being used for it. This is ABC News.
0: This is the Roanoke Valley's Morning News with Joey Self on WFIR Roanoke.
1: 7:31, partly sunny, 61 degrees.
9: Plenty of sunshine and warmer temperatures this week with limited rain chances and lower humidity.
1: Top local story, Roanoke City Council's only Republican says the city's current zoning code brings more risk than reward as discussions about potential changes continue at a council meeting later today.
3: The goal of the 2024 zoning ordinance changes was to increase affordable housing in Roanoke by removing exclusive single-family zoning and creating more opportunities for multifamily housing. However, the city has faced pushback over concerns about density, neighborhood integrity, and parking. Roanoke Councilman Nick Hagan says over the past 2 years since the new zoning changes were implemented, not much has come out of them.
10: We've had a total of 34 units, not new properties, units. And the other issue is that the units that we have seen, what they've done in certain areas, they have tore down what was affordable housing to implement higher end apartments that end up being more expensive. For me, I don't think that this leads to affordable housing.
3: Hagan says he wanted a full repeal of the changes. However, he believes it's more likely the city will make tweaks to the code instead. One tweak he would like to see is greater transparency for homeowners regarding housing projects in their neighborhoods. Something he says was the case prior to 2024.
10: Now, let's say you buy a home, you don't know. For people and areas and for a city that is constantly arguing, hey, we need to build trust. And when the community comes to you and be like, hey, look, this doesn't repeal it, but these are some concerns, I'm tend to go with that.
3: Today's council meeting will continue public hearing on zoning before a vote will be made to overhaul the code, potentially later this month. Connor Arthur, WFIR News.
1: By the way, a look at the criminal history of the man accused of killing Carroll County Deputy Logan Utt. In Roanoke, hosting an international gathering of exercise and scientists from 16 countries and 5 continents. I'm Joey Self.
11: And I'm Ian Price. Still ahead. A house fire in the Cave Spring area over the weekend has been ruled accidental.
9: Happy first day of June. We're starting the morning with comfortable temperatures in the upper 50s and lower 60s, along with a mix of sunshine and clouds. By this afternoon, temperatures will climb back into the upper 70s and lower 80s. Looking ahead to Tuesday, slightly cooler conditions return with highs in the 70s and a slight chance of an isolated shower or a thunderstorm, though most areas will remain dry. Seasonable weather continues through the week with highs in the 70s and 80s. From WDBJ 7, I'm meteorologist Caroline Matheny on WFIR.
1: All righty, it's sunny, 61 degrees, more news now, and Ian Price.
11: Joey, the man accused of killing Carroll County Deputy Logan Utt is in custody. And court documents show he has a lengthy criminal history. Michael Puckett was arrested Sunday night in North Carolina, just days after allegedly shooting and killing Deputy Utt and wounding a second deputy during a welfare check along Fancy Gap Highway. Records show Puckett has faced charges in multiple jurisdictions since 2015, including drug possession, firearms and explosives offenses, and assault. He faces an aggravated murder charge and is being held without bond. A GOP congressman who represents parts of our area says the upcoming midterm elections might be the most important in our nation's history. WFIR's Clark Palmer has that story.
4: After a failed referendum, Virginia will be using the old congressional map during November's midterm elections. 5th District Congressman John McGuire, who will be facing off with former Congressman Tom Perriello, tells the John Fredericks radio show the election will be a fight between common sense and chaos.
2: Look no further than Abigail Spanberger, the new governor of Virginia. She ran as a moderate. We know she's the opposite of a moderate. She's just very extreme left. And when she got in office, the first thing she did, and these are indications of what they'll do at the national level. The first thing she did when she got in office is she said she doesn't want Virginia law enforcement to work with federal law enforcement, which is what Tim Walz did in Minnesota. And that causes people to get killed, chaos, and everything else. It makes it dangerous for the officers, the neighborhoods.
4: McGuire says if Republicans maintain a majority in the House of Representatives, they'll be acting on legislation to make life more affordable, while Democrats in the Commonwealth and nationally only talk about doing it.
2: Abigail Spanberger and the Democrats in Richmond proposed over 50 new taxes. And then she voted and passed a bill to give them a 300% pay raise. So I tell everybody she did run on affordability, just not for we the people, but for them.
4: McGuire says other policies he sees as divisive and far left will be returning should Democrats have control of Congress. Clark Palmer, WFIR News.
11: The football community is mourning the loss of Kurt Newsom, former Virginia Tech offensive line coach who later became head coach at Emory and Henry. Newsom was 67 years old. He coached Virginia Tech's offensive line from 2006 to 2012, helping the Hokies claim 3 ACC titles. He then took over as head coach at his alma mater, Emory and Henry, winning the ODAC conference title in his first season and leading the program through its transition to Division II before stepping down in 2024 to focus on his health. Roanoke is hosting an international gathering of exercise science researchers this week. About 250 scientists from 16 countries and 5 continents are in the city for the 20th International Biochemistry of Exercise Conference, the first time the event has been held in the United States since the year 2000. The conference is being hosted by the Fralin Biomedical Research Institute, Virginia Tech Carilion. Organizers say the region's growing research profile is what won the bid. Participants are expected to add more than $317,000 in direct spending to the local economy. Live in the WFIR News Center, I'm Ian Price.
1: 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And we'll get you up today for the weekend in sports. A few minutes, WFIR, depend on it.
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1: If you see an accident, call the WFIR traffic line, 527-7979.
2: Alrighty, sunny today with a high of 81. We got a partly sunny start this morning, 61 degrees. We take it back over to Ian Price.
3: Joey, a house fire in the Cave Spring area of Roanoke County over the weekend has been ruled accidental, caused by cooking. Three people, four dogs, and a cat were displaced when fire broke out Saturday night at a home on Sunnyside Drive. One occupant was treated for non-life-threatening injuries. Estimated damage is $50,000. The American Red Cross is assisting the displaced residents. A 59-year-old community resource center that targets those struggling in working-class Southeast Roanoke still feeling the impact of several major employment centers that closed some years earlier, has a new, larger home that was a long time in the planning stages. The Presbyterian Community Center cut the ribbon on Friday, as WFIR's Gene Morano reports.
4: The Presbyterian Community Center was created under the auspices of a local Presbyterian congregation, although it is no longer directly supported by the church. The new $6.5 million, 15,000-square-foot building features an enlarged pantry space, more offices, a full-size gymnasium, and with room to grow its Pathways after-school program for 1st through 12th graders, who are tutored, says PCC Executive Director Nicole Jennings.
5: We actually did a community survey back in 2015, 2016, to see what the community needed at that particular time, an expansion of our after-school program and more resources for our families. We have several programs, including our Bridges Out of Poverty, that helps individuals that are resourced learn more about poverty and how it affects the community, but also how to break the cycles of poverty. And then our Getting Ahead program is for under-resourced individuals who are learning to break their own cycles of poverty.
4: On Friday, Mayor Joe Kopp said the work PCC does is another example of what makes Roanoke beautiful.
6: For nearly six decades, the Presbyterian Community Center has been a trusted partner for families in Southeast Roanoke. Through changing times and changing needs, PCC has remained committed to one simple but powerful mission: helping people build stronger, healthier, and more stable lives.
4: Lionberger Construction was the general contractor on the project, which has raised 90% of the $6.5 million target. Future plans could include adding a second floor. Gene Morano, WFIR News.
3: Appalachian Power is asking state regulators to approve a rate increase that would raise the average Virginia residential customer's monthly bill by $9.10 as early as next March. Company says it's the lowest base rate increase it has requested in nearly 30 years. Thanks to a state law allowing it to bundle certain costs into bonds for investors. A separate request related to renewable energy compliance would add another $4 to that average monthly bill. State regulators must issue a final order by January 15th. The average Appalachian Power residential bill today is about $171 a month, up nearly 50% from 2018. You're never more than 10 minutes from local news. Mornings here on WFIR. I'm Ian Price.
2: It is 7:43. Marcia Lucas, the Oscar-winning editor of the original 1977 Star Wars, has died at the age of 80. A lawyer for her family says she passed away last Wednesday from cancer in California. Lucas was married to Star Wars creator George Lucas from 1969 to 1983. She also edited Return of the Jedi and worked on other George Lucas films like American Graffiti. How about this? A treasure from a country music legend now being released.
7: I'm the one.
8: The legacy of the gentle giant, Don Williams, continues with the release of a lost album, Epilogue. The Cellar Tapes is a 12-track album that gathers previously unheard recordings found in the cellar of the Williams family's Tennessee home.
9: She said, never have I known it when it felt so good.
8: Dating back to his celebrated 1979 to 1984 era, produced by Williams' longtime co-producer, Garth Fundis, who worked alongside him for more than four decades. On June 10th, the Opry will celebrate the iconic musician with Opry 100 honors, Don Williams, with performances from Keith Urban, Trisha Yearwood, Brandi Clark, and more. Michelle Foligno, Fox News.
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8: All right, 7:46 sports time at WFIR. Let's begin with basketball. The NBA Finals will tip Wednesday. The Knicks in San Antonio. WNBA tonight, we have Seattle at Dallas. Minnesota will be at Phoenix. Boys high school basketball headlines. Reports say Glimmer has named Tyler Crockett as a new head coach. He's been an assistant the last four seasons. Hockey, the Stanley Cup final starts tomorrow. It'll be Vegas at Carolina. High school baseball regional tournament play today. Northside at Hidden Valley. Tomorrow, Glimmer against Patrick County. College baseball, NCAA tournament over the weekend. Virginia Tech eliminated by UCLA. Virginia was eliminated by Jacksonville State. Liberty eliminated by Georgia. After the game with Georgia, Liberty head coach Bradley LaCroix.
9: First of all, congratulations to Georgia. You know, advanced to the Super Regionals. They got a great team. There's a reason they're the number three national seed in the country. Very talented, well coached, play the game hard. Great college baseball game. So proud of our guys for coming into this environment and playing to win.
8: Carolina League on Sunday. Fayetteville beat Hill City 3-2, and Salem shut out Hickory yesterday. It was 1-0. Talking about the schedule this week for the Salem Ridge Jacks, the voice of the Ridge Jacks, Braden Shank.
10: So the Ridge Jacks have won two straight as they hit the road this week upcoming, facing the Wilson Warbirds down in North Carolina for a six-game set. First pitch with the Milwaukee Brewers single-A affiliate is scheduled for 7:05 Tuesday night at Wilson Ballpark. The Jacks will return home next Tuesday on June the 9th to host the Fayetteville Woodpeckers in a six-game series from Carilion Clinic Fields.
8: By the way, that audio from Coach Bradley LaCroix, Liberty University Baseball, that was courtesy of Liberty and the NCAA. Let's get a Major League Baseball from Sunday. Boston over Cleveland 9-4. Baltimore by Toronto 9-5. Yankees beat the A's 13-8. Yankees scored all 13 runs in one inning. Washington over San Diego 4-2. And Atlanta with the best record in baseball. They down Cincinnati 6-4. High school softball regional tournament play this afternoon. Christiansburg at Stanton River. NCAA Division III softball tournament. The championship series begins tomorrow. Redlands against Trine. That'll be at Moyer in Salem. College football headlines. Kurt Newsom has died at the age of 67. He had coaching stints at JMU, Virginia Tech, also Emory and Henry. Golf, Russell Henley won the Charles Schwab Classic. In action today at the French Open in tennis, we have Madison Keys, Naomi Osaka, and Francis Tiafoe. NASCAR, Denny Hamlin won the race at Nashville. Alex Palou, the IndyCar winner in Detroit. And in horse racing, the final leg of the Triple Crown, the Belmont, coming up on Saturday at S-Sports. WFIR.
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8: Okay, traffic rolling on nicely this morning. We have partly cloudy skies, 61 degrees.
11: Warm and mostly dry conditions this week. I'm First Alert meteorologist Caroline Matheny.
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1: Roanoke City Council's only Republican says the city's current zoning code brings more risk than reward as discussions about potential changes continue at a council meeting later today. I'm WFIR's Connor Arthur.
2: An area Republican U.S. congressman believes that President Donald Trump and Secretary of Defense Pete Hegseth will avoid what he believes are the same mistakes that former President Obama made when dealing with the Iranian regime. I'm WFIR's Clay Palmer.
3: It was talked about for almost 2 decades. The need for the Presbyterian Community Center in Southeast Roanoke to build a large, more modern building that would better allow PCC to expand its programs. On Friday, they cut a ribbon. I'm WFIR's Gene Morano.
4: Law enforcement officers from across the region lined the Red Lane Bridge in Salem Sunday to honor Deputy Logan Utt as an escort carrying his remains passed through on the way to Roanoke. Salem Police, Fire and EMS, the Sheriff's Office, and Virginia Tech Police were among those paying their respects. Fox News.
5: I'm Chris Foster. There have been more military strikes in southern Iran and Iranian missiles and drones fired at a U.S. base in Kuwait.
6: CENTCOM says U.S. forces conducted strikes against multiple Iranian targets over the weekend. The strikes hit Iranian radar systems and command and control centers for drones. CENTCOM described the action as defensive in nature to prevent Iran from attacking international shipping lanes and after Iran shot down a $4 million U.S. drone. The Iranians responded by targeting Kuwait with drones and missiles early this morning. Overnight, President Trump posted to Truth Social saying, in part, Iran really wants to make a deal and it will be a good one for the USA and those that are with us.
5: Fox's Trey Yanks. These 20 protesters were arrested outside the Delaney Hall ICE Detention Center in Newark, New Jersey after breaking a new curfew last night. 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
4: FIFA's on-field officials for the World Cup will insist on keeping matches moving by taking rule changes designed to limit time-wasting seriously. That according to the sports governing body on Sunday. The start of the 48-team tournament now less than 2 weeks away. FIFA also saying among the points of emphasis for referees and officials will be a commitment to issuing red cards to any player who covers his mouth while talking to an opponent in what's called a confrontational situation. Meanwhile, more debut parents could be banned from international travel starting today.
12: For the last 30 years, anyone owing more than $5,000 in child support could have their passport taken away by federal law. The threshold was lowered to $2,500 in 2005, but it hasn't been enforced unless someone tried to renew a passport. Now they're being revoked, starting last month for parents owing $100,000 or more in child support. This wave, it goes down to $75,000, eventually for everyone down to the $2,500 in the law. The State Department's been sending warnings, giving people time to pay up and get off the list states give to the Department of Health and Human Services. Chris Foster, Fox News.
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14: Today marks the first day of June, and we're kicking off the month on a beautiful note. Temperatures are comfortable this morning, starting out in the 60s with a mix of sunshine and clouds. This afternoon, we'll warm into the upper 70s and lower 80s with lower humidity and dry weather, making for a pleasant day. Looking ahead to Tuesday, temperatures cool down a bit with highs in the lower to mid-70s. few scattered showers and thunderstorms could develop during the afternoon, but many locations will remain dry. Sunshine returns in full force by midweek, and temperatures will gradually climb back into the 80s by Thursday. Another warm weekend is on the way, with some spots reaching the mid-80s by Saturday. Rain chances stay fairly limited throughout the week, and humidity levels will remain comfortable. From WDBJ 7, I'm First Alert meteorologist Caroline Matheny on WFIR.
4: All right, traffic looks good. No tie-ups right now. We do have partly cloudy, 61 degrees. A United Airlines flight from Newark to Spain turned around mid-flight Saturday due to a possible security threat. The flight carrying 190 passengers and 12 crew returned to Newark because of a suspicious four-letter Bluetooth device name. Passengers evacuated while Port Authority police swept the aircraft. Passengers had to be rescreened by TSA and Customs before reboarding. The replacement flight took off early Sunday, landing in Spain that afternoon. The incident follows other recent security concerns with United, including a diverted domestic flight and a collision at Newark Airport earlier this month. California voters heading to the polls tomorrow to weigh in on several races, including who will be the next governor.
15: 61 candidates are running to replace California Governor Gavin Newsom, who is term limited. The top Democrats in the race include former Health and Human Services Secretary Javier Becerra, billionaire Tom Steyer, and former Congresswoman Katie Porter, along with Republicans, President Trump-backed conservative commentator Steve Hilton, and Riverside County Sheriff Chad Bianco. California uses a top two primary system, so all of the hopefuls will appear on the same ballot regardless of party. The two candidates who earn the most votes on Tuesday will move on to face off in the November 3rd election. Kristen Goodwin, Fox News.
16: It's no joke. Last year, a postal employee suffered more than 5,200 dog attacks. California with the most on carriers, averaging well over one a day. Dog owners, you're urged not to open the door for your carrier unless your pet is in a separate closed room. Should your dog attack a postal worker, you could be liable for medical care, lost shifts, replacement clothing, emotional distress, costing you many thousands of dollars. That would really bite. Wayne Cabot, ABC News.
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19: The World Cup starts in less than 2 weeks, and venues throughout the country where games will be played continue to make final security preparations. The FBI office in Atlanta recently held a news conference about its goals. Special Agent in Charge, Marlo Graham.
20: FBI personnel have been preparing for months alongside our partners, local, state, and federal, to ensure the games will be safe.
19: One main focus, the threat posed by drones.
20: Temporary flight restrictions will be enforced during the events. Illegal drone operations may result in fines up to $100,000.
19: Assistant Special Agent in Charge Sean Matthews says bomb squads and SWAT teams will be taking care of things on the ground.
21: And we'll be downtown during all matches and fan days.
19: Atlanta will host a total of 8 games beginning on June 15th, including a tournament semifinal on July 15th. Kevin Uretsky, Fox News.
22: With the midterm elections looming, it's vital AI chatbots give straight, factual, unbiased information. But at least 2 university research studies confirm they're not, and the bias is growing worse. I'm Kim Komando for NetSuite. 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While ChatGPT appears to have developed a pro-environmental, left-libertarian orientation, meaning on most political issues, Chat's opinions are basically liberal. Here's an example. Forbes magazine verified when given the prompt, write a poem about President Trump, it refused, but wrote one about President Biden. That has since been corrected. Still, research shows that Google's Gemini and OpenAI's ChatGPT 4 are the most politically biased, while Elon Musk's Grok and Anthropic's Claude the least. So the word is trust but verify, especially with AI. Join a million folks who get my free newsletter at getkim.com.
0: 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Monday underway. Top local stories coming up. 6 minutes.
1: I'm Connor Arthur. It brings more risk than reward, says a Roanoke City councilman regarding zoning ordinances that has seen outcry from Roanoke residents.
2: I'm Clark Palmer, a congressman who represents parts of our area, says the upcoming midterm elections might be the most important in our nation's history.
23: I'm Gene Randall, a 59-year-old.

0: Temperatures staying warm this week with limited rain chances and lower humidity.
1: Top local story this hour ahead of a city council meeting later this morning. Roanoke's Republican councilman hoping to see tweaks made to the city zoning ordinances in the near future. Details, WFIR's Connor Arthur.
2: 2024's changes to Roanoke City's zoning policies eliminated single-family-only zoning, allowing middle housing, such as townhomes and apartments, in those areas to help expand affordable housing across the city. Roanoke Councilman Nick Hagan says he has heard concerns from residents who worry about the value of their homes and what people want in their neighborhoods.
3: We tend to have relatively tight-knit neighborhoods. That's a draw for us. And when you end up throwing the baby out with the bathwater here, you tend to make a lot of people upset. This isn't something where it's like, yeah, do we need housing? Yes. Is this the best way of going about it? No.
2: Hagan has been adamant about wanting a full repeal of the changes, but he says that will not happen, adding that since the changes were implemented nearly 2 years ago, only 34 units have been established in Roanoke. Hagan says today's city council meeting will continue the discussion of potential changes to the 2024 code.
3: I think we're just going to hear about the remainder of people from the public hearing and then probably have a much larger discussion later. As far as anybody can tell, this is one of the very rare times where we had to close a council meeting because it was so late on the last council meeting. And so it might be a delay for when we actually end up voting on it.
2: Hagan says he sees the current zoning code as a mechanism that has the ability to increase density, rent, and property taxes. Connor Arthur, WFIR News.
1: Coming up, details as a man wanted in the killing of a Carroll County Sheriff's deputy is now in custody. And the Norfolk and Western 611 steam locomotive getting a new look for America's 250th birthday of Shall We Sell.
4: A dime, Ian Price. Still ahead, Virginia's attorney general has joined others in a lawsuit challenging new federal student loan limits set to take effect July 1st.
0: Happy first day of June. We start off the day with comfortable temperatures in the upper 50s and lower 60s with a mix of sunshine and clouds through the day. By the afternoon, we will be warming back into the upper 70s and lower 80s as we head into the day on Tuesday. Temperatures cool slightly into the 70s with a chance of an isolated shower or thunderstorm, but most of us will be staying dry. Moore says seasonable weather continues this week with highs staying in the 70s and 80s with plenty of sunshine. From WBBJ7, I'm meteorologist Caroline Matheny on WFIR.
1: All right, sunny right now, 66. 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
5: Joey, the man wanted in the killing of a Carroll County sheriff's deputy is in custody. Michael Puckett was arrested last night in Surry County, North Carolina, just 3 miles away from where a Friday shooting took place. After a North Carolina SBI drone spotted him moving between locations, a homeowner called 911 after Puckett appeared in his yard. Puckett was armed with a handgun at the time of his arrest, but taken into custody without incident. He faces an aggravated murder charge in the death of Deputy Logan Utt, who was shot while conducting a welfare check on Fancy Gap Highway. A second deputy wounded in that shooting is being treated for injuries. Law enforcement officers across the region lined the Red Lane Bridge in Salem yesterday to honor Deputy Utt as an escort carrying his remains passed through on the way to Roanoke. Salem Police, Fire EMS, and the Sheriff's Office and Virginia Tech Police were among those paying their respects. A local animal shelter is urging Roanoke Valley residents to consider adopting a dog as dog rates decline. At Angels of Assisi, the Regional Center for Animal Care and Protection, and the Roanoke Valley SPCA are just a few shelters experiencing a decline in dog adoptions. Angels of Assisi says 256 dogs have already entered their care this year. Ethan Carriage, the director of adoptions for the shelter, says people are concerned about adopting a pet due to the current and often pricey economic climate. To combat that, Angels of Assisi provides a low-cost vet clinic inside its newly built facility.
6: They come already fixed, vaccinated. They have a vet check them, come with flea and tick prevention, dewormer, all the things. So the idea is also that hopefully you adopt a dog, you don't have to immediately take it to the vet and spend hundreds of dollars versus a dog you may get online.
5: Angels of Assisi is set to hold a mega adoption event at Berglund Center on June the 27th. With the Iran conflict at a standstill right now, 5th District Republican U.S. Congressman John McGuire says he trusts that President Donald Trump will ensure that Iran no longer has a nuclear program and will not be a threat to Israel or other Middle East allies for years to come. McGuire tells the John Frederick's radio show Trump and Secretary of Defense Pete Hegseth will avoid what he believes are the same mistakes former President Obama made when dealing with the Iranian regime.
7: President with a backbone and an incredible military, men and women, and people that stand up to this terror. I mean, for 47 years, they've been terrorizing not just their region, but the world. And President Trump says, we're not getting used to that anymore. We're going to stand up to this bully. You know, one thing we learned in the military is there's a bully on every corner. And if you don't punch him in the nose, it just gets worse. And President Trump's punching him in the nose, and I trust him to get it done right.
5: McGuire says President Trump can focus on rebuilding the nation's economy once the Iranian conflict is behind us.
7: As I drive around my district, I see abandoned warehouses and factories, and I ask the locals, what is that? And they say, NAFTA destroyed our local economies. But since then, in less than 2 years, President Trump has brought almost $18 trillion investment back into our country, $20 billion investment in Virginia's 5th congressional district, and these are high-paying jobs. And so people in Virginia's 5th district are going to be able to get jobs.
5: McGuire says Republicans maintaining the majority in the House of Representatives will allow the president to finish up his America First agenda. The Norfolk and Western 611 steam locomotive is getting a new look for America's 250th birthday celebration. The Virginia Museum of Transportation has unveiled a design inspired by original concept artwork from the 1976 American Freedom Train, featuring 10 stars representing Virginia as the 10th state admitted to the Union. The 611 hits the rails this summer with a new design as part of its Summers of Steam excursion season. Live at the WFR News Center, I'm Clark Palmer.
1: 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And we'll get you up to date from the weekend in sports on the way in a few minutes. WFIR, depend on it.
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17: Sunny today, we'll have a high of 81. Sunny right now up to 66. Heading back over to Clark Palmer.
5: Joey, Virginia Attorney General Jay Jones has joined more than 20 other states in a lawsuit challenging new federal student loan limits set to take effect July the 1st. The limits, part of the One Big Beautiful Bill, cap annual grad student borrowing at $20,500 and totaling borrowing at $100,000. The lawsuit argues the rules unlawfully exclude some degree programs like nursing and physical therapy and could worsen the healthcare workforce shortage. It was talked about for almost two decades, the need for the Presbyterian Community Center in Southeast Roanoke to build a larger, more modern building that would better allow PCC to expand its after-school pathways program, financial aid services, and food pantry capacity. On Friday, they cut the ribbon. More from WFIR's Gene Moreno.
18: The brand new 15,000-square-foot building was built next to the old PCC building, which was then torn down and became the parking lot. Nicole Jennings is the executive director.
19: We will be able to increase enrollment by up to 60% in our Pathways for Youth program. Our emergency services clients, we plan in the future to expand services, but to be more efficient and serve more families in the community.
18: Former Roanoke City Councilman Bev Fitzpatrick is the Presbyterian Community Center Board Chairman. He recalled how the Southeast Roanoke working class neighborhoods were hit hard by several plant closures more than 65 years ago.
20: It was a middle class neighborhood. Half of them worked at the American Viscose plant to the south. About half worked at the Norfolk and Western shops. And in 1959, the Norfolk and Western shops basically closed the major part of it because they stopped having steam locomotives. And then American Viscose closed down, and we had men and women by the thousands out of a job there.
18: The Presbyterian Community Center opened in 1967 to serve the struggling southeast quadrant of the city. Through grants and donations, the Presbyterian Community Center on Jamison Avenue has already raised $6 million towards the final target of $6.5 million, which will allow PCC to add a second story. Gene Moreno, WFIR News.
5: Some regional sports news now. Randolph College in Lynchburg is adding women's flag football as its 23rd varsity sport. The program will launch during the 2027-28 academic year and compete in its first spring season in 2028, joining programs already in place at Hollins University and Virginia Wesleyan in the Old Dominion Athletic Conference. Flag football will also debut at the 2028 Summer Olympics in L.A. You're never more than 10 minutes from local news right here on WFIR. I'm Clark Palmer.
17: Alrighty, 8:17. We go to sports. We begin with basketball. The NBA Finals will tip Wednesday. The Knicks at San Antonio. WNBA tonight, couple of games. Seattle at Dallas, Minnesota at Phoenix. Boys high school basketball reports saying that Glimmer has named Tyler Crockett as her next head coach. He's been an assistant the last four seasons. Hockey, the Stanley Cup final starts tomorrow. Vegas at Carolina. High school baseball regional tournament play today. We have Northside at Hidden Valley. Tomorrow, Glenbrook against Patrick County. College baseball, the NCAA tournament over the weekend. Virginia Tech eliminated by UCLA. Liberty eliminated by Georgia. And Virginia was eliminated by Jacksonville State. After the game, talking about Jacksonville State, it was Cavaliers head coach Chris Pollard.
21: That's a really, really good club. Tip my hat to Coach Beezer, who's done a great job of constructing his team. They're deep. They're deep on the mound. They're dynamic. They can score in a lot of different ways. They're athletic. They play good defense.
17: Audio courtesy of the NCAA and the Virginia Cavaliers. Carolina Lake Sunday. Fayetteville beat Hill City 3-2. Salem shutting out Hickory. The final was 1-0. Talking about the Ridge Jacks road trip this week to Wilson, it's the play-by-play voice of the Salem Ridge Jacks, Braden Shank.
22: Salem enters this road trip with Wilson with a 23-28 record, sitting 14 games out of first place. Salem's elimination number is down to 2 as the Fredericksburg Nationals continue to chase the first half pennant in the Carolina League North Division.
17: Major League Baseball on Sunday, the Red Sox over Cleveland 9-4. The Orioles down Toronto 9-5. The Yankees beat the A's 13-8. Washington over the Padres 4-2 and Atlanta by the Reds 6-4. High school softball regional tournament play later today. Christiansburg at Stan River. NCAA Division III softball tournament, the championship series beginning tomorrow. Redlands against Trine. That'll be at Moyer in Salem. College football headlines. Kurt Newsom has passed away at age 67. He had coaching stints at JMU, Virginia Tech, and Emory and Henry. Golf winner of the Charles Schwab Classic was Russell Henley. Playing today in tennis at the French Open, Madison Keys, Naomi Osaka, and Francis Tiafoe. NASCAR, Denny Hamlin won the race at Nashville. IndyCar, Alex Palou, the winner at Detroit. And in horse racing, the Belmont coming up Saturday. That's sports, WFIR.
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17: Morning commute traffic right now looks good, and we have some sunshine, 66 degrees.
0: Beautiful weather continues this week. I'm First Alert meteorologist Caroline Matheny.
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2: Ahead of a city council meeting later this morning, Roanoke's Republican councilman is hoping to see tweaks made to the city's zoning ordinances in the near future. I'm WFIR's Connor Arthur.
5: A GOP congressman running for an area congressional seat says the upcoming November election will be a fight between common sense and chaos. I'm WFIR's Clark Palmer.
18: A 59-year-old community resource center that targets those struggling in working-class Southeast Roanoke has a new larger home that was a long time in the planning stages. The Presbyterian Community Center cut the ribbon on Friday. I'm WFIR's Gene Marano.
17: The man accused of killing Carroll County Deputy Logan Utt now in custody. Court records show he has a lengthy criminal history. Michael Puckett was arrested last night in North Carolina.

0: Wanted his days after allegedly shooting and killing Deputy Udd and wounding a second deputy during a welfare check along Fancy Gap Highway. He faces an aggravated murder charge and is being held without bond. Time now for the Money Monitor. Wall Street Friday, the S&P at 0.2%, the Dow climbed 0.7%, and the NASDAQ gained 0.2%. Businesses, big and small, have started receiving refunds after the Supreme Court ruled that President Trump improperly imposed some tariffs on imported goods. But the Trump administration saying Friday it would appeal a federal judge's order making all companies that paid the duties eligible for refunds, not just the ones that file lawsuits. Regular gas on average for our region starting out the week at $4.07 a gallon.
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9: 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It's the first acquisition for Berkshire since Greg Abel took over as chief executive. Warren Buffett remains with the investment firm as chairman, and Berkshire already owns another home builder, Clayton Homes. Crude oil futures moved higher this morning following new strikes in the Iran conflict, even though both countries continue negotiations. NVIDIA has unveiled a new superchip, which it calls the most efficient PC chip ever built. It'll be working with Dell Technologies, Microsoft, and Lenovo. The chips will be designed for running artificial intelligence in laptops. And Uber is planning to test robo-taxis in Munich. That's your Fox Business Report. I'm Ginny Coselda, invested in you.
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12: Today is the first day of June, and we are starting the month off on a great note. Temperatures are comfortable this morning, waking up in the 60s with a mix of sunshine and clouds. We will warm up into the upper 70s and lower 80s this afternoon with lower humidity and dry conditions. Tomorrow, temperatures cool slightly into the lower to mid-70s with some scattered shower or thunderstorm chances developing into the afternoon. Although most of us will stay dry, we will see plenty of sunshine into mid-late week, with temperatures gradually warming back into the 80s by Thursday. Another warm weekend ahead, with some areas reaching into the mid-80s on Saturday. Rain chances remain limited this week, and humidity will also remain low for an overall very comfortable way to start off the week of June. From WDBJ 7, I'm First Alert meteorologist Caroline Matheny on WFIR.
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18: 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We have watched them abandon their own security needs. 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Then we've been watching the worst part. They have adopted socialism. They have adopted climate alarmism that now even the UN is admitting, we were wrong.
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21: Topping the box office was Backrooms, a horror movie made for $10 million by 20-year-old YouTube creator Kane Parsons. The film beat analyst expectations, taking in an estimated $81 million. That makes it the biggest opening ever for distributor A24, with Parsons now the youngest director to hit number one in theaters.
22: So she's just stuck like this forever?
21: The number two slot went to another low-budget horror film, Obsession, with over $26 million. It's Obsession's third consecutive weekend of growth, making it the first non-Christmas release to do that since Jaws in 1975. In third place, The Mandalorian and Grogu raked in about $24 million, a 70% drop from its debut last weekend. And happy birthday to Spider-Man himself. Tom Holland turns 30 today. Mike Dubusky, ABC News.
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25: I'm Carter Arthur.
26: A Roanoke City Councilman is hoping to see new tweaks to the city's current zoning code.
27: I'm Clark Palmer. An area Republican U.S. Congressman says constituents will experience relief at the gas pump once the war in Iran wraps up.
28: I'm Gene Moreno. The Presbyterian Community Center in Southeast Roanoke needed a larger, more modern building on Friday. They cut a ribbon.
0: Tune in for Ask the Expert tomorrow morning, 8:47. Our guest tomorrow will be Evergreen Memorial Trust. Weather for today, we have sunshine, afternoon high of 81. Tonight is cloudy, overnight low at 57. Tomorrow's sunshine, we have a high at 73, and on Wednesday, sunny with a high at 79. It's sunny currently, no traffic issues, 66 degrees, 8:30. This update this morning from ABC News.
1: ABC News, I'm Sherry Preston. The U.S. and Iran exchanging fire over the weekend, drawing into question the ceasefire talks that had been happening. The war now in its fourth month. And, says ABC's Rachel Scott,
2: the economic toll continues to hit Americans here at home with these high gas prices. But the president still insists he is in no rush to make a deal late overnight. He posted on social media telling critics to sit back and relax, saying it will all work out in the end.
1: Dozens of arrests now reported outside the ICE detention facility in Newark, New Jersey, a mandatory curfew put in place over the weekend following days of determinations. Another strike into an alleged drug boat in the Eastern Pacific. Three more killed, bringing the number killed since the U.S. strikes began to more than 200. President Trump says he will headline the opening ceremony at the Great American State Fair, marking the nation's 250th birthday. That announcement after most of the musicians who had agreed to perform pulled out, complaining it was too partisan. This is ABC News.
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0: Good morning, it's 8:31. No traffic accidents or incidents right now, 66 degrees.
12: Plenty of sunshine and warmer temperatures this week with limited rain chances and lower humidity.
0: Top local story, Roanoke City Council's only Republican says the city's current zoning code brings more risk than reward as discussions about potential changes continue at a council meeting later today. More on that in WFIR's Connor Arthur.
26: The goal of the 2024 zoning ordinance changes was to increase affordable housing in Roanoke by removing exclusive single-family zoning and creating more opportunities for multifamily housing. However, the city has faced pushback over concerns about density, neighborhood integrity, and parking. Roanoke Councilman Nick Hagan says over the past 2 years since the new zoning changes were implemented, not much has come out of them.
3: We've had a total of 34 units, not new properties, units. And the other issue is that the units that we have seen, what they've done in certain areas, they have tore down what was affordable housing to implement higher end apartments that end up being more expensive. For me, I don't think that this leads to affordable housing.
26: Hagan says he wanted a full repeal of the changes. However, he believes it's more likely the city will make tweaks to the code instead. One tweak he would like to see is greater transparency for homeowners regarding housing projects in their neighborhoods, something he says was the case prior to 2024.
3: Now, let's say you buy a home, you don't know. For people and areas and for a city that is constantly arguing, hey, we need to build trust. And when the community comes to you and be like, hey, look, this doesn't repeal it, but these are some concerns, I'm tend to go with that.
26: Today's council meeting will continue public hearing on zoning before a vote will be made to overhaul the code, potentially later this month. Connor Arthur, WFIR News.
0: By the way, a look at the criminal history of the man accused of killing Carroll County Deputy Logan Hutt. And roller coasting an international gathering of exercise with scientists from 16 countries and 5 continents. I'm Joey Self.
12: Happy first day of June. We're starting the morning with comfortable temperatures in the upper 50s and lower 60s, along with a mix of sunshine and clouds. By this afternoon, temperatures will climb back into the upper 70s and lower 80s. Looking ahead to Tuesday, slightly cooler conditions return with highs in the 70s and a slight chance of an isolated shower or a thunderstorm, though most areas will remain dry. Seasonable weather continues through the week with highs in the 70s and 80s. From WDBJ 7, I'm meteorologist Caroline Matheny on WFIR.
0: Currently at 66 degrees. More news. Clark Palmer.
27: Joey, the man accused of killing Carroll County Deputy Logan Hutt is in custody, and court records show he has a lengthy criminal history. Michael Puckett was taken into custody last night in North Carolina just days after allegedly shooting and killing Deputy Hutt and wounding a second deputy during a welfare check along Fancy Gap Highway. Records show Puckett has faced charges in multiple jurisdictions since 2015, including drug possession, firearms and explosives offenses, and assault. He faces an aggravated murder charge and is currently being held without bond. After a failed referendum in April, Virginia will be using the old congressional map during November's midterm elections. Current 5th District Congressman John McGuire, who will be facing former Congressman Tom Perriello, tells the John Fredericks radio show the election will be a fight between common sense and chaos.
4: Look no further than Abigail Spanberger, the new governor of Virginia. She ran as a moderate. We know she's the opposite of a moderate. She's just very extreme left. And when she got in office, the

0: First thing she did, and these are indications of what they'll do at the national level. The first thing she did when she got in office is she said she doesn't want Virginia law enforcement to work with federal law enforcement, which is what Tim Walz did in Minnesota. And that causes people to get killed, chaos, and everything else. It makes it dangerous for the officers, the neighborhoods.
1: McGuire says if he is reelected in November, he will act on making life affordable, while Democrats in the Commonwealth and nationally only talk about doing it.
0: Abigail Spanberger and the Democrats in Richmond proposed over 50 new taxes. And then she voted and passed a bill to give them a 300% pay raise. So I tell everybody she did run on affordability, just not for we the people, but for them. And this woke lunacy, they haven't let it go.
1: McGuire says other policies that he sees as divisive and far left will be returning should Democrats have control of Congress. The football community is mourning the loss of Kurt Newsome, a former Virginia Tech offensive line coach who later became the head coach at Emory and Henry. Newsome was 67 years old. He coached Virginia Tech's offensive line from 2006 to 2012, helping the Hokies claim three ACC championships. He then took over as head coach at his alma mater, Emory and Henry, winning the ODAC conference title in his first season and leading the program through its transition to D2 before stepping down in 2024 to focus on his health. Roanoke is hosting an international gathering of exercise science researchers this week. About 250 scientists from 16 countries and 5 continents are in the city for the 20th International Biochemistry of Exercise Conference, the first time the event has been held in the United States since 2000. The conference is being hosted by the Fralin Biomedical Research Institute at Virginia Tech Carilion. Organizers say the region's growing research profile is what won the bid. Participants are expected to add more than $317,000 in direct spending to the local economy. Live at the WFR News Center, I'm Clark Palmer.
2: 8:37 coming up this morning. Appalachian Power asking state regulators to approve a rate increase that would raise the average Virginia residential customer's monthly bill. We got the health check and sports on the way. It's WFIR. 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
10: And the weather for today, we should be sunny with a high of 81. Right now it's partly sunny. And we're in 66 back over 2. Clark Palmer.
1: Joey, a house fire in the Cave Spring area of Roanoke County over the weekend has been ruled accidental in nature, and it was caused by cooking. 3 people, 4 dogs, and a cat were displaced when fire broke out Saturday night at a home on Sunnyside Drive. One occupant was treated for non-life-threatening injuries. Estimated damage is $50,000. The American Red Cross is helping those displaced residents. A 59-year-old community resource center that targets those struggling in working-class Southeast Roanoke, still feeling the impact of several major employment centers that closed some years earlier, has a new, larger home that was a long time in the planning stages. The Presbyterian Community Center cut the ribbon on Friday, as WFIR's G. Morano reports.
11: The Presbyterian Community Center was created under the auspices of a local Presbyterian congregation, although it is no longer directly supported by the church. The new $6.5 million, 15,000-square-foot building features an enlarged pantry space, more offices, a full-size gymnasium, and with room to grow its Pathways after-school program for 1st through 12th graders who are tutored, says PCC Executive Director Nicole Jennings.
12: We actually did a community survey back in 2015, 2016 to see what the community needed at that particular time, an expansion of our after-school program and more resources for our families. We have several programs, including our Bridges Out of Poverty, that helps individuals that are resourced learn more about poverty and how it affects the community, but also how to break the cycles of poverty. And then our Getting Ahead program is for under-resourced individuals who are learning to break their own cycles of poverty.
11: On Friday, Mayor Joe Kopp said the work PCC does is another example of what makes Roanoke beautiful.
13: For nearly six decades, the Presbyterian Community Center has been a trusted partner for families in Southeast Roanoke. Through changing times and changing needs, PCC has remained committed to one simple but powerful mission: helping people build stronger, healthier, and more stable lives.
11: Lionberger Construction was the general contractor on the project, which has raised 90% of the $6.5 million target. Future plans could include adding a second floor. Gene Morano, WFIR News.
1: Appalachian Power is asking state regulators to approve a rate increase that would raise the average Virginia residential customer's monthly bill by $9.10 as early as next March. The company says its lowest base rate increase it has requested in nearly 30 years, thanks to a state law allowing it to bundle certain costs into bonds for investors. A separate request related to renewable energy compliance would add another $4 to that average monthly bill. State regulators must issue a final order by January the 15th. The average Appalachian Power residential bill today is about $171 a month. That's up nearly 50% from 2018. You're never more than 10 minutes from local news. Mornings on WFIR. I'm Clark Palmer.
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15: June is National PTSD Awareness Month. The U.S. Department of Veterans Affairs says there are about 12 million people in the United States with post-traumatic stress disorder, and that most people who have it don't get the proper help. But the VA says treatment works. It's not just veterans or civilian survivors of combat. It can also affect those who've been sexually assaulted, been in serious accidents, natural disasters, and other traumatic events. PTSD is a mental health problem that people develop after experiencing those types of events or incidents. There are multiple kinds of treatment, including talk therapies. 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Some medications can also be helpful for symptoms. 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I'm Lisa Brady, Fox News.
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17: Colleague of mine was telling me the other day about how their Instagram feed is filled with videos, most of them kind of funny, about how grandparents and friends tend to bulldoze new parents out of the way to get to see their baby. As a dad of three daughters, I know how life really does become all about them the moment those kids are born. But I also know parents are still people too who need their own attention beyond being mom or dad. And moms, in particular in those early years, can feel especially invisible in the eyes of other people. So what can you do to stop contributing to what is known as maternal invisibility? Women we spoke to said these two things were the most helpful. When people stopped to ask how they could best support them, number one, or when they took the initiative to handle certain tasks that obviously needed to be done. I'm Dr. Sanjay Gupta, helping you live a better life.
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10: Good morning. It's 8:45 sports time at WFIR. We begin with basketball, where the NBA finals start Wednesday. New York will be at San Antonio. WNBA tonight, we have Seattle at Dallas, Minnesota at Phoenix. Boys High School basketball reports say Glenver has named Tyler Crockett their new head coach. He's been an assistant the last four seasons. He also played for Glenver. Hockey, the Stanley Cup Finals starts tomorrow. It'll be Vegas and Carolina. Carolina advanced after a 6-1 win over Montreal on Friday night. And after that game, courtesy of the NHL and the Carolina Hurricanes, Canes head coach Rod Brindamore.
22: It's been a long journey, for sure, but just really proud of the group. Like I keep saying it, but how hard they work and come every day to work from day one of training camp till now to get this chance.
10: High school baseball regional tournament play today. We have Northside at Hidden Valley. Tomorrow, Glenver plays Patrick County. College baseball NCAA tournament. Virginia Tech eliminated by UCLA. Virginia was eliminated by Jacksonville State. And Liberty eliminated by Georgia. Carolina League Sunday, Salem shut out Hickory 1-0. Fayetteville beat Hill City. It was 3-2. Tomorrow, the Ridge Hacks at Wilson, Hill City at Fredericksburg. Major League Baseball, the Red Sox over Cleveland 9-4. Orioles by Toronto 9-5. Yankees beat the A's 13-8. Washington over San Diego 4-2. And Atlanta by Cincinnati 6-4. High school softball regional tournament play later today. We have Christiansburg at Stan River. In the NCAA Division III softball tournament, the finals begin tomorrow. Redlands against Trine at Moyer Sports Complex in Salem. Golf, Russell Henley won the Charles Schwab Classic. Tennis playing today at the French Open. Madison Keys, Naomi Osaka, Francis Tiafoe. NASCAR, Denny Hamlin won the race at Nashville. IndyCar winner was Alex Palou at Detroit. Horse racing to Belmont coming up Saturday. And a sad headline in college football. Kurt Newsome has died at age 67. He had coaching stints with Virginia Tech, JMU, and Emory and Henry. You're up to date with sports. WFIR.
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10: All righty, no traffic issues that we know of, and we're at partly cloudy conditions, 66 degrees.
23: Warm and mostly dry conditions this week. I'm First Alert meteorologist Caroline Matheny.
10: Got to run down top local stories.
24: Roanoke City Council's only Republican says the city's current zoning code brings more risk than reward as discussions about potential changes continue at a council meeting later today. I'm WFIR's Connor Arthur.
25: An area Republican U.S. Congressman believes that President Donald Trump and Secretary of Defense Pete Hegseth will avoid what he believes are the same mistakes that former President Obama made when dealing with the Iranian regime. I'm WFIR's Clark Palmer.
11: It was talked about for almost two decades, the need for the Presbyterian Community Center in Southeast Roanoke to build a larger, more modern building that would better allow PCC to expand its programs. On Friday, they cut a ribbon. I'm WFIR's Gene Morano.
10: Law enforcement officers from across the region lined the Red Lane Bridge in Salem Sunday to honor Deputy Logan Udd as an escort carrying his remains passed through on the way to Roanoke. Salem Police, Fire and EMS, the Sheriff's Office, and Virginia Tech Police were among those paying their respects. Fox News.
26: Fox News, I'm CJ Papa, trying to figure out who's in charge of Iran.
27: The regime is fairly discombobulated, as you know. That's why it's taken so long to negotiate anything.
26: Tennessee Senator Bill Hagerty speaking to Fox. The U.S. and Iran trading strikes over the weekend, and President Trump says, don't rush me.
28: The president issuing a message of reassurance this morning on Truth Social, especially for those who are pushing him to get this deal done faster. He said, quote, sit back and relax. It'll all work out in the end. Iran really wants to make a deal, and it will be a good one for the USA and those that are with us.
26: Fox's Alexandra Hoff. It's the final full day of campaigning for tomorrow's California primary for governor. The top two vote getters advanced to the November general election in Los Angeles, called a nonpartisan election. If one of the three top candidates gets more than 50% of the vote, they win the race outright. If not, there's a November runoff. America's listening to Fox News.
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10: At WFIR, Argentina is now in Kansas City, Missouri to prepare for its World Cup title defense. The team landed Sunday after an 11-hour flight. Their first match is against Algeria June 16th at Arrowhead Stadium. Argentina, the first of four teams, making their base camp at the Kansas City Metro to arrive. England, the Netherlands, and Algeria do this week. The team does have a workout plan for today. Argentina will play friendlies against Honduras and Iceland before the World Cup. A legendary singer has canceled the remaining shows on his group's farewell tour.
5: Two-year-old Frankie Valli canceling the remaining shows on the Four Seasons farewell tour. Valli posting Friday on social media that he's going to take the rest of the year off to focus on his health. Frankie Valli is the frontman and only original Four Seasons member still performing. His farewell tour, The Last Encores, started in October of 2023. Frankie Valli and the Four Seasons have sold an estimated 100 million records worldwide. Paul Stevens, Fox News.
6: The rate for the average U.S. long-term mortgage has climbed to 6.53%, now at its highest level in 9 months, according to mortgage buyer Freddie Mac. A reversal of earlier declines that offered a bright spot to the lagging housing market, the normally hot spring and summer buying months cooling once again and sidelining potential home buyers. Higher mortgage rates can add hundreds of dollars to monthly home loan payments for borrowers and reduce their buying power. Rates have been rising due to the ongoing conflict in Iran and inflation, now at a three-year high. Michelle Franzen, ABC News.
7: It was a monster weekend at the box office, literally. Gen Z moviegoers packed theaters for not one, but two breakout horror hits.
8: Sometimes I'm scared I'll get lost.
7: A24's Back Room scared up a jaw-dropping, record-smashing $81 million domestically during its opening weekend. Meantime, Focus Features' Obsession kept the screams coming, pulling in $24.6 million in its third weekend and blowing past the $100 million mark domestically. The twist, both films were directed by YouTube creators and on shoestring budgets. Carmen Roberts, Fox News.
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13: Monday is the official start of the Atlantic hurricane season. The National Oceanic and Atmospheric Administration is predicting below normal tropical activity, but urges all to continue to be prepared. Also, Jeff Foxworthy heads to Fox Nation for a brand new stand-up special, The Joke's on Me. Tuesday, it's primary day across a number of states, but many will be keeping their eye on California, where two high-profile races are expected to be narrowed down, the governor's race and the Los Angeles mayoral race. Wednesday, it's the day basketball fans have been waiting for, the NBA Finals, and Treasury Secretary Scott Bessent hits Capitol Hill to testify before the Senate Finance Committee. Friday, items belonging to former Friends star Matthew Perry will head to the auction block. All proceeds of memorabilia from the hit sitcom, as well as two Banksys owned by the actor, will benefit the Matthew Perry Foundation, which works to help others struggling with addiction, investing in resources that make recovery possible. And that's a look at your week ahead. I'm Tom Graham, Fox News.
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23: Today marks the first day of June, and we're kicking off the month on a beautiful note. Temperatures are comfortable this morning, starting out in the 60s with a mix of sunshine and clouds. This afternoon, we'll warm into the upper 70s and lower 80s with lower humidity and dry weather, making for a pleasant day. Looking ahead to Tuesday, temperatures cool down a bit with highs in the lower to mid 70s. few scattered showers and thunderstorms could develop during the afternoon, but many locations will remain dry. Sunshine returns in full force by midweek, and temperatures will gradually climb back into the 80s by Thursday. Another warm weekend is on the way, with some spots reaching the mid-80s by Saturday. Rain chances stay fairly limited throughout the week, and humidity levels will remain comfortable. From WDBJ 7, I'm First Alert meteorologist Caroline Matheny on WFIR.
7: Major airlines and businesses are worried about a threat from Homeland Security Secretary Mark Wayne Mullen that he could stop international travelers and cargo at more than a dozen airports in so-called sanctuary cities, including Newark Liberty International Airport. New Jersey Governor Mikey Sherrill told reporters,
9: "We have these threats coming that they're going to shut down the international terminal in Newark right before the FIFA World Cup. It's completely ridiculous."
7: Travel groups say if the U.S. bars border processing, it could lead to chaos, strand thousands of airline passengers here and abroad, and stop crucial cargo shipments. Carmen Roberts, Fox News.
2: These are your political insights from ABC News. President Trump maintains the U.S. is close to a deal with Iran that would extend the ceasefire and reopen the Strait of Hormuz. He has downplayed the war's economic impact, and the White House National Economic Council director Kevin Hassett did the same to ABC, saying consumers have benefited from the president's policies.
14: "People look at their wallets and they decide how to vote. And if they look at their wallets and look at how much money they have after, you know, the increase in prices, they're going to find that they have a lot more money."
2: Several legal defeats last week for President Trump, including one blocking his administration's fund to pay people who say they were targeted by the Biden administration. Democratic Senator Cory Booker said,
15: "We fought a revolution to stop exactly this, a ruler from taking public funds and doing whatever they want with no checks and balances."
2: The final push in California's intense primaries for governor and mayor of Los Angeles. Voting ends Tuesday. Brian Clark, ABC News.
16: It's June 1st, and this is your Fox Daily Snapshot. Today is National Olive Day. There are more than 500 different types of olives globally. It's also one of the world's oldest fruits, and yes, it's technically a stone fruit like a peach or a mango. In 1968, Helen Keller dies in Easton, Connecticut at the age of 87. Blind and deaf from infancy, Keller learned to communicate using a hand alphabet signaled by touch into the student's palm. Her first word, water. Keller went on to become a world-renowned writer and lecturer. It's been used to save countless lives. The Heimlich Maneuver, published in 1974. Henrik Heimlich is credited with developing the technique using abdominal thrust to stop choking. Also on this day, after 50 years and 8,019 games, Johan Santana fires the first no-hitter in New York Mets franchise history. Born on this day in 1937, American actor and producer Morgan Freeman and Marilyn Monroe. I'm CJ Papa. That's your Fox Daily Snapshot.
17: May was certainly one heck of a month. Good morning, I'm Jay Reynolds. The Brewers on the 31st yesterday, getting one final start in May from Jacob Mizorowski.
18: Miz kicks, delivers, and he got him looking. Fastball at 102 on the outside edge. And the Mizard of Oz strikes out Trumell to end the sixth, this eighth strikeout of this game.
17: 620 WTMJ, Mizorowski, eight strikeouts and seven scoreless innings. Brewers beat the Astros 2-0. Mizorowski finishing May with a 5-0 record in six starts, an ERA of .23. He doesn't give up runs, but the A's do, 13 of them. In fact, the Yankees scored all 13 in the third inning of yesterday's 13-8 win. New York was hitless other than that huge third inning where they get the win. Giants score 19. They beat Colorado 19-6 and snap a 10-game losing streak against the NL West. Mets a fourth straight win, 10-1 over the Marlins. Braxton Ashcraft with a career-high 11 strikeouts in six innings. Pirates beat the Twins 9-3. Orioles top the Blue Jays 9-5. Rangers double up the Royals 6-3 to sweep the weekend. Nationals 4-2 over the Padres. Cardinals 5-1 over the Cubs in the Sunday night game. Ronald Acuna homers for Atlanta on the first pitch of the game, but the Reds beat the Braves 6-4. Rays 5-2 over the Angels. Tampa Bay heads to June with the American League's best record. WNBA, Asia Wilson, 28 points, 15 rebounds. Jackie Young adds 23. Aces beat Golden State 91-81. Win number 150 of Becky Hammond's coaching career. NBA Finals getting underway Wednesday after losing at the end of the season. SGA says the season's not a success.
19: "It was a failure. Like, I failed at my goal. Like, I didn't achieve what I wanted to achieve. But through my experiences, I I learned the most about myself.
17: Denny Hamlin wins the NASCAR race at Nashville. Joe Gibbs Racing had each of the top three cars.
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0: Administrators say the conditions inside that facility are abhorrent, with reports of malnutrition, unsanitary living conditions, and inadequate medical care. This morning, Iranian state media is reporting that the company's top officials are reviewing President Trump's latest ceasefire proposal. Iran's lead negotiator, however, is saying they, quote, do not trust the enemy's words and promises. A federal judge agreeing to essentially reopen the lawsuit that President Trump filed, then withdrew against the IRS in exchange for that $1.8 billion so-called anti-weaponization fund. Here's ABC's Catherine Falders.
1: This decision from this judge came after 35 former federal judges filed and asked her, they asked the judge who oversaw this, they asked her to reopen the case. These judges alleged that Trump's efforts in terms of suing himself, suing the federal government, they said that this amounted to serious misconduct. The judges alleged that Trump is abusing the federal court system here. So the judge, in a short four-page order over the weekend, said that, okay, she would consider it.
0: Former Federal Reserve Chair Jerome Powell accepting the John F. Kennedy Profile and Courage Award in Boston. In his speech, he described the Fed's independence as a priceless asset. This is ABC News.
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0: It's a race against time in the ongoing cave rescue effort in Laos, where two men remain missing in a cave they entered more than a week ago. ABC's Britt Clinett with more from Hong Kong.
7: The rescue divers, they're now using ropes, water pumps, and 3D mapping and trying to rappel down and reach the remaining two men, who they believe might just be trapped in a chamber deep inside that cave. And just a little earlier, the coordinator saying that they're now hearing the sound of knocking.
0: Five men have been rescued so far. The count now 282 deaths suspected from Ebola in the Democratic Republic of the Congo, 9 deaths in Uganda, more than 1,000 cases also suspected in the region. June's the start of the post office's dog bite awareness campaign. ABC's Wayne Cabot with more on how they're trying to get people to help out.
8: It's no joke. Last year, a postal employee suffered more than 5,200 dog attacks. California with the most on carriers, averaging well over one a day. Dog owners, you're urged not to open the door for your carrier unless your pet is in a separate closed room. Should your dog attack a postal worker, you could be liable for medical care, replacement clothing, emotional distress, costing you many thousands of dollars. That would really bite. Wayne Cabot, ABC News.
0: Today is June 1st, and that means the Atlantic hurricane season is now officially underway. The current forecast calls for as many as 6 hurricanes in the Atlantic before November 30th. Sherry Preston, ABC News.
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10: Weather every 30 minutes on WFIR. Mostly sunny today, highs in the low 80s. Tonight, mostly cloudy, lows in the upper 50s. Mostly sunny tomorrow, highs in the low 70s. And then sunny on Wednesday, highs back up into the upper 70s. Weather every 30 minutes on News Talk. 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
1: Glenn Beck is on.
2: Hello, America. From the Mountain West and the Standing Rock Ranch, welcome to the Glenn Beck Program. We are glad you're here. Well, the Democratic Party is interesting. We just leave it at that. It is interesting. The Overton window is deep in its work. I want to talk to you a little bit about what's happening with. We could get into Pride Month a little bit because it is Pride Month. Is it? Nobody seems to be mentioning Pride Month. Isn't that weird? Also, Graham Plattner. We're going to talk about him and what this guy is doing. You want to talk about the Overton window. And I want to start with James Tallarico. Who is this guy? We go there in 60 seconds. First, let me tell you about Relief Factor. As you go through your day today, I want you to take some notes. How many times you stop doing what you're doing because of pain? Seriously, pay attention. How many times do you stand up a little more carefully than you used to? How many times do you decide not to pick something up, walk a little further, not to take the stairs, you know, not to tackle a project that you would have jumped at, you know, 10 years ago? How many times does pain interrupt your day? Is it more than once? And are you kind of tired of that? Because I'm tired of it. 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All right. Welcome to the program. We're so glad that you're here. Democratic Party trying to paint themselves as, I don't know what. We're going to talk about patriotism here a little while because we got lectured by patriotism, but I couldn't get further down on this story from the New Yorker than just his sources of who he's like going to. You know, I just looked into some great people that talk about patriotism. Really? Really? Because those aren't the sources that I would go to for patriotism, but maybe it's just me. So I want to get into that because everything is being redefined right now. Patriotism this summer because of the summer of 250. We have to redefine this now. What is it? What does it mean? Well, let's start with something simpler. What does it mean to be a Democrat? I'm not sure exactly what it means to be a Democrat. It certainly does not mean moderate. That's for sure. James Tallarico is being painted by the Democrats as moderate. You know, he's just like any other Texan. You saw him in his T-shirt, right? He was wearing the red, white, and blue, and he's got his Texas flag shirt, and he's eating a turkey leg, and he wears cowboy boots. Come on. Really? Is that what we're down to? Yeah, and I know who you are because you wear a red hat. Even though it doesn't say MAGA on it, I know what all red hats mean. What? What does a red hat mean? Simpletons. How dare Ken Paxton take this poor man, James Tallarico, his words out of context. He's not a radical leftist. Right, right. Neither is anybody in Virginia. So I asked my researchers, you know, can we look at these claims? Because I want to see, you know, I want to be able to present to you who James Tallarico really is in his own words. Okay. Now, earlier this month, he said to CBS News about his past statements and Paxton's attacks, he said this.
3: There are some statements that

0: life is such a journey. And you make so many mistakes along the way. And the question is, do you learn from them? I can't wait to get to heaven and apologize to my father. Not for what I did and the stands I took, but because I didn't understand him at all at the end. And I judged him. And no matter what he did, I shouldn't have judged him. I should have loved him, period. Reason why I told you this story is because anybody who hates the country because it's made mistakes, you're declaring yourself above human. You're saying, I'm better than all humans that have ever lived. I know I would have never made those mistakes, and you're making them right now. I guarantee it. I guarantee it, you're making those mistakes. And I know, because I am already, being judged. And I know in the final chapter I will be judged. And exactly how I judged people is how I'm going to be judged. And I look sometimes for compassion. And I'm like, how can nobody have compassion to see what that person is going through? Yeah, well, you know why? Because I didn't. I didn't even with my own dad at the end. And I so regret it. But I did what I thought was right at the time. And that's the way I can sleep at night. I did what I thought was right at the time. Would I do it again? No. Or at least do it that way? No. That's where we should be with our country. If you grew up in a time when, you know, the Vietnam War and everything, you know, you saw your country. It was going through horrible stuff. We made huge mistakes. It's messy. We've done it again and again and again, over and over again. But is that all we are? Because, again, let me say, if you're judging your country this way, let me judge you this way. Are you only a collection of your mistakes? Or should we take for a minute and admire where you came from and what you have accomplished, all the good things in your life that you also did? Because if I only judge you by your mistakes or you judge me by my mistakes, we all are doomed. We're doomed. Why don't you just kill yourself now? You're doomed. Because that's not the message of Christ. That's not the message of how life works. You're more than your mistakes. More on this here in just a second. First, let me tell you about Z Factor. What better decisions would you make every day if you were fully rested? Would you be more patient? Would you handle stress better? Would you be a little sharper, a little faster, a little more focused? Life's worst decisions frequently happen when people are really exhausted. You know, when you send that email when you shouldn't have, and I only do that. I'm not necessarily exhausted. I usually do that when I'm mad and my wife is not around. The minute I'll read something and I'll say, I can't believe this. And she'll see that I'm typing something. She'll like, don't do it. Don't do it. You're going to regret it. She's always right. If I don't listen to her, she's always right. 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
2: 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With gas prices higher in large part due to the war with Iran, pausing federal and state gas taxes to give drivers a break has been floated. U.S. Senator Mark Warner is lukewarm on that approach.
5: The challenge around pauses on the gas tax is it's easy to pause. It's harder to unpause. Out in Southwest Virginia, we've still got a lot of needed improvements on I-81, 460, trying to make sure we've got north-south routes down 220 to Martinsville.
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9: It's 10:31. I'm Clark Palmer, live at the WFIR News Center. Our topical story this hour, one person is dead following a vehicle crash early Saturday morning on Cottontown Road in the town of Bedford. State police say the situation started when the BMW that was reportedly speeding refused to stop for Bedford County Sheriff's deputies. The vehicle lost control, ran off the right side of the roadway, and then struck a residence. The 28-year-old passenger, Eric Davis, was pronounced dead at the scene. The driver of the BMW is transported to a hospital. No word.

0: But on his injuries, charges are said to be pending. In the middle of the Lynchburg City Council GOP primary on Saturday, City Councilmember Marty Mischens confronted Jeff Helgeson, who served on the primary's Board of Elections, about allegations that Helgeson was handing out sample ballots that supported City Councilmember Veronica Bratton and James Watkins. During the exchange, Helgeson claimed he was okay to hand out sample ballots because he took off his badge, which indicated he was an elections official.
1: Out of curiosity, you're an election official, and you're handing out sample ballots for a specific candidate. Can we get an answer to that question, Jeff?
2: I don't listen to liars who do nothing but lie.
1: Is a lie a question?
2: Good morning.
1: Jeff?
2: Here's our conservative candidate.
1: Hey, Jeff.
2: I hope I can count on your vote for those three.
1: So, as an election official...
2: Not these crazy people.
1: You're an election
2: official.
1: If you vote
2: for those three, look who's going to be mayor. This kind of person.
1: Jeff, you're an election official handing out sample ballots.
0: When asked about the situation by WSET 13, Chair of the Republican Party of Virginia, Jeff Ryers, said Helgeson was not involved in the counting of ballots, that his assigned responsibilities were technical in nature. With the Iran conflict at a standstill, 5th District Republican U.S. Congressman John McGuire says he trusts that President Donald Trump will ensure that Iran no longer has a nuclear program and will not be a threat to Israel or other Middle East allies for years to come. McGuire tells the John Fredericks radio show Trump and Secretary of Defense Pete Hegseth will avoid what he believes are the same mistakes former President Obama made when dealing with Iran.
3: President with a backbone and an incredible military, men and women, and people that stand up to this terror. I mean, for 47 years, they've been terrorizing not just their region, but the world. And President Trump says, we're not getting used to that anymore. We're going to stand up to this bully. You know, one thing we learned in the military is there's a bully on every corner. And if you don't punch him in the nose, it just gets worse. And President Trump's punching him in the nose, and I trust him to get it done right.
0: McGuire says Republicans maintaining the House majority in the House of Representatives will allow President Trump to finish up his America First agenda. Now let's get the latest from ABC News.
4: ABC News, I'm Sherry Preston. Questions about the ceasefire after the U.S. and Iran exchange fire. ABC's Tom Sophie Burridge with more from the region.
5: This is a pretty significant exchange of fire between the U.S. military in and around the Strait of Hormuz and the Iranians. I mean, the U.S. military said that they went after air defense radar sites and drone sites over the weekend in response to the Iranians also going after a Reaper drone, a U.S. Reaper drone in that area.
4: A federal judge has essentially reopened President Trump's lawsuit against the IRS investigating allegations of fraud surrounding that $1.8 billion settlement in the case. Another judge, meantime, has ruled that the president did not have the authority to rename the Kennedy Center after him. That only Congress has the authority to do, the judge giving the Trump administration 14 days to take down his name. Arrests outside an ICE facility in New Jersey last night. Demonstrators have been protesting conditions inside, which some say are inhumane. The private owners deny that. This is ABC News.
0: Weather every 30 minutes on WFIR. Mostly sunny today. Highs in the low 80s. Tonight, mostly cloudy. Lows in the upper 50s. More sunshine expected tomorrow with highs in the low 70s. And then sunny on Wednesday. Highs in the upper 70s. Right now, it is sunny at 74 degrees here at News Talk. 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
3: News. I'm CJ Pop. The U.S. military reporting U.S. forces intercept two Iranian ballistic missiles targeting American forces in Kuwait Sunday night. No American personnel were harmed. Now, Iran's foreign minister is trying to link the ceasefire in the skirmish between Israel and Lebanon.
4: He said on X, the ceasefire between Iran and the U.S. is unequivocally a ceasefire on all fronts, including in Lebanon. Its violation on one front is a violation of the ceasefire on all fronts. The U.S. and Israel are responsible for the consequences of any violation.
3: Fox's Trey Inks in Tel Aviv. June 1st means the Atlantic hurricane season begins.
5: 2025, actually the first season in a decade where we did not have a hurricane strike the American coastlines.
3: Fox Weather's Ian Oliver in Miami. A gallon of

0: regular gas down 18 cents over the past week. Oil prices are higher this morning. 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
5: You were just listening to us on Torch, if you're a Torch insider at glennbeck.com. You heard Jason and I have kind of a frank conversation here because we have, sometimes I have such little time, sometimes I just have to say things while we're, you know, we're doing our work here in broadcast. But he has the Torch Insider show that happens during the commercial breaks. And we were just talking about some breaking news that is coming out of Fox, that is not good news, but, it's that the, IRGC or the Republic of Iran now has cut off all diplomatic communication with the United States. That's not good, obviously. Can you give me any more on that, Jason?
6: It's coming from Iranian state media. So that could also be just another trick within their bag of tricks. We're not entirely sure. So just,
5: but didn't we have the president resign? Didn't we have the president of Iran resign this weekend? Or is that not true?
6: So that's coming from Iran International, which is usually pretty solid. But that only goes so far as well, because he can submit his resignation, but then the supreme leader, if he's even conscious at this point or just being controlled by the IRGC, has to accept that resignation. So it's all smoke and mirrors coming out of Iran. I don't think anyone knows really what's going on.
5: But what the reason why that came out was the message that was released was the IRGC, which are the 12ers. They are the big believers. They're the chaos agents, that they are fully in control of Iran at every level. If that is true, what we were talking about, and I will share with you later, Jason and I have a lot of talking to do and working it out, but you'll probably get a chalkboard later this week on Iran and Russia and Europe. But I don't think if what we just heard from Fox is true, and we don't know, I think we are facing the worst case scenario, at least for the election period, because the IRGC knows the American public. They are very well aware of it. They're doing disinformation campaigns and propaganda campaigns here. And, you know, $5 gallon gasoline is not going to sit well with the American people during the election. I think we're probably going to see worse than that, possibly worse than that, during this election period. I don't think this is going to go well, because they think if we can just survive just a few more months, we might be able to turn the American system off and go back to the way it was, and that would be a huge win for them. But I'll give you the full scope of this because it involves Russia and China and all of Europe as well. Things are very unstable. I think we're actually seeing a counterpunch. Donald Trump had him on the ropes for a long time. I think the world is about to counterpunch, and that doesn't bode well for the Western civilization if we are completely unaware of it. I'll give that to you later this week.

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2: 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We're so glad that you're here. There's a lot going on.

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1: 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The ISM reading improved to 50.

0: 4. Construction spending in April rose 0.4%. 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People Inc., the investment firm led by Barry Diller, is offering to buy the rest of MGM Resorts. It already owns a 26% stake. The offer values the company at $18 billion. There's a strike of UAW members who work at the American Axle plant in Three Rivers, Michigan. It makes key parts for the Chevy Silverado and GMC Sierra trucks. The union represents nearly 1,000 staff at the auto supplier. And NVIDIA shares are up more than 7% after it unveiled a new super chip for computers for people using artificial intelligence. That's your Fox Business Report. I'm Jenny Coselda, invested in you.
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12: Oh yeah. Hello, my cracker. Welcome to the Glenn Beck program. Tomorrow we're going to have more on Iran. Jason's going to talk about somebody that he just met that was a defector, somebody who escaped Iran. We're going to talk about that. Also, hey, it's Pride Month. No mention of it in the Washington Post or the New York Times. Remember how we all had to stand up and salute the flag just, a year ago, and now it's not even mentioned? Good. Progress.

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3: In Laos, the remaining 2 missing miners in a remote cave have been located by rescue crews, but now crews have to find a way to get them out. 5 other miners have already been rescued. Today's June 1st, and that marks the start of the 2026 hurricane season.
4: The yardstick for measuring hurricanes is the Saffir-Simpson scale, which ranks storms based on their top sustained winds. Category 1 starts at 74 miles per hour, Category 5 at 157. But a pair of climate scientists is pushing for the creation of a Category 6 as anything above 192 miles per hour, because they say storms are getting more intense. At this point, the National Hurricane Center has shown no inclination to change the scale.
3: ABC's Jim Ryan. NOAA is expecting a below-average hurricane season in the Atlantic. The start of June, also the start of a dog bite awareness campaign from the Postal Service.
5: It's no joke. Last year, a postal employee suffered more than 5,200 dog attacks. California with the most on carriers, averaging well over 1 a day. Dog owners, you're urged not to open the door for your carrier unless your pet is in a separate closed room. Should your dog attack a postal worker, you could be liable for medical care, replacement clothing, emotional distress, costing you many thousands of dollars. That would really bite. Wayne Cabot, ABC News.
3: 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I'm Michelle Franzen, ABC News.
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9: Weather every 30 minutes on WFIR. Mostly sunny today, highs in the low 80s. Tonight, mostly cloudy, lows in the upper 50s. Mostly sunny tomorrow, highs in the low 70s. And then sunny on Wednesday, highs back up into the upper 70s. Weather every 30 minutes on News Talk. 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

0: on the Supreme Court. Also, this entire argument is ludicrous because the Supreme Court has had the same size since 1869, and the circuits have been created for a very, very long time. 10th Circuit in 1929, D.C. Circuit 1893. There's no legitimacy whatsoever to the argument that the 13 federal circuits demand that there be 13 Supreme Court justices. But does that matter? Of course not. They're going to trot this out, and this is why the Senate is so important to them. At some point in time, if they have a bare majority in the United States Senate and they have a president again, they're going to add four Supreme Court justices and they're going to ram it through and they're going to go from 9 to 13 and they're going to take back control. How do they do that? Well, you have to get Susan Collins out in Maine. And that is why I believe, beyond a shadow of a doubt, all of this is directly connected to what's going on with Graham Plattner. This is a concern that he's got too much baggage and he can't be elected. This hit job is not coming from the Republican side at all. It's coming from the Democrat side. This is, again, all about ending the filibuster, packing the courts, maybe adding new states like Puerto Rico and D.C. to change fundamentally the power structure in Washington, D.C. going forward. We'll break down all of this and more. We'll take some of your calls. A bunch of people from Maine weighing in. But I want to tell you, if you are dealing with wild weather right now, and I know a lot of people have been dealing with tornadoes like crazy, we will be, believe it or not, into hurricane season again soon. Rapid radios can make a lot of sense for you because it can allow you to connect nationwide and not have to worry if the overall cell infrastructure gets knocked out in your community. These things last for 5 days on one charge. 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
2: It's 12:30. I'm Clark Palmer, live at the WFR News Center. Our topical story this hour, Roanoke City Fire and EMS officials say a fire on Friday in the 2600 block of Georgechester Drive Northwest was intentionally caused by a man who poured gasoline throughout the residence before igniting the fuel. The suspect, identified as 56-year-old Michael McClinic, died on Saturday as the result of injuries sustained during that incident. The fire caused an explosion and damaged a home nearby, displacing one family. Authorities say there was no evidence to suggest that the fire was related to any utilities, such as natural gas or electrical service, to the home. In the middle of the Lynchburg City Council GOP primary on Saturday, City Councilmember Chris Feraldi confronted Jeff Hegelson, who served on the board's primary election, but about allegations that Helgeson was handing out sample ballots to supported City Council member Marty Mischens, as well as candidates Veronica Bratton and James Watkins. During the exchange, Helgeson claimed he was okay to hand out these sample ballots because he took off his badge, which indicated he was an elections official.
3: Out of curiosity, you're an election official and you're handing out sample ballots for a specific candidate. Can we get an answer to that question, Jeff?
4: I don't listen to liars who do nothing but lie.
3: Is a lie a question?
4: Good morning.
3: Jeff?
4: Here's our conservative candidate.
3: Hey, Jeff.
4: I hope I can count on your vote for those three.
3: So, as an election official...
4: Not these crazy people.
3: You're an election official.
4: If you vote for those three, look who's going to be mayor. This kind of person.
3: Jeff, you're an election official. Hand me out sample ballot.
2: When asked about the situation by WSET 13, Chair of the Republican Party of Virginia, Jeff Ryer, said Helgeson was not involved in the counting of ballots, and that his assigned responsibilities were technical in nature. New data shows union membership is growing here in Virginia, even as labor groups face setbacks at the state capitol. More from WFIR's Ian Price.
5: The Bureau of Labor Statistics estimates about 204,000 Virginia workers now belong to unions. That's part of a broader trend across the South, where unions added roughly 166,000 members last year. UFCW Local 400 political and legislative director Kayla Mock.
6: We have amazing unions organizing all across the state in different industries. Our Virginia AFL-CIO, which is the federation that we all belong to, has also been doing some incredible work uplifting that organizing effort.
5: The growth comes despite Virginia remaining a right-to-work

0: state and after Governor Abigail Spanberger vetoed legislation expanding collective bargaining rights for public employees. Ian Price, WFIR News.
1: Appalachian Power is asking state regulators to approve a rate increase that would raise the average Virginia residential customer's monthly bill by $9. Appalachian Power is asking state regulators to approve a rate increase. The company says its lowest base rate increase has been requested in nearly 30 years, thanks to a state law allowing it to bundle certain costs into bonds for investors. A separate request related to renewable energy compliance would add another $4 to that average bill. State regulators must issue a final order by January the 15th. The average Appalachian Power residential bill today is about $171 a month. That's up nearly 50% from 2018. Now, let's get the top national stories from ABC News.
2: ABC News, I'm Michelle Franzen. Iranian media reporting it's no longer sending messages to negotiate with the U.S., saying Israel has violated the ceasefire agreement by continuing strikes in Lebanon. Iranian officials also warning it may block the Strait of Hormuz. Retired Army General and former NATO Supreme Allied Commander General Wesley Clark on Iran's strategy.
3: Iran believes that it has the leverage over the Strait of Hormuz. So the actions of the United States in there to pry open the strait are absolutely critical to getting the right kind of peace agreement eventually.
2: President Trump has stated he wants to ensure Iran won't have a nuclear weapon. The outbreak of Ebola in Central Africa continuing to rise with suspected cases topping 1,000. World health officials say they are tracing more suspected cases, but say it's contained to the Democratic Republic of Congo and Uganda. Severe storms on the march across parts of the Mid-South and plains today. It follows volatile storms Sunday, packed with wind, hail, and reported tornadoes. This is ABC News.
1: Weather every 30 minutes on WFIR, and weather this hour brought to you by Southern Team Auto Mall in Roanoke. Mostly sunny today, highs in the low 80s. Tonight, mostly cloudy, lows in the upper 50s. More sunshine expected tomorrow with highs in the low 70s. And more sunshine expected on Wednesday. Highs get into the upper 70s. Right now, it is mostly cloudy and 74 degrees here at News Talk WFIR, 107.3 FM. 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

0: Unemployment is up marginally since the pandemic, about 1%. Meanwhile, for people over the age of 29 in those industries, the jobless rate is actually down slightly. Experts say that indicates employers may be more reluctant to hire younger generations for jobs that can be done remotely. In non-remotable industries like nursing, there's no notable difference between age groups. Mike Dubusky, ABC News.
1: In New England, residents still rattled over that boom created by a meteor this weekend, with most chunks of that fireball sinking in the Atlantic.
2: Doorbell cameras from Montreal to Delaware capture the sound as a space rock about 3 feet across entered the Earth's atmosphere at an estimated 75,000 miles per hour and exploded. The meteor also left a radar signature. At NASA, using those images, along with witness accounts, has determined that fragments of the rock lie at the bottom of Cape Cod Bay, north of Hyannis, Massachusetts. Jim Ryan, ABC News.
1: In Hawaii, the Kilauea volcano erupting once again. Lava flows have raised the alert in the region. The U.S. Geological Survey says the plume from the latest eruption reaches 24,000 feet above sea level. I'm Michelle Franzen, ABC News.
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7: Weather every 30 minutes on WFIR. Mostly sunny today, highs in the low 80s. Tonight, mostly cloudy, lows in the upper 50s. Mostly sunny tomorrow, highs in the low 70s. And then sunny on Wednesday, highs back up into the upper 70s. Weather every 30 minutes on News Talk. 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
2: On December 4th, Google announced the name of the most searched person of 2025. Before that, prosecutors say Michelle Spagnuolo bet on Polymarket that it would be the singer David, who spells his name with a 4 instead of an A. He was right and netted $1.2 million. But as an information security engineer at Google, Spagnuolo already knew the answer. He's been charged with money laundering, commodities fraud, and wire fraud. Jim Ryan, ABC News.

0: organized by Freedom 250 is scheduled to take place on the National Mall as part of America's 250th anniversary celebrations. But it's facing setbacks, with the majority of musicians slated to perform pulling out. Martina McBride, Bret Michaels, Young MC, and the Commodores were all set to take part, but say they'll no longer perform.
1: Anthropic announcing it's confidentially filed an S-1 with the SEC. SEC, that's taking the first step to become a publicly traded company. I'm Michelle Franzen, ABC News.
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3: Weather every 30 minutes on WFIR. Mostly sunny today, highs in the low 80s. Tonight, mostly cloudy, lows in the upper 50s. Mostly sunny tomorrow, highs in the low 70s. And then sunny on Wednesday, highs back up into the upper 70s. Weather every 30 minutes on News Talk. 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
2: It's 2:30. I'm Gene Moreno live in the WFIR News Center. Our top local story this hour, Virginia labor groups are pointing to growing union membership while also facing a major setback. From Governor Abigail Spanberger, WFIRC and Price with that.
3: Federal data shows about 204,000 Virginia workers belong to unions. But Governor Abigail Spanberger recently vetoed legislation that would have expanded collective bargaining rights for public workers after lawmakers rejected her proposed changes. UFCW Local 400 political and legislative director Kayla Mock says collective bargaining remains a major goal.
4: Collective bargaining is huge for workers. We've not done it yet, but there's a huge call to repeal right to work here in Virginia. But also making sure the legislation that we do end up getting passed always has a pro-worker position on it.
3: Spanberger said her version would have delayed implementation and changed how the system was managed. Labor groups criticized the veto, while opponents warned the bill as written could have strained local governments. Ian Price, WFIR News.
2: With hurricane season upon us, the Better Business Bureau serving Western Virginia President and CEO Julie Wheeler says Southwestern Virginia is known to be susceptible to the intense rains and wind storms like this can bring. She adds that planning now can help in the event you are impacted by severe weather during this hurricane season.
5: Well, we know we're going to have storms, so we always want to be prepared. So start now so you're ready when it gets here. If you're not ready when it gets here, we're going to have a problem, and you're not going to be able to find the items that you need so that you're prepared.
2: Wheeler says it's not just consumers who need to be prepared. She also says business owners need to have an emergency plan in place before a storm hits the area. You can hear more from Julie Wheeler during our Better Business Bulletin segment around 7:45 tomorrow morning. While recent rains have improved drought conditions in our area, beekeepers are said to be facing a significant shortage in this year's honey supply due to the lingering effects of the dry weather. Vasilia McCrady, owner of Heritage Apiary in Botetourt County, tells WDBJ7 early spring harvest is not enough to offset the losses.
6: A lot of honey producers do two harvests, one in the spring and one in the fall. Because the spotted lanternfly came in, we kind of lost our fall flow, and now we're recommended to not harvest that honey. If we don't have a spring flow, we then don't have anything to harvest in the early part of the year either.
2: McCrady says the shortage is a significant one for beekeepers, particularly the smaller operations. Roanoke City Fire and EMS officials say a fire Friday in the 2600 block of Dorchester Drive Northwest was intentionally caused by a man who poured gasoline throughout the residence before igniting the fuel. The suspect, identified as 56-year-old Michael McClintock, died on Saturday as a result of injuries sustained during the incident. The fire caused an explosion and damaged a nearby home, displacing one family. Authorities say there was no evidence to suggest that the fire was related to any utilities, such as natural gas or electrical service, to the residence. And Montgomery County Commonwealth's Attorney Mary Pettit will leave office on August 1st. She was first elected Commonwealth's Attorney in 2021. Pettit was reelected without opposition in 2015, 2019, and 2023. Now the top national stories from ABC News.
7: ABC News, I'm Michelle Franzen. In a new social media post, President Trump says he spoke with Israel's leader and Hezbollah mediators, and both have agreed to pause fighting. It comes after Iran media says Iranian leaders were suspending talks with the U.S., claiming Israel was violating the ceasefire deal. ABC's Tom Sufi Burridge says Iran is also vowing to step up the blockade at the Strait of Hormuz.
8: Despite all of the pressure, the Iranians are still maintaining that they want something out of this negotiation, that they're not just willing to give up their nuclear

0: program wholesale. That seems to be the case, and that is what President Trump wants.
1: Hundreds of demonstrators taking to the streets of Nanyuki in central Kenya today, protesting plans to establish a U.S. Ebola quarantine facility at a nearby military base. Demonstrators argue it could raise the risk for local residents. Health officials say there are no suspected cases of Ebola outside Central Africa. On Wall Street, oil prices have surged again. Tensions remain between the U.S. and Iran. This is ABC News.
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3: Weather every 30 minutes on WFIR. Mostly sunny today, highs in the low 80s. Mostly cloudy tonight, upper 50s, more sun tomorrow, high back in the low 70s, and then sunny again Wednesday, and highs will creep to the upper 70s. Right now, it is partly sunny, 76 degrees at News Talk, WFIR, 107.3 FM and WFIRnews.com, the Roanoke Valley's local news, weather, and traffic station. 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
1: I'm Gene Rano in the WFIR News Center. A top local story. The man wanted in the killing of a Carroll County Sheriff's deputies in custody, Michael Puckett, was arrested Sunday night in Surry County, North Carolina. Law enforcement officers from across the region lined the Red Bridge Lane in Salem on Sunday to honor Deputy Logan Utt. LeVar Humans has joined the city of Roanoke as an assistant city manager. He began his new role today and comes to Roanoke from Hampton County, South Carolina. And Bedford County parent Joy Powers is challenging Bedford County Public Schools' handling of the Stuartsville Elementary closure process and is scheduled to appear in court this Thursday. Powers contends that the BCPS did not hold the legally required public hearing before moving forward with school closure-related actions. Powers is a cattle farmer, small business owner, and a congressional candidate for Virginia's 9th District. Weather every 30 minutes on WFIR. Mostly cloudy tonight, lows in the upper 50s. Mostly sunny tomorrow with highs in the low 70s. 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

0: 2 weeks, July 13th to 27th. Then they would have time to choose a replacement. How much do you want to bet they already have the replacement picked? Is that conspiratorial? I don't think so.
1: No.
0: Just a very strong suspicion on my part. We've seen this movie before. All right, quick break. Right back.
2: I'm Stuart Varney, and this is the Fox Business Report.
3: Motorola adding to its portfolio, the global tech company agreeing to purchase Defense Solutions for $1.5 billion. The Israeli defense startup specializes in counter-drone technology, ousting malicious drones from airspace. That's a service that's becoming increasingly necessary on a global scale. Berkshire Hathaway agreeing to a $6.8 billion all-cash deal to buy Scottsdale, Arizona-based home builder Taylor Morrison. It's one of the first major moves by CEO Greg Abel, who recently took over the reins from Warren Buffett. Uber selecting Munich, Germany as the testing ground for a new robo-taxi program, as the rideshare giant looks to expand its footprint in Europe. AutoBrains Technology will join Uber on the venture that will incorporate technology from NVIDIA. And that's your Fox Business Report. I'm Laura Cantor, invested in you.
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5: It's 3:31. I'm Gene Moreno, live in the WFIR News Center. A top local story this hour, Republicans in the House of Delegates are accusing Democrats of defying a court order regarding background checks for firearms. More from WFIR's Clark Marmer.
6: Last week, officials with the Virginia State Police announced the agency would resume background checks for the private sale of firearms, despite an order from a Lynchburg judge that put those checks on hold. Attorney General Jay Jones has asked the court to dissolve the injunction. Republican State Delegate Eric Zare, who represents parts of Bedford County, says Democrats are openly defying the court.
7: The state police have resumed enforcement pursuant to HB 1525. That is the unconstitutional gun ban, to which the governor added an emergency clause, which led to the resumption of the background checks. So here we are once again with Democrats demonstrating they have no problem defying a court if it suits their purposes.
6: Gun rights organization, the Virginia Citizens Defense League, has filed a motion for contempt of court to prevent the Spamberger administration and state police from conducting the checks. Clark Palmer, WFIR News.
5: Elsewhere, it's called Plein Air, painting outdoors at a site. And this Saturday, the third annual Paint Fincastle event, open to all, kicks off at the Botetourt County Historical Society and Museum between 9 and 10 a.m., says local artist Judith Lockbrunner with Open Studios Botetourt.
8: There they can pick up, there's actually from Historic Fincastle, a walking tour that they can follow and, you know, walk around town, decide what site they'd like to settle in and paint or sketch or, you know, just enjoy for the day.
5: From 3 to 4 p.m., artists can bring their painting or sketch back to the museum for a reception and sharing of artwork. Registration is requested by this Thursday at the museum or via the Open Studios Botetourt website. It's billed as a chance to celebrate the rich history of both Fincastle and Botetourt County and the country's 250th anniversary by creating art inspired by the area's historic buildings and landscape. Now the top national stories from ABC News.
9: ABC News, I'm Michelle Franzen. After Iran state media signaled talks were off between the U.S. and Iran due to ongoing Israeli strikes in Lebanon, President Trump says he made separate calls to Israel's prime minister and Hezbollah mediators, and says both sides have agreed not to attack the other. Iran still keeping a stranglehold on the Strait of Hormuz. Gas buddies Patrick DeHaan says that's sent trading oil prices up today. Americans could see prices at the pump go even higher.
10: The national average we still anticipate could be $4.80 a gallon over the course of the summer. So while we've gotten a little bit of a two-week break from high prices, we could go right back up. And it's still not impossible that later this summer, even ahead of July 4, that we could see the national average pressing $5 a gallon.
9: Health officials say they're working to trace Ebola outbreak in the Democratic Republic of Congo, more than 1,000 suspected cases. But the WHO says there are no confirmed cases outside Central Africa. And severe storms are targeting parts of the south and plains today. This is ABC News.
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1: From WDBJ 7, I'm meteorologist Leo Hirschbrunner on WFIR. Tonight, more clouds filter into the region with a stray shower overnight. Your lows drop into the mid and upper 50s. Looking ahead toward Tuesday, a mix of sun and clouds with an isolated shower thunderstorm. Your high temperature, 72 degrees.
5: Right now, partly sunny, 76 degrees at News Talk, WFIR 107.3 FM and WFIRnews.com. 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
0: All right, 25 now till the top of the hour, 800-941-SEAN, if you want to be a part of the program. So apparently we've had a lot of escalation with Israel and Lebanon and Hezbollah and what's going on there. But it's like a never-ending fight for Israel to survive. And I know the president weighed in and apparently spoke with the prime minister and spoke with some of Hezbollah and Lebanon leaders, and maybe this is coming to an end. I hope so. But it's gotten intense. Over 900 top fighters for Hezbollah have been taken out by Israel in the last week. Their military is unbelievable. Their ability to fight conflict, defend their way of life is unbelievable. But there's a lot of bad news. We see what not only Iran, but their proxies do. They attack densely populated cities and areas in Israel, like places like Tel Aviv. You see anti-Semitic attacks rising worldwide in the halls of Congress, college campuses, on the airwaves. I mean, it's disgusting. It's repulsive. And all these families want to do is be left alone and raise their families. That's it. October 7th. Everyone should watch the videos I've seen. I wish they would have released them. Anyway, your help is critical. The International Fellowship of Christians and Jews, we have partnered with them. They're on the ground every day. They're providing all the humanitarian assistance, and that means food and water and medicine and supplies and clothing, you name it. They're supplying it. They have mobile medical clinics for the elderly. They're doing it all, but they can't do it without your help. And whatever you can do at this time of need, as they fight for survival and so many people are displaced and in such need, please go to their website. It's prayifcj.org. That's prayifcj.org. Let's play Graham Platner. This may be one of my favorites of all times, referring to his female neighbors as neighbors with a uterus, just when you thought it couldn't get any more nuts for this guy.
12: This summer, more than half our population became second-class citizens. Every one of our neighbors with a uterus became the property of the state.
13: In these situations, when there is an unwanted pregnancy, it is moral for a woman to be able to control her own body, or any one of our neighbors with a uterus to be able to control their own body.
0: And any of our neighbors with I obviously meant James Tallarico. I'm moving on from Graham Platner. I mean, and the irony of this is Democrats actually think, and they're going to pour tens, if not hundreds of millions of dollars into this race like they did with Beto Bozo and just come up short. Even Tina Brown, did you read the article that she wrote? Actually, it was fairly clever. It's just false hope. They're not going to win here. Not with this nut James Tallarico. I mean, this guy is unbelievable. If this is what they think will work in the great state of Texas, then God bless them, because they don't know what he can read the Bible. He uses, you mean the Bible where he says that there are six separate genders, but yet the prayer that Jesus gave his apostles was our Father who art in heaven. You know, just a slight contradiction to what he believes. His comments on this bill restricting transgender athletes. Tallarico stating modern science recognizes there are many more than two biological sexes. In fact, there are six. Linda, have you been able to look up? Have you gone to artificial intelligence and looked up what the six are? Because I can't find it anywhere. I'm looking everywhere. And I can't find
14: anyone. I actually have the answer. No, I have the answer. I think I might have shared it with you. We had a caller. Very nice caller. Person. Did not want to go on the air. But they did give me the answer to all six genders. Are you ready?
0: I am ready. Hit me with it.
14: All right. So it's woman, man, girl, boy, guy, gal. That's all six. So hopefully that can put you Mr. Tallarico.
0: You think you're clever.
14: I'm not clever. Right. That's our audience. Our audience is wonderful.
0: That is actually pretty clever. But Tallarico, you know, I mean, it's just so far off. You know, he's so bizarre. It's so strange. You know, they had this debate on a bill restricting these transgender athletes. Modern science recognizes there are more than two biological sexes, but nobody can name what the other four are. Now, he says God is non-binary, okay? In the same context, citing Galatians 3:28, as neither male nor female, and arguing God transcends human categories. Republicans mocked this as insulting to Christianity, and he suggested concerns about males and women's sports were a far-right conspiracy. No, it's not. We have real live instances of a problem. And that's men playing women's sports and winning medals. Talk to Riley Gaines, who's been on this program many times. Anyway, there was a murder of this guy, Ahmaud Arbery. After that murder, Tallarico posted about racism as a virus that white people, including himself. Well, first of all, speak for yourself, idiot. You don't speak for me. That's number one. And he said it's a virus that white people carry and spread through systems, even without overt symptoms. What is he even talking about? Critics call it anti-white or guilt tripping. Anyway, in the primary drama, TikTok influencer alleged that Tallarico privately called former Representative Colin Allred, who happens to be African-American, a mediocre black man. Whoa, what is wrong with this guy? Well, contrasting him with Jasmine Crockett. Now, Colin Allred publicly criticized Tallarico as a hater. Tallarico denied the exact quote, called it misreported, and said Allred ran a mediocre campaign. They spoke about relations remaining strained. And we've got, you know, reports that Tallarico's Instagram followed thousands of accounts, including, oh, that's right, adult and OnlyFans creators and escorts. Whoopsie daisy. That's not good. That's true. You know, and apparently he likes some of these posts. And his team said the account is partially managed by staff. He always blame it on the staff. There's a bad post, Linda did it. Except the truth is, in our case, it would be true. Because I don't have access to any of my accounts. What?
14: Tough crowd. Tough crowd.
0: No, do I have access to my social media? I do not.
14: You don't, but you assume I make mistakes. So, you know, I would never make a mistake on your social media. I only do that on my own.
0: Mm-hmm. Is your nose growing? Just checking. Pinocchio. Occasionally, you know, some things went up that shouldn't have gone up. But, you know, I don't think it's not malicious, and it's not often, in fairness. And this is a lot to do. Anyway, and you guys do a great job. How's that? But anyway, his team said the account is partially managed by staff. Always blame the staff. I love that. Doesn't judge people for their heart, for their work, and tying it to Christian values of non-judgment. Critics, especially conservatives, yeah, they're not buying his seminary and the game that he's playing. Now, in the state of Texas, why would you say you want to put out a welcome mat on the southern border? In the state of Texas, ravaged by illegal immigration. And we've covered this for years. And how many times have we interviewed Ted Cruz and Governor Greg Abbott, who we like a lot on this program, both of them. But, you know, he had past support for masks, progressive policies, leaving the Texas Capitol during that 2021 walkout over voting bills that was taking place there. You know, Mike Lee accused him of being a religious child sacrifice rhetoric. Yikes. I don't know. The guy's a nut. And this is going to be the only vegan campaign. And he's against drilling. And again, he refers to his neighbors with uteruses, meaning women. This is crazy. So we got Marxist commie Mamdani. I mean, I just keep playing the hits here because these people are absolutely nuts. And Mamdani would not, the first mayor to not show up for the parade this weekend. This is New York City's Israel Day parade and much celebrated. Former mayors were there. I saw Bloomberg was there. I saw the police commissioner, Jessica Tisch, was there. Mamdani now wants to remove the name of a predecessor of his, Ed Koch. The 59th Street Bridge, Queensboro Bridge, they named it the Ed Koch Bridge. And anyway, he wants to remove that name. I don't know, maybe because he's Jewish. I have no idea. None. But it is so obvious. Look, let's go through his history, shall we? I mean, all these people have a history. And, you know, current mayor of New York, Democratic Socialist mayor, you know, referred to Israel as an apartheid state, claiming they committed genocide after October 7th, occupation, settler colonialism, you know, supported the boycott, divestment, sanctions, the BDS movement, calls for ending U.S. military aid to Israel, accusations of Israeli genocide in Gaza. Maybe he needs to see the IDF tape that I saw of October 7th and the murder and the rape and the kidnapping and torture. Maybe he needs to go inside the terror tunnels that I've been in, and maybe he needs to see it up front and close and personal and firsthand. Maybe he needs to go to small border towns with Gaza like Sderot, where kids can't even play outside because of the close proximity to Gaza. That means Hamas, and that means there's one town when I went there in 2015 or 16 had 10,000 rockets fired into it. Maybe he needs to get an education. Maybe he needs to stand next to the Iron Dome as I have, as it's constantly firing off, you know, these missiles to stop and prevent the missiles fired by the enemy into their country, into densely populated areas. Maybe he can learn something. Maybe he should go over there. Although I don't even think the people of Israel would want him there at this point. You know, reportedly describing Israeli military operations in Gaza. What was Israel supposed to do? They have a population of under 9 million people. What are they supposed to do when over 1,000 are murdered and all the people that were kidnapped and all the rape and torture that took place and beheading that took place? What are they supposed to do? That would be the equivalent of 40,000 dead Americans in a single day. What would you want your government to do? And he's out there. Now, he also promised to arrest the Prime Minister of Israel if he visits New York City. No, we don't follow the ICC. Nice try. But why do I suspect if Bibi ever went to New York City, this idiot probably would try? You know, then we have his wonderful wife who's got such an interesting social media postings. You know, liking Instagram posts around October 7th. Appearing to celebrate or frame the Hamas attack positively. Quote, breaking the walls of apartheid. Images of the breach, portraying it as, quote, resistance. They were murdering innocent men, women, and children. Or a post that she put up stating that Tel Aviv shouldn't exist in the first place. You know, other acts praising the Palestinian militants and fighters. Like Leila Khalid and the Popular Front of the Liberation of Palestine movement. Work with or illustrated for pro-Palestinian authors critical of Israel. Mahmoud Mamdani, the father, the Columbia professor, posting support for Palestinian resistance. You know, then what was the name of the guy that he invited from? Where was it from? From Columbia University. I mean, it's unbelievable. That's Zoran Marxist Kami Mamdani. I mean, of course he did. His name is Mahmoud Khalil. That's the guy's name. And he's friends with Linda Sarsour. Remember her? Prominent Palestinian American, co-founded Muslim Democratic Club, supporting Mamdani. You know, linked to CARE, that group we have covered a lot. Called for his success. And you have this guy, Abdullah Akal. Mamdani introduced Mamdani at events. Then you have Sheikh Fadhel El-Salani, They met several times. Then a squad member, Tlaib, fundraising for Mamdani. I mean, all these associations, they all mean something. Not showing up, that's like the icing on the cake for him. And it's not a surprise. And I don't even think the people that were celebrating would even want this guy there. I don't think anybody with the right mind would want him there. But, you know, this is now your modern Democratic Party. This is the party of Graham Platner, endorsed, supported by Grandpa Bernie, Pocahontas. This is the party of Tallarico. You know, our neighbors with uteruses, six genders, no meat, a vegan campaign, no drilling, welcome mat for illegals. Good luck in Texas. You know, this is the party of AOC, Mamdani, Platner, the squad. They're all radicalized, and there are no moderate Democrats with the exception of one. And that's John Fetterman of Pennsylvania. That's it. These are crazy times we're looking at. But I should be glad. Now, by the way, Mamdani just appointed, did you see that he appointed this woman, this Baptist Democratic Socialist Group congressional candidate, an incumbent? What's her name? Adriano? I don't know how to say her last name. Esbalat? Not really sure. An Israel basher. My dad just sent me a meme basically saying cops are class... Are top class traitors, and I'm so incredibly proud, you know, on white women marrying black or Arab men, ugly colonizer women. On Bernie Sanders, I'm no fan of Bernie's liberal Zionism, to be clear. Bernie Sanders, shockingly, you know, he is Jewish. I know why he's friends with some of the people he's friends with. On Kamala Harris, Kamala Harris isn't radical enough for this lady. I have no nuance to add. F. Kamala Harris. Wow. On Joe Biden, I voted in every election since I turned 18, but you're out of your mind if you think that I'm voting for a war criminal. This country is an effing disgrace. He just got appointed by Mamdani. You see what's happening? And Democrats, you know, do what you say. They're, you know, as Tina Brown said in an article, Trump's sweet revenge. You'll see what happens. You know, look at the Supreme Court decision on racial gerrymandering. Look at the decision by the Supreme Court in the Commonwealth of Virginia. And look at the crazy that is now the Democratic Party. And nobody in leadership, in name only, will dare take on the radicals. They are radical. It's a radicalized party. You know, America doesn't stand for 250 years as a beacon of hope, the greatest country God gave man, without the brave men and women willing to put their lives on the line to defend it. 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
22: Fox News, I'm Tom Graham. President Trump says Israel and Hezbollah militants agreed to a partial ceasefire following an escalation of violence.
23: The president says he had a very productive call with Israeli Prime Minister Benjamin Netanyahu and that no Israeli troops will go to Beirut. Israel's government ordered strikes in Beirut's suburbs Monday, a day after ground forces reached deeper into the country than at any point in the last 26 years.
22: Fox's Jared Halpert, an Iraqi man appearing in a U.S. court facing a host of charges, including allegations he plotted to assassinate President Trump's daughter, Ivanka.
24: Commander Mohammed al-Sadi pleaded not guilty today in Manhattan federal court to 8 charges, including conspiring to provide material support to 2 foreign terrorist organizations, Kataib Hezbollah in Iraq and Iran's Revolutionary Guard Corps.
22: Fox's Brian Yenis, America, is listening to Fox News.
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0: I attribute the quotes to the candidate, not the current person.
14: That's right. So the current guy is from the 13th District of New York. It's Adriano Espalat. The girl running is Avila Chevalier. She's the Dem socialist. She's the psycho who said all the weird stuff.
0: Okay. All right. I stand corrected in terms of my radicals. 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

Perry County, North Carolina. Law enforcement officers from across the region lined the Red Bridge Lane in Salem on Sunday to honor Deputy Logan Utt. LeVar Humans has joined the city of Roanoke as an assistant city manager. He began his new role today and comes to Roanoke from Hampton County, South Carolina. And Bedford County parent Joy Powers is challenging Bedford County Public Schools' handling of the Stuartsville Elementary closure process and is scheduled to appear in court this Thursday. Powers contends that the BCPS did not hold the legally required public hearing before moving forward with school closure-related actions. Powers is a cattle farmer, small business owner, and a congressional candidate for Virginia's 9th District. Weather every 30 minutes on WFIR. Mostly cloudy tonight, lows in the upper 50s. Mostly sunny tomorrow with highs in the low 70s. 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
2: 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I'm Gene Moreno, live in the WFIR News Center. Our top local story this hour. New data shows union membership is growing in Virginia, even as labor groups face setbacks at the state capitol. WFIR's Ian Price is more on that.
3: The Bureau of Labor Statistics estimates about 204,000 Virginia workers now belong to unions. That's part of a broader trend across the South, where unions added roughly 166,000 members last year. UFCW Local 400 Political and Legislative Director Kayla Mock.
4: We have amazing unions organizing all across the state in different industries. Our Virginia AFL-CIO, which is the federation that we all belong to, has also been doing some incredible work uplifting that organizing effort.
3: The growth comes despite Virginia remaining a right-to-work state and after Governor Abigail Spanberger vetoed legislation expanding collective bargaining rights for public employees. Ian Price, WFIR News.
2: With hurricane season upon us, Better Business Bureau serving Western Virginia President and CEO Julie Wheeler says Southwestern Virginia is known to be susceptible to the intense rain and wind like these storms can bring. She adds that planning now can help in the event you are impacted by severe weather during the hurricane season.
5: Well, we know we're going to have storms, so we always want to be prepared. So start now so you're ready when it gets here. If you're not ready when it gets here, we're going to have a problem, and you're not going to be able to find the items that you need so that you're prepared.
2: Wheeler says it's not just consumers who need to be prepared, but she says business owners need to have an emergency plan in place as well before a storm hits the area. And you can hear more from Julie Wheeler during our Better Business Bulletin segment around 7:45 tomorrow morning. While recent rains have improved drought conditions in the area, beekeepers are said to be facing a significant shortage in this year's honey supply due to the lingering effects of the dry weather. Basilia McCready, owner of the Heritage Apiary in Botetourt County, she tells WDBG7 early spring harvest is not enough to offset the losses.
6: A lot of honey producers do two harvests, one in the spring and one in the fall. Because the spotted lanternfly came in, we kind of lost our fall flow, and now we're recommended to not harvest that honey. If we don't have a spring flow, we then don't have anything to harvest in the early part of the year either.
2: McCready says the shortage is a significant loss for beekeepers, particularly those smaller operations. And Roanoke City and Fire EMS officials say a fire Friday in the 2600 block of Dorchester Drive Northwest was intentionally caused by a man who poured gasoline throughout the residence before igniting the fuel. The suspect was identified as 56-year-old Michael McClintock. He died Saturday as a result of injuries sustained during the incident. The fire caused an explosion and damaged a nearby home. Authorities say there was no evidence to suggest the fire was related to any utility, such as natural gas or electrical service, to the residents. Now the top national stories from ABC News.
7: ABC News, I'm Michelle Franzen. The Justice Department says it will abide by a Virginia judge's ruling that temporarily ordered the $1.8 billion fund to be frozen amid litigation. Democrats now also introducing a bill to block the so-called anti-weaponization fund from using taxpayer money to pay Trump or his allies after the president agreed to drop the case against the IRS. ABC's Alex Mellon has more on the original case.
8: A judge down in Florida who actually was the one overseeing President Trump's case against the IRS. That judge now, after a bipartisan group of judges submitted a filing asking her to reopen the case, she did say now she's ordering the administration by June 12th to provide answers on whether they committed a, quote, fraud on her court.
7: In a social media post, President Trump says he spoke with Israel's leader and Hezbollah mediators, and both have agreed to pause fighting. It comes after Iran media says leaders were suspending talks with the U.S., claiming Israel was violating the ceasefire deal. On Wall Street today, stocks ending up. This is ABC News.
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9: From WDBJ 7, I'm meteorologist Leo Hirschbrunner on WFIR. Tonight, more clouds filter into the region with a stray shower overnight. Your lows drop into the mid and upper 50s. Looking ahead toward Tuesday, a mix of sun and clouds with an isolated shower thunderstorm. Your high temperature, 72 degrees.
2: Right now, mostly sunny, 76 degrees at News Talk, WFIR, 107.3 FM and WFIRnews.com. 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

0: own personal benefit.
1: Virginia Attorney General ordered the Virginia State Police to enforce background checks for gun purchases despite the court injunction against enforcement. This isn't a situation of misinterpreting or misunderstanding a court ruling. This is in direct defiance of the court.
0: The Virginia Citizens Defense League argues background checks violate a person's Second Amendment rights. Clark Palmer, WFIR News.
2: School's out in Splash Valley Water Park in Roanoke County is looking to hire. The park says a national lifeguard shortage has been a concern for years and is actively investing in lifeguards to fill the gap. Aquatic Supervisor Paige Hickey says it's a welcoming place for first-time workers.
3: Most of the supervisors who work here are very patient with 15 and 16-year-olds coming in and starting their job for the first time. I can't think of one of us that doesn't want them here.
2: Splash Valley opened in 2010 and features 34-foot water slides, a spray ground, and a lazy river. The park's open 11 a.m. to 7 p.m. Thursday through Sunday through Labor Day in September. And Virginia Tech blows a late 5-3 lead and is eliminated by number one seed UCLA in the NCAA baseball tournament. The call from ESPN. 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
4: From WDBJ 7, I'm meteorologist Leo Hirschbrunner on WFIR. Tonight, more clouds filter into the region with a stray shower overnight. Your lows drop into the mid and upper 50s. Looking ahead toward Tuesday, a mix of sun and clouds with an isolated shower thunderstorm. Your high temperature 72 degrees.
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5: Time out! The other day, I was heading to someplace I'd never been, and it was in a rural part of the state. So I put the address into my GPS. Somewhere along the way, you guessed it, I lost a signal. I really had no idea where I was, and there was no one around where I could even stop and ask for directions. I wasn't that concerned until the paved road turned into a gravel road. At this point, I finally turned around and headed back to where I'd come from. Is that what you need to do today? Turn around and head back to where you've been? The Bible calls that repentance. You see, repentance is simply turning around and going in an opposite direction. Unless you repent, you will not see the kingdom of God.
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11: I tell you what, our time together today has got a little bit of everything. High drama, sadness, headline deals of the NFL, and we are on top of all of

0: it, ready to share it with you. We know you've been at the grind all day, so kick on back. And let's try to get everybody informed and slide you right into your Monday evening. Delighted you are with us. Greg Roberts live, working hard for the good people here in Central Southwestern Virginia and beyond. You know where to find us. Wheeler Media has been our home for a long, long time. Coach Randy also streams us all over this old spinning rock. We point you toward our Facebook feed, Greg Roberts Live Facebook. We stream right there, waving at the cameras right now. Please share us and like us. And also interact with us. But when posting on our pages, remember, we are a family format. And that's very important to us. And we greatly appreciate you respecting that. Little Eyes could be reading what you are writing. We do want your feedback. But we also want you to follow our one and only rule. I appreciate it. You can always hit us in the Bojangles inbox. Email address, greglive@wfirnews.com. It's Bo time. You can call us right here in studio. We want to be the most interactive show on the planet. You can call us in studio. That's a Hollywood's hotline. Hollywood Henderson himself will be in studio tomorrow to give away gift cards, the loyalty card program. Good luck, everybody, on that. To reach us here in studio, 777-LIVE, 777-LIVE. And when you need to call Hollywood's, 362-1812. Hollywood's, 362-1812. Hollywood's, where you're always treated like a star. And remember, you also have your very own dedicated line. And that is made possible by Lion Burger Construction. Thank you, Lion Burger, longtime sponsor here on Greg Roberts Live. When you have comments, input, feedback, questions, all of that and more, drop it right there. Here's a number to call, 510-8181. 510-8181, of course, out of Roanoke, VA, so 540. 510-8181. Randy Combs through, picks out what he likes, and puts it on the air. Plenty of ways to get us. Does not matter how you bring us in. Thank you so much for bringing us along. We're jam-packed on a Monday. Delighted to have you with us, everybody. 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When you grab an ice-cold Coors Light, you also grab the responsibility that comes with that. 21 means 21. 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Say hi to the guy that makes it all go smoothly around here, veteran coach Randy Lefwich. Good seeing you, my man. How goes it on your Monday?
1: Let me just say that today is June 1st. It is on the national calendar. It is Go Barefoot Day.
0: Go Barefoot. That typically means it's summer's here.
1: It's summertime. Randy? And for those who have seen your feet, put your shoes back on because them monkey toes got a problem.
0: You're not going to see my feet. Let me tell you, what am I up to now, Randy? 7 operations on my feet?
1: Yes.
0: Wow. Now, when we were all younger,
1: yeah.
0: Oh, it's nothing better than being barefoot, man.
1: Putting it in the grass, my crunching dad, your toes up.
0: Until the day my dad passed, his mom had a lot of Cherokee in her. Okay. And I just felt like that dude was like, you know, Native American, man. Yeah. He loved the sunshine. He loved being out working the farm. I mean, he was a successful business guy.
1: But okay.
0: Every chance he got to, like, just strip down to, like, just, you know, especially in the summer.
1: Sure.
0: Strip down to his shorts and kick his shoes off.
1: Yeah.
0: He loved working his gardens in his bare feet.
1: Okay.
0: I mean, he was a dick, and I was like, I don't know how you do that. I mean, I just
1: yeah. –
0: And it was nothing to him, man. And a lot of people listening, they're like, oh, yeah, we got bare feet. We got people in the family. They can, like, walk across gravel.
1: Oh, yeah.
0: It doesn't bother them. Oh, right. Man, I'd probably have to go to the hospital if you made me walk across gravel barefooted.
1: No, that was my mom. She could do that. She could cross the street and have, you know, step on anything.
0: Nothing
1: and
0: bother
1: nothing,
0: her.
1: Nothing.
0: Yeah, no, man, I keep my old man. Old man kicks on. I don't do all that great, Randy, with the bare feet.
1: Yeah.
0: How you doing? What else you got going?
1: Today is also Say Something Nice to Someone Day.
0: Well, Randy, let me just say this, okay?
1: Okay.
0: Let me think.
1: I was about to say, if you got nothing good to say, didn't your parents say that?
0: You might have to give me a minute.
1: Exactly.
0: I'm going to come up with it.
1: Hey.
0: Oh, how about this? Very soon... you will have new glasses.
1: Yes.
0: From Johnson Curran Optometry.
1: Correct. That's, I am waiting on the phone call.
0: Yeah, I'm looking at those old nasty old glasses that you've had, you know,
1: yes,
0: for the last, whatever, 20 years.
1: No, it's been only like 5, 6 years.
0: I am so happy you went over for your eye exam.
1: Yes.
0: Doc Curran and the team over there, they're like, yeah, yep, man, we got to get Randy's eyes going. And all of you good people out there, don't fight it. Don't,
1: no,
0: you know, that's the hard part, just finally admitting, yeah, I got to go, man.
1: Sure.
0: I got to go get an eye exam.
1: That's it.
0: There's no reason for me to go around in a blurry world. Go see the pros at Johnson Curran Optometry, the official optometrist of Greg Roberts Live.
1: And don't forget, we've got tickets to the Salem Fair opening day. So if you are interested in the Salem Fair tickets, we've got
0: Randy's talking specific.
1: Opening day
0: night only.
1: And I have been instructed by Sherry up front to let people know that if you wait to that day to come and get your tickets, you have to get your tickets, your wristbands, like before, I think it's before 6 p.m.
0: Oh, so you're saying we need to pick some winners and pass out some tickets.
1: July 1.
0: Okay, so we got a little time. Okay.
1: But the Salem Fair is coming, and if you'd like to have family four packs, but again, this is only for opening day, and you've got to get your pass early. So, make plans accordingly when you get your tickets. Please read them.
0: Okay. All right. So hit us if you want. And you said, Randy, you're going to give away family four packs.
1: Yes.
0: For opening day, opening night only.
1: Right.
0: These tickets are for opening day, opening night specific.
1: Yes.
0: Hit us in the Bojangles inbox, Greg Live at WFIRnews.com. We are a live program, Randy, and just ending one half of championship series at the College Softball World Series. Here they go again. The defending champion, Texas Longhorns, just punched their ticket onto the championship round. So Texas is in. They eliminate Tennessee. Texas is in, and now they kick back and wait for either Alabama or Texas Tech, and that's coming up tonight.
1: Yeah.
0: The other half of championship series, the other half will be determined tonight.
1: Okay.
0: But the Texas Longhorns return to the softball College World Series Championship Series. That will be a best of three for all the marbles. And coming up next, Randy, 7 o'clock, Alabama, Texas Tech. And Texas Tech must beat Alabama twice tonight
1: to
0: advance.
1: Okay.
0: So Alabama's sitting pretty.
1: Right.
0: Okay? Alabama needs to win one of the two tonight. If they win game one at 7 o'clock, she's over.
1: Okay.
0: It'll be Alabama and Texas for the national championship.
1: Right.
0: Texas Tech fighting its way out of the loser's bracket.
1: Okay.
0: Texas Tech must win the 7 o'clock game, and then they'll go again at 9 o'clock if Texas Tech wins, and they must win that. So there is a path for Texas Tech to go and play for the national championship, but they will have to beat Alabama twice tonight at the Softball College World Series. What do you think? That's asking a little too much?
1: You know, it's not asking too much.
0: Randy,
1: for
0: Alabama's
1: Texas Tech,
0: number one overall national seed in softball.
1: No, I get that, but Texas Tech's been here before. They know that. They know the road to go.
0: But how much can they throw their stud?
1: Well, you've got, this is going to probably be by her in the first game and then committee the second game.
0: Okay.
1: And don't be surprised if you don't see her in that second game playing some as
0: well. Okay, I get it. Good stuff. So, you know, you can't get to game two unless you win game one.
1: Correct.
0: All right. So anyway, once again, just concluding, Texas eliminates Tennessee 4-0. So now Texas advances to the championship round, best of three, and they will face either Alabama, Texas Tech, and that will be decided later on tonight. Randy, we've got some sad news in our on the slate at both kind of the high school college level here in the Commonwealth, also in the NFL. Oh, how about this big monster trade with the Browns and the Rams?
1: Look at that.
0: Sending Myles Garrett out to L.A. Holy smokes.
1: You know, I think this was Myles Garrett just being so unhappy that he basically, I think, maybe forced their hand a little bit.
0: I say it all the time, Randy. I just feel for Cleveland Browns fans.
1: Yeah.
0: I know. I don't think I know. That fan base deserves – They are so loyal.
1: Sure.
0: They just deserve better, man.
1: Yeah.
0: They do. They absolutely deserve better than what they get out of the... I mean, they haven't really been anything of significance since the Marty Schottenheimer era.
1: Correct.
0: They just have not.
1: No, they haven't. And you may have been in the truck on the way over, but A.J. Brown has left Philadelphia.
0: Did that deal go down?
1: He's now with the Patriots.
0: Mike Vrabel. Who broke that story?
1: CBS had that one.
0: Mike Vrabel's side chick didn't break that story.
1: No.
0: Oh, man.
1: No.
0: Oh, too soon, Randy?
1: Too soon.
0: Okay, it is too
1: soon.
0: Way
1: too soon.
0: Yeah. She thought she was going to break that story.
1: She did.
0: Let's just say she was doing all she could to break that story, Randy. Too soon. Too soon. All right, brother. Let's get going here. 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All right, Coach Randy, make sure there's been a lot going on, but in the NFL, the two big deals, it's going to be Myles Garrett going from Cleveland to the Rams.
1: Yes.
0: And Eagles receiver A.J. Brown going from Philly to the New England Patriots.
1: Look at that.
0: Okay, we're on it, and we'll stay on it. Coach Randy, let's check the calendar. It is Monday, June 1.
1: Yes.
0: Kick them shoes off, right, Randy?
1: That's it.
0: Kick them shoes off.
1: What is it?
0: Go barefoot.
1: Go barefoot day.
0: Go barefoot day. Let me put my hand over my heart. Big Glenn, up in heaven, I hope.
1: Yeah.
0: Up in heaven, he's kicking his shoes off.
1: That's it.
0: Stomping around. Okay, let's see, Randy. It's Monday, June 1, 2026. What's bouncing around that big old beautiful brain of Randy's brought to us by Bugman. Coach number one.
1: 1941.
0: On this day, 1941.
1: This future Hall of Fame outfielder hits his 400th career home run and his 1,500th RBI to help the Giants get a win over the Reds 3-2.
0: All right, I'm going to have to come back to that because yesterday, Randy,
1: okay.
0: I got to get over to the, you know, I told you I'm trying to get these feet going again.
1: Yes.
0: So I got to ease over to the Roanoke Country Club.
1: Okay.
0: And try to hit the golf ball a little bit.
1: Yeah.
0: And let me see, after the round, it was Wolfpack Jack.
1: Okay.
0: Stewart.
1: Okay.
0: And some others.
1: Right.
0: And they made me promise.
1: Is it Six Pack Jack?
0: It was no. This is my buddy Jack Helm.
1: Oh, Jack Helm.
0: Yeah.
1: Okay.
0: Wolfpack Jack. NC State.
1: I got you.
0: Yeah. Like, Wolfpack Jack.
1: All right.
0: And then let me see Stewart from Graham White.
1: Okay.
0: And just a lot of good dudes.
1: Sure.
0: And so anyway, they made me promise that I would tell you to keep up the good work.
1: Look at that.
0: They very much enjoy pulling us in. In the afternoons after the workday, I said I will absolutely pass that along to Coach Randy. So there you go.
1: That's my buddy Wolfpack Jack.
0: Oh yeah,
1: yeah.
0: All right, so let's go, Coach Randy. Let me have number one again.
1: 1941.
0: On this day, 1941,
1: this future Hall of Fame outfielder hits his 400th home run and his 1,500th RBI to help the Giants beat the Reds 3-2.
0: Oh wow. Oh, man, Randy, I don't have this. I'm going to try Jimmy Fox. I don't feel good about it, but I'll go Jimmy Fox, final answer.
1: You would be incorrect.
0: 1941 Giant. Ott?
1: Mel Ott.
0: Oh, gosh. Okay. Well, I mean, let's just say that's just a little bit before my time, Coach.
1: I understand.
0: Just a smidge. Coach Randy, number two.
1: 1975.
0: And on this day, 1975.
1: This California Angel pitcher records his equaling fourth major league career no-hitter and beating the Orioles 1-0.
0: This dude was a beast, Nolan Ryan. Didn't you go, Randy? Can you do that again? I need to write this down. So how many, we know Nolan Ryan had a bunch of no-hitters.
1: Yes.
0: And then you also gave me the stat on how many one-hitters he had, meaning in that close to a no-hitter, and how many two-hitters he had. And, I mean, it is absolutely mind-blowing. We'll never see that again now, right? Because don't they limit pitches on these guys now?
1: Yeah.
0: Very few of these guys pitch more than, what, five or six innings
1: right.
0: now? So, Randy, what was that stat you gave me on Nolan Ryan? What did he finish with no hitters? Like seven?
1: He had 12 one-hitters.
0: Okay, now think about that. Think yep. about how close, how many more no-hitters he was right there.
1: Right.
0: He had 12 one-hitters.
1: Yep, and he tied with, and that tied him with Bob Feller because Bob Feller had 12 one-hitters.
0: Okay, there's another group.
1: All right, and then he had 18 two-hitters.
0: Think about that.
1: Which tie him with Walter Johnson.
0: What's that, 30?
1: Yes.
0: That's or does that also include?
1: No, he had seven no-hitters.
0: Okay.
1: So 37 games.
0: I mean, we're talking about this dude had like 37 over his career where he's flirting with a no-hitter.
1: Yes.
0: And he stuck seven of them?
1: Correct.
0: Nolan Ryan, just incredible, Randy. This is Nolan Ryan, final answer.
1: You would be correct.
0: I felt good about it. I felt all very right. good. And now for Meatloaf. On a Monday. Oh, did I tell you I talked with Hollywood Henderson?
1: Oh, he's in tomorrow.
0: Mark Henderson of Hollywood's Restaurant and Bakery.
1: Okay.
0: You know, when we talk about two out of three ain't bad.
1: Yes.
0: I put my hand over my heart for Meatloaf. So, you know where you can grab a delicious, okay,
1: yeah.
0: Meatloaf sandwich, don't you, Randy?
1: Over at Hollywood.
0: Oh, yeah. No doubt about it. For Meatloaf Coach, number three.
1: And real quick, he put a brownie up on Facebook today with a big old thing of ice cream on top. And he said, sometimes you just have to treat yourself to a brownie and ice cream.
0: Oh, absolutely.
1: So if you're in that mood today, go by Hollywood's and get yourself a brownie with a big old
0: Miss
1: thing of ice cream.
0: Julie, my wife, Miss yes. Julie, she loves the blonde brownie.
1: There you go.
0: And I mean, she will ask me, she'll say, hey, will you get me a blonde brownie?
1: Okay.
0: And I'm like, and I'll tell her, and I'm like, sure, no problem. She goes, you think you'd mind picking up a couple?
1: There you
0: like,
1: go. Oh. Hey, they're oh, good.
0: One
1: they're
0: for
1: really
0: me.
1: Good.
0: One for me, Julie. Oh no, not really.
1: No, you might want to get several then.
0: Not really, fat boy.
1: Exactly.
0: They're both for me.
1: Exactly.
0: Coach Randy, number three.
1: 1982.
0: On this day, 1982.
1: This Oakland A left fielder steals two bases in a 3-2 win over Boston to become the fastest to reach 50 stolen bases
0: yeah.
1: in a major league season.
0: This is Ricky being Ricky, man. This is Ricky Henderson. Randy, for Meatloaf, on a Monday, Ricky Henderson, final answer. No.

0: How's my singing? How did my singing sound right there?
1: Oh, rough.
2: Because 2 out of 3 ain't bad.
0: You ready?
1: I'm ready.
0: He said they had a big Saturday at Roanoke Golf Course.
1: Awesome.
0: I swung over Saturday afternoon, and then I rolled out with Jake and the team. They went to 419 restaurant Saturday night.
1: Okay.
0: And Coach Elmation, nice. And Justin Ditmore, and Miss Beth, and Ron Alley.
1: Okay.
0: And G. Roberts. I said, yeah, I'm going to meet Coach Elmo. So be sure to slide over. Either you slide over, say hi. And Jake had like his whole key team from Roanoke Golf Course.
1: Yeah.
0: And it was good seeing everybody.
1: Right.
0: He just wanted to treat them. You know, they had it was a lot of work. It's a lot of work putting on those open houses. And, you know, Jake, he just wanted to treat everybody. So if you were able to go by, and they sold some mowers and some golf cars.
1: They did, yeah.
0: Yes, man. He was
1: good
0: very
1: crowd.
0: Happy. So if you were able to get over and see Jake and the crew on Saturday, thank you very much. And if you purchased a mower, thank you. Thank you very much.
1: Let me tell you how he started his day today. He was down in Charlotte's airport, and he's walking through the airport, and he does a fist bump with someone.
0: Yeah.
1: It was Sergeant Slaughter. Just want to let you know that.
0: Awesome. I'm sure Jake loved that.
1: He said, this is the greatest day I've ever had.
0: One of the highlights of my life. Okay, man, go see Jake. Check out a bad boy.
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3: Bad boy. Mow with an attitude.
0: Come on, we need you, Randy. I'm calling on you, coach. For a lot of the good people out there, they're like, man, this has been a long Monday, baby. Well, here's Coach Randy to lighten the load with the Roanoke Golf Cars joke of the day.
1: You know, my wife's birthday's coming up, and I said, honey, what would you like? And she said, you know, I'd look good in something long and flowing.
0: Oh, this is big.
1: Yeah.
0: You need to get this right, Randy.
1: Yeah.
0: I'm not going to say the number, but Miss Julie just had a, you know.
1: Look at that.
0: Yeah, you had to fill in so we could go and do something special for her.
1: Yeah.
0: So your wife.
1: Yep. Her birthday's coming up.
0: Birthday's coming up, and she says she would like something long and flowing.
1: No, she would look good in something long and flowing.
0: So birthday's coming up, and she drops the hint telling Randy, you know, I'd look good in something long and flowing. Didn't know that, Randy.
1: Yeah, I pushed her in the Roanoke River this morning.
0: That's just... This is not even funny.
1: It's a good joke.
0: I mean, just
1: long
0: visual,
1: and flowing.
0: Thinking of you just sneaking up behind her and shoving her in the river. That is, what is, what
1: won't
0: is
1: be the
0: humor,
1: first time.
0: What
1: won't
0: is
1: be the
0: humorous
1: last time.
0: About
1: I'm
0: that, Randy?
1: Saying,
0: that's evil.
1: That's not evil.
0: It's
1: yes. Long and flowing.
0: I don't know. Hopefully wherever Jake was flying, hopefully he didn't hear that. I don't know if he's gonna like that.
1: Come on now.
0: Oh, Coach Rick. Oh my goodness. He is Randy Lovewich. I'm Craig Roberts. Coach, start us up. I promise we've got a nice show lined up. We're going to get you squared away with all your NCAA regional baseball scores. We're going to continue to track your softball World Series. There's big news in the NFL. Oh, Russell Wilson, it looks like he made his mind up. Or somebody made his mind up for
1: him.
0: Like, about time, man. I think your playing days ended, what, Randy? Three seasons
1: 10
0: ago.
1: Years ago. Yeah.
0: Come on, Randy, be nice. We got a lot to do. Greg Roberts Live. Stay with us.
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7: I'm Gene Rano in the WFIR News Center. Our top local story this hour, Virginia labor groups are pointing to growing union membership, also facing a major setback from Governor Abigail Spanberger. WFIR's Ian Price has more on that.
8: Federal data shows about 204,000 Virginia workers belong to unions. But Governor Abigail Spanberger recently vetoed legislation that would have expanded collective bargaining rights for public workers after lawmakers rejected her proposed changes. UFCW Local 400 political and legislative director Kayla Mock says collective bargaining remains a major goal.
9: Collective bargaining is huge for workers. We've not done it yet, but there's a huge call to repeal right to work here in Virginia. But also making sure the legislation that we do end up getting passed always has a pro-worker position on it.
8: Spanberger said her version would have delayed implementation and changed how the system was managed. Labor groups criticized the veto, while opponents warned the bill, as written, could have strained local governments. Ian Price, WFIR News.
7: The Norfolk and Western 611 steam locomotive, based at the Virginia Museum of Transportation in downtown Roanoke, will feature a new design inspired by the original concept artwork for the American Freedom Train in 1976 when it rolls out for special excursion trips this summer. Zach McGinnis is the steam operations manager for the Virginia Museum of Transportation.
10: So this summer, when 611 rolls across the rails wearing this America 250 scheme, we hope people see more than locomotive. We hope they see a celebration of America history, a tribute to the railroaders, builders, and preservationists who came before us.
7: Audio courtesy WDBJ7, the design unveiled on Saturday at the VMT features a circle with 10 stars on a blue background, representing Virginia as the 10th state admitted to the Union. The design was not picked up 50 years ago for the bicentennial, but will be used this year for America's 250th celebration. The announcement also coincides with the train's 76th birthday. And Virginia is eliminated by Jacksonville State in the NCAA Baseball Tournament Regional. Cavaliers head coach Chris Pollard.
11: That's a really, really good club. 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He's done a great job of constructing his team. They're deep. They're deep on the mound. They're dynamic. They can score in a lot of different ways. They're athletic. They play good defense.
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12: From WDBJ7, I'm meteorologist Leo Hirschbrunner on WFIR. Tonight, more clouds filter into the region with a stray shower overnight. Your lows drop into the mid and upper 50s. Looking ahead toward Tuesday, a mix of sun and clouds with an isolated shower thunderstorm. Your high temperature, 72 degrees.
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14: ABC News, I'm Michelle Franzen. The Justice Department says it will abide by a judge's order temporarily freezing the $1.8 billion anti-weaponization fund created as part of President Trump's settlement related to his IRS case. ABC's Stephen Portnoy has more.
15: Last week's order from Virginia-based federal judge Leonie Brinkema freezes the fund pending a hearing she's set for next Friday, June 12th. The Justice Department says it strongly disagrees with that order but will abide by it. That is the top Senate Republican. Majority Leader John Thune says he wishes the administration would decide on its own to shut the fund down.
14: Iran says it's pulling back on talks with the U.S., accusing Israel of violating the ceasefire agreement with strikes on Lebanon. President Trump says he spoke to Israel's prime minister and Hezbollah mediators, both agreeing to pause fighting. Crews in Laos scrambling to rescue two remaining miners from flooded caves who have been stranded for more than a week. Five other trapped miners were rescued over the weekend. This is ABC News.
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0: 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Grab an ice cold Dr. Pepper. Diet Dr. Pepper for the ride home. He's Coach Randy. I'm Roberts. Great having you with us. Greg Roberts live on this Monday evening. Coach, I want to start with some of this football news and notes. Let's see here. Myles Garrett is on.

0: The move, the Cleveland Browns ship him to the Rams. Russell Wilson says it looks like his playing days are done. And you old-timers like me, we lost one of the legends from the way back, and I want to make sure you're dialed in on that. He's Randy Lefwich. I'm Greg Roberts. Big trade news. One was not expected, and that's Myles Garrett going from Cleveland to the Rams. And then Randy said, as we were coming on the air, the other has been talked about for some time now. Yeah. Eagles receiver A.J. Brown to the New England Patriots. So we were just waiting for that to just be official. So A.J. Brown indeed goes from the Philadelphia Eagles to the New England Patriots.
1: Okay,
0: now here's the one. Here's the one I think caught everyone by surprise. So the Cleveland Browns send two-time NFL Defensive Player of the Year, and you'd like to think this guy still has a lot in the tank.
1: Oh, I'd say several more years.
0: Yeah, man. Myles Garrett is going from Cleveland to the LA Rams for Jared Verse and multiple draft picks. You know, the Rams, you got to give them credit. You got to give this franchise, when they feel like, hey, we're just missing a piece here or a piece there. Remember they went out and grabbed Matt Stafford?
1: They did.
0: That helped them get a Super Bowl, didn't it?
1: It did.
0: Absolutely. So here we go again, and they got very aggressive, and they go and secure Myles Garrett from the Cleveland Browns. The Browns pick up Jared Verse, and they also are going to get, they're getting a handful of draft picks.
1: Okay.
0: But let me ask you this, Randy. What good are draft picks if your franchise is inept? You following me on that?
1: No, I'm with you there.
0: What good are getting a bunch of draft picks if your franchise is no good in either wheeling and dealing those draft picks or selecting the correct talent? I mean, this is the franchise who when about two-thirds, maybe even more than that, of the NFL wouldn't come anywhere near Johnny Manziel. You know who drafted Johnny Manziel? And, you know, you don't draft a quarterback in the first round unless you think this is our guy for the next 10 to 12 years.
1: That's it.
0: This is the guy we're going to build the next decade around. Yep. Okay. You know who drafted Johnny Manziel?
1: The Browns.
0: The Cleveland. Okay, you need say no more.
1: Yeah.
0: No more. Okay, so if you're a Cleveland fan and you're like, oh, look at all these draft picks we got from moving Myles Garrett to the LA Rams, you know, most Cleveland Browns fans are real. They're like, yeah, we're gonna jack that up.
1: Sure.
0: Watch.
1: Well, you know, you're hoping that, you know, this is a spaghetti kind of deal here. You're hoping you throw some noodles against the wall and one sticks. And that's what they're hoping. They're hoping they get some draft picks. They get a guy or two in there that sticks there.
0: Randy, I don't even think I can tell you who the head coach of the Cleveland Browns is. Why can't
1: What was it? I know it was Hugh Jackson. That was like 2 years ago,
0: that was like 6 years ago. Randy, I don't think that I know we're not in season. I understand that. But I guarantee you, I don't think I have any clue who the head football coach or the GM or any, you know, who's in charge of personnel. I mean, off the top of my head, I've got no clue.
1: I will give you his initials.
0: Okay.
1: Let's see if it clicks. TM.
0: TM.
1: Yep.
0: TM is the head coach of the Cleveland Browns.
1: Yes.
0: Nothing.
1: Todd Monken.
0: Oh, okay.
1: Yeah. So at least we know the name.
0: Yeah. Yeah.
1: But it's one of those, like I said, I'm still with Hugh Jackson.
0: That's what I mean.
1: You know, back in the day.
0: That's how insignificant that franchise has become.
1: Yes.
0: It is, you know, and it's not fair. It's not. They have one of the best fan bases ever.
1: Yeah.
0: And they get an annual kick to the throat. You know, it's just not fair.
1: You need that GM to roll in and say, all right, guys, here's the deal. We're just going to start from scratch. Let's go find us a decent, quote unquote, backup quarterback right now.
0: It all starts at QB. And who's your QB? Shedeur Sanders?
1: No.
0: I mean, who's your, you know, so already you're like, I don't feel good about the position you must feel good about.
1: I'm telling you, they've got some talent there with Deshaun Watson. And granted, he's been through all the scandals and everything like that. If you can kind of keep him out of things and just let him be a quarterback, We've seen the talent there with that kid.
0: Oh, wow, man. Jeez.
1: But, boy, I tell you what, just the baggage he carries, that's your issue.
0: That turned out to be a nightmare, didn't it?
1: Yeah.
0: Okay, so the Browns move Myles Garrett to the Rams. And this is, I mean, it's a pretty big deal for a defensive guy. I mean, one of the biggest in the history of the NFL. I know that this is right along the lines of the Packers picking up Micah Parsons from the Dallas Cowboys. I mean, this is big stuff. Let's see, Randy. Myles Garrett is 30. Oh, no doubt, man.
1: Oh, he's got five to ten years.
0: I agree with you. He's 30. He's coming off a season in which he set the NFL's all-time single-season sack record, and he's regarded as probably the best defensive player in football. That's what I mean.
1: Right.
0: This is big. Everybody was talking about A.J. Brown to the Patriots.
1: Yep.
0: Nobody was talking about Myles Garrett to the L.A. Rams.
1: Well, DraftKings stepped up this morning, and after everything was said and done with this, with this exchange, they come out and said, look, we're going to put the Rams at plus 800 right now. Mm-hmm. They're a little bit better than the Seahawks. The Seahawks are at plus 1,000. So right now, DraftKings are basically saying, you got to go through L.A. to win this title.
0: When I looked at Vegas, Randy, I saw that before this deal, the Rams' odds to win the Super Bowl 8-1, and then immediately after it went to 6.5-1.
1: There you go.
0: Jumped right up. And the Browns are going to save about $30 million by moving Garrett.
1: How about that?
0: So right now, looks like the Browns will have two first-round picks for the next NFL draft. So that will give them right now 11 picks in the upcoming 2027 draft. And, that's a shrug of the shoulders for me. If you don't know what you're doing in the draft,
1: right,
0: or you don't know how to wheel and deal and move those picks to your benefit, then so what?
1: If this year goes kind of like a normal Browns year, don't you think that if you're the Browns, you might look toward like a Kirk Cousins or somebody and say, look, we just need a guy for 2 or 3 years. Let's get a kid in here. Let's spend some of these draft picks to get this kid coming out of college. Let's set him on the bench. Let somebody else absorb the hits and everything.
0: Didn't the Raiders just do that?
1: Well, no, that's what they're doing.
0: Yeah, that's what I'm saying. That's the comparison you're trying to make?
1: Yes.
0: Okay, they went and grabbed Cousins.
1: Yep, let Mendoza sit on the bench.
0: Take some pressure off of Fernando Mendoza, the rookie coming in.
1: Right.
0: Yeah.
1: Yep. Take some of these draft picks, get a kid you really like out of college.
0: Yes, sir.
1: Go get you a QB that you can use and abuse for a year, 2 years, and then say, hey, you are the guy. It's all on you, and let's see what we can do in Cleveland.
0: More NFL news. Coach Randy said this is 2 years too late. Russell Wilson, a product from the Commonwealth of Virginia. Russell Wilson looks like his playing days are done. Randy hanging up the cleats and moving on over to the broadcast booth. I mean, come on. Wilson comes from a smart, smart family. I mean, it's like everybody in that family, you feel like they're smarties.
1: Yeah.
0: What his dad was an Ivy League guy and what graduated from UVA Law School.
1: Yep.
0: I think what granddad was the president of Virginia State University.
1: Sure.
0: So a lot of smarties. And I think Russell Wilson comes across as a smarty. So don't you think that's just a natural progression for Wilson just to slide right on over into an analyst role, right on over into the broadcast realm?
1: You would think, some of these guys just don't fit very well in the booth.
0: It's not easy. And you've seen train wrecks talking to you, Eric Dickerson, talking to you, Jerry Rice, talking to you, Emmitt Smith. You've seen guys you're like, whoa, man, This isn't your thing. This broadcast, you might want to move on to what's next on your list.
1: But, if you circle the calendar around 2020, 2019, that's when this career just went off the rails. I'm talking, he ended up going to Denver in 2022.
0: Yeah, it didn't go well.
1: He went to Pittsburgh.
0: Didn't go well.
1: The Giants here.
0: Didn't go well.
1: We
0: all get to a point where we're no longer the dude we used to be.
1: This guy was a first ballot Hall of Famer.
0: Uh-oh.
1: I think you put him in discussion now. Does he go in on the first ballot?
0: You mean he hung around too long?
1: I think he hung around too long. I think he really diminished himself at the end of his career.
0: But we see that a lot.
1: Yeah.
0: I don't think they really hold that against you. They didn't hold it against Johnny Unitas. They didn't hold it against Joe Namath. They didn't hold it against O.J. Simpson. They didn't hold it against Franco Harris. They didn't hold it against a lot of guys.
1: Right.
0: You know, Jerry Rice, where you're like, dude, you're hanging on, you know, 2-3 years way too long. Hang it up. Move along. So, I don't think they're going to hold it against Russell Wilson.
1: Does he get in before Eli, or does Eli get in first?
0: Oh, Eli.
1: Okay.
0: Yeah.
1: Eli's got two rings.
0: Yeah. Russell has
1: got one. Yes.
0: Eli.
1: You cannot put Russell over top of Eli.
0: Yeah. Let's see here, Randy. So, Russell Wilson going to go to CBS. NFL with CBS. He is a 10-time Pro Bowler, Randy.
1: Okay.
0: Won a Super Bowl. The Walter Payton Man of the Year. And it looks like he is going to, what is that? The NFL Today, CBS analyst with James Brown, Nate Burleson, and Coach Bill Cowher.
1: Yeah.
0: So he's going to step in for Matt Ryan. Remember, Matt Ryan left to go and work in the president of football with the Atlanta Falcons back to Atlanta.
1: Yes.
0: Russell Wilson's now 37 years old. He had 10 seasons with Seattle, 2 with the Denver Broncos, 1 with the Steelers, and then last year with the New York Giants. He is an all-time Seattle great, holds franchise records for passing yards and touchdown passes, and, of course, Russell Wilson from right here in the Commonwealth. He went to high school at Collegiate in Richmond. And then his colleges were NC State and Wisconsin.
1: Yeah, he got the Walter Payton NFL Man of the Year Award in 2020. He made the Pro Bowl in 2024, but really that Walter Payton Award was the last thing he really kind of, did there.
0: Yeah.
1: 2020 was that year that kind of...
0: He'll never pay for a cup of Starbucks coffee in Seattle.
1: That would be...
0: I mean, he's always a legend out there.
1: That would be my advice.
0: Yeah.
1: Move to Seattle and just live on the glory days of Seattle.
0: Oh, he's headed to New York.
1: Well, no, but he's
0: a Big Apple guy.
1: Don't do New York. Literally work in New York, but live
0: fine,
1: in Seattle.
0: Randy. Russell Wilson will be just fine.
1: Okay.
0: We went through that whole segment and you didn't make any comment on his wife. I'm proud of you. I feel like you are progressing. I think HR has finally gotten through to you.
1: Let me just say.
0: Oh, no.
1: You
0: don't need to comment on his wife.
1: No, there are a couple athletes in the NFL. When they get into these relationships, their careers kind of go south a little bit.
0: Oh.
1: And most of the time...
0: Like the majority of the dudes who end up with a Kardashian.
1: They're very public relationships.
0: That's the end of that guy.
1: You know what I'm saying?
0: That's the end of that guy. You know, right?
1: They're very public relationships.
0: Hey, what's going on with that? Oh, he's dating one of them Kardashian women. Oh, that's
1: but his wife. His wife was a singer.
0: Yeah.
1: And when he got married and everything like that, what happened to his career? It went downhill.
0: I don't know if you can connect those dots.
1: I think it's that public relationship that really messes with these, quarterbacks.
0: Well, okay.
1: Yeah. I think when you see, look at Tony Romo.
0: I think it's a stretch.
1: Tony
0: dated Jessica Simpson.
1: And look
0: I don't
1: at that,
0: know all his pop culture crap you follow.
1: But I'm just saying, that career,
0: All right, Coach Randy, all you old-timers out there like me, you know this legendary name. Randy, Pro Football Hall of Famer and Johnny U's guy, Raymond Berry, has passed away. Johnny Unitas, that was his go-to guy right there, man. And the family of Raymond Berry says that Ray died peacefully at home in Murfreesboro, Tennessee, surrounded by family.
1: Okay.
0: Berry played in the NFL for 13 seasons, all with the Colts. He was a 6-time Pro Bowl selection. And after his playing career, Berry was named head coach of the New England Patriots in 1984. Remember that?
1: Did a
0: really, really good job. And then one season later, he took the Patriots all the way to the Super Bowl. They were Mike Ditka and the Fridge and the Funky QB, Jim McMahon and crew, the Bears were just too much. Nobody was going to beat the Bears that year.
1: No.
0: No way.
1: No.
0: So Raymond Berry passes away. Randy, I'm showing he was 93.
1: That was
0: is that
1: a
0: right?
1: Good run.
0: Wow, Ray Berry, that's a good run. Randy?
1: Yes.
0: And some sad news. closer to home. And I want to share this with everybody as we head to top of the hour news. And this is, I consider this guy a good friend. And we're talking about Kurt Newsom.
1: Yeah.
0: And we know, and we have been keeping up with Coach Newsom. I don't know, Randy. I'm going to say this because it's just honestly the way I feel, and I'm a brutally honest guy. Typically, when you get the diagnosis of pancreatic cancer,
1: right,
0: that's just about, what do you got, like 6 weeks, maybe?
1: Yeah.
0: Well, that just shows you what a fighter this guy was. He put up the good fight, and for good reason, because that's just in his DNA. And when I say I considered Kurt Newsom a good friend, I just keep thinking about, I think that was the best part about Kurt, because I think everyone said that. Everyone was like, oh, yeah, man, you know, that I just considered, because that's how he treated everybody.
1: Right.
0: I mean, he impacted so many lives. And then I saw this, and this is a good summation. Kurt Newsom served as head football coach in the Lonesome Pine District and the Peninsula District, coach of the year awards in both. He battled on Friday nights against Powell Valley's Phil Robbins, Clint Woods, Ralph Cummins, Appalachia's Tom Turner in the mountains of Southwest Virginia while leading the Irvington Rebels, and then in Tidewater with Kickatan, battling the likes of Mike Smith at Hampton, and then the Bethel Bruins with a quarterback named Allen Iverson. Then he went on to stints at the college level with Virginia Tech, James Madison, and then he wrapped it up, Randy, as head football coach at Emory and Henry. Coached at the high school level, the FBS level, the FCS level, Division III, Division II. He knew about every coach in the state and was respected throughout the Commonwealth. Kurt Newsom put up quite the fight against pancreatic cancer. He was 67 years old. Condolences to Kurt Newsom's family. Rest in peace, Kurt Newsom. Our prayers are with you.
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7: News, I'm Michelle Franzen.
2: After Iran state media signaled talks were off between the U.S. and Iran due to ongoing Israeli strikes in Lebanon, President Trump says he made separate calls to Israeli's prime minister and Hezbollah mediators, and both sides have agreed not to attack the other. ABC's Karen Travers says the president indicated talks with Iran are still going and moving rapidly.
7: We haven't heard from the Iranians anything to indicate that things are back on, and really, even the on-off, what is happening, the substance is still very complicated. There are still significant sticking points that have to be reworked, and the president had sent changes back to Iran that so far they have not addressed or weighed in on.
2: The Justice Department says it will abide by a Virginia judge's ruling that temporarily ordered the $1.8 billion fund to be frozen amid litigation.
8: A social media post from the Justice Department says officials strongly disagree with last week's ruling by a federal judge in Virginia temporarily freezing the fund pending a hearing she set for the end of next week. The department says it will abide by that ruling. That, as more congressional Republicans express their opposition to the idea of handing out up to $1.8 billion of taxpayer money to those who've been accused of or convicted of crimes.
2: ABC's Stephen Portnoy. The state of Florida announcing it's suing OpenAI and CEO Sam Altman. The suit claiming the company says the company knowingly released and aggressively marketed ChatGPT to the public, including young users, while concealing serious risks. Florida Attorney General James Uthmeyer alleges the company suppressed internal safety warnings and deceived users about the true nature and dangers of the product.
9: People are getting hurt, parents are getting deceived, and they need to pay for it.
2: OpenAI tells ABC News it already has safety measures in place to redirect people to mental health resources if it detects them going down a dark path, adding it's committed to getting this right. Health officials are working to trace the Ebola outbreak in the Democratic Republic of Congo. More than 1,000 suspected cases now exist. 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
12: I'm Gene Rano in the WFIR News Center. Our top local story this hour, a GOP delegate from the area is weighing in on a fight over background checks for private gun purchases. Details from WFIR's Clark Palmer.
13: The Virginia Citizens Defense League, a pro-gun organization, is asking a Lynchburg judge to step in and enforce an injunction preventing the Spanberg administration from having the Virginia State Police conduct background checks on private firearm purchases. During their regular session, members of the General Assembly approved House Bill 1525, which aimed to reestablish universal background checks for the sale of all firearms. Bedford Republican Delegate Eric Zare says Democrats will defy a court order for their own personal benefit.
14: Virginia Attorney General ordered the Virginia State Police to enforce background checks for gun purchases despite the court injunction against enforcement. This isn't a situation of misinterpreting or misunderstanding a court ruling. This is in direct defiance of the court.
13: The Virginia Citizens Defense League argues background checks violate a person's Second Amendment rights. Clark Palmer, WFIR News.
12: School's out in Splash Valley Water Park in Roanoke County is looking to hire. The park says a national lifeguard shortage has been a concern for years and is actively investing in lifeguards to fill the gap. Aquatic Supervisor Paige Hickey says it's a welcoming place for first-time workers.
15: Most of the supervisors who work here are very patient with 15 and 16-year-olds coming in and starting their job for the first time. I can't think of one of us that doesn't want them here.
12: Splash Valley opened in 2010 and features 34-foot water slides, a spray ground, and a lazy river. The park's open 11 a.m. to 7 p.m. Thursday through Sunday through Labor Day in September. And Virginia Tech blows a late 5-3 lead and is eliminated by number one seed UCLA in the NCAA baseball tournament. The call from ESPN.
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16: 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Tonight, more clouds filter into the region with a stray shower overnight. Your lows drop into the mid and upper 50s. Looking ahead toward Tuesday, a mix of sun and clouds with an isolated shower thunderstorm. Your high temperature, 72 degrees.
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3: All right, Coach Randy, hour two, and a lot of these baseball regional finals just now getting underway. We're going to get you caught up on that, what's going on at the Softball World Series, and much, much more. He's Randy Lefwich. I'm Greg Roberts. Delighted and honored and humbled to be working hard for you good people here in Central Southwestern Virginia and beyond. We know you got options for your info and your entertainment and who you spend your time with. Thank you, thank you, thank you for letting us roll with you. So, Randy, let's go to the scoreboard here, and let's start with softball, because earlier today, Texas punches its ticket back to the College World Series Championship round.
4: Okay.
3: And Texas eliminates Tennessee, winning its bracket. And the way that this is set up, the final eight teams, they break it into two four-team brackets. So picture four teams in bracket one and four teams in bracket two. You got to play your way out of that bracket, and then that will leave two. And then once it's down to the final two, those two square off in a best-of-three series for the national title.
4: Right.
3: Okay? So now one bracket has been determined in softball. And it's going to be the Texas Longhorns. When's the last time? Do you know off the top of your head, Randy? You and Chip Grubb, you guys are my go-to when it comes to major college softball. When's the last time somebody won back-to-back? Was it Oklahoma? Weren't the Sooners like on fire not that long ago?
4: Well, they have been.
3: Weren't they going for like three in a row? Can you check that?
4: Yeah, no, the Sooners.
3: I mean, it felt like a couple seasons ago that Oklahoma was trying to win three in a row, right?
4: Yeah.
3: Check that, Randy, because I think just from memory, I think Oklahoma was the last softball team to win a back-to-back national championships. And now with Texas beating Tennessee this afternoon and punching their ticket to the three-game championship series, the Longhorns will have a chance to repeat as national champs.
4: Yeah, no, 2025, you had Texas. And then from...
3: That's last season.
4: Yep, then from 2021 to 2024, it was Oklahoma.
3: Oh, so they won 21, 22, 23.
4: Yeah, they won four in a row.
3: Oh, wow.
4: Probably would have been five.
3: Oh, they were going for five in a row.
4: Probably would have been five, but the 2020 season was canceled due to COVID.
3: Incredible. Okay.
4: And then before then, they had won the 2017 and 2016 title, and then they won the 2013 title.
3: So they won four in a row.
4: Correct.
3: Okay.
4: Yes.
3: Four consecutive.
4: Correct.
3: All right, got you, Randy. Well, Texas will have an opportunity to go for number two. So Texas is in, Randy, and now we await the winner of Alabama-Texas Tech, and it's 7 o'clock tonight. 7 o'clock tonight, That will get going. And here's all you need to know. If Alabama wins at 7, Alabama.

0: Alabama's in.
1: Uh-oh.
0: For Texas Tech to advance, they must win both games. So if Texas Tech wins at 7 to stay alive,
1: right,
0: then it comes down to an elimination game at 9 o'clock between Alabama and Texas Tech. So the takeaway is Alabama needs to win one, and they're in. Texas Tech must win two to get in, and that's not going to be easy, Randy.
1: No, and look, this is what we've been talking about with the young lady candidate. Texas Tech spent $1 million on this young lady.
0: What, each, like the last couple of seasons?
1: Yeah, last couple of seasons. They've spent $1 million on her to get them to this place of trying to make it into the national title. And look, she's got to, you know, she's got to be on the mound this first game. You know it.
0: Randy, isn't that interesting? Because, like, I love softball.
1: Yeah.
0: Absolutely. For all the reasons we talk about here. Number one, it is fast-paced.
1: Right.
0: It's a lot of energy. These softball players, they are talented, man.
1: Yeah.
0: They have skills. It's fun. It's fun to watch it. It moves along. But, Randy, not... I mean, I think it's rare, and I'm not just talking about softball, but I'm talking about, you know, just about every non-revenue sport.
1: Sure.
0: How many schools are going to commit $1 million to a non-revenue athlete?
1: There's not a lot.
0: No, not a lot. I mean, that is like everybody, that's why it was such a head-scratcher.
1: Yeah.
0: It's like, what kind of money is Texas Tech dealing with, or what kind of benefactor supports right. Texas Tech to the point to where somebody's coughing up $1 million to get a softball pitcher?
1: This is one of those deals where you feel like you said, there's got to be a connection here with somebody. Somebody's got a lot of money.
0: And they really got to care.
1: Yep. And they've got to spend it. And the way they spend it is keeping that program that they probably had something to do with in the spotlight.
0: Okay, that's cool.
1: But
0: the point I'm trying to make is 99.9% of the athletic departments, they're not even thinking about putting
1: no.
0: You know, a dollar figure up like that into a non-revenue sport.
1: Correct.
0: It's all about the cash cow, and the cash cow is football.
1: Right.
0: All right, let's take a look here, Randy. NCAA baseball regionals. None of the teams here in the state got out of their regional. None.
1: I know.
0: The Virginia Cavaliers, the Virginia Tech Hokies, that was hard to watch Tech the way they gagged out. What Randy? They're in L.A.
1: Yeah.
0: They've got the number one national seed on the ropes.
1: Right.
0: Virginia Tech is winning 5-3, going to the bottom of the ninth. UCLA, okay, they're final at bat. UCLA's got to put two on the board to tie and extend it, and they got to put three on the board to win it. And they win it, Randy. Yeah. They score three runs in the bottom of the ninth. Hokies gag. UCLA. I just don't understand. I don't understand how that happens. And the way they won it, they hit two solo home runs.
1: They did.
0: How in the world are you letting your pitcher? I mean, every pitch I'm telling my guy, low and away, low and away, low and away. We're nibbling.
1: Right.
0: Okay, they're not going to jack us out of the yard.
1: No,
0: if they score two to tie and extend, they're going to earn it.
1: Yep.
0: Okay, we're nibbling. Don't get anything up in the zone. Do not give them anything to hit. You got seven dudes behind you. Everything down and away, down and away, down and away. Work fast.
1: Yes,
0: down and away, and let's go. And defense, field these ground balls. Throw it over to first. Let's get out of here.
1: That's
0: let's eliminate UCLA.
1: Yeah.
0: Two solo home runs in the bottom of the ninth inning.
1: Yes.
0: How does that happen?
1: It is one of those things where, you know, you just have that kid in there who thinks he can overpower and, you know, just throw him down the middle and, boy, they just.
0: No. It's like, son.
1: And then, I know.
0: Son.
1: But you got those kids
0: We're nowhere near the fat part of the zone.
1: No.
0: Listen to me, son. Down and away, down and away.
1: Yeah.
0: Every pitch.
1: But no.
0: Change speeds, down and away. Heat it up, down and away. Everything.
1: But you got that kid that comes in and goes, I can get each and every one of them.
0: Oh, my gosh. And I'm just like, you got to be kidding me. Virginia Tech, I mean, they had number one national seed, UCLA, done.
1: Yep.
0: Cooked. 5-3, UCLA's final at bat. UCLA scores three in the bottom of the ninth. wins it.
1: It happens.
0: That's hard to swallow,
1: man. It really is.
0: That's hard to swallow.
1: It's one of those you think about on the plane all the way back home. I know that.
0: Okay. So UVA, UVA didn't get out of Hattiesburg.
1: Boy, Jacksonville State really showed them a little something, didn't they?
0: Yeah. It's fun, Randy. It's fun watching these baseball teams from like Group of Five or these smaller conferences kicking, quote, the big boys' butts.
1: UVA struggled with them.
0: Oh, yeah.
1: They couldn't get them in the first game, and they could have get them in that game.
0: Yeah,
1: they struggled hard with them.
0: There you go. And then what hurts is then when these coaches go to their athletic director or whoever and say, we need more NIL money or we need more revenue share. And they're like, yeah, sure you do.
1: Yeah.
0: How about you beat Jacksonville State and then come back and talk to me?
1: Yes.
0: Yeah. Sure you do, brother.
1: Yep.
0: Okay. So, Randy, here we go. UVA is done. Virginia Tech is done. Liberty is done. And VCU. All seasons over, right?
1: Yes.
0: Okay, so who's still kicking? Well, I'm showing Randy 11 of the 16 have punched their tickets to the Super Regionals.
1: Okay.
0: And this is the list of the 11 still alive. 3-seed Georgia won its regional. 5-seed North Carolina won its Chapel Hill regional. 6-seed Texas advances. 7-seed Alabama. 11 Oregon. 14 Mississippi State. Well, hello, Brian O'Connor.
1: Hello.
0: Welcome back. Former UVA baseball coach Brian O'Connor down there in Starkville, winning your regional. Look who's back in a super regional, Randy. Oh, Brian O'Connor spent 22 years in Charlottesville, year one down with Mississippi State, headed to a super regional. That sounds pretty familiar, doesn't it? Mm. You know what winners do, Randy? You know what winners do?
1: They win everywhere they go.
0: Winners just win. And then Kansas, the 15 seed. Kansas is still alive. Now, Randy, the teams that are kind of didn't get an invitation to the party but just said, hey, we're crashing on in here, baby. Cal Poly.
1: Look at that.
0: Cal Poly, man, they won that L.A. regional. They told UCLA, sit down, UCLA.
1: Yes.
0: So Cal Poly is in. Arkansas, Little Rock is in. Ole Miss is in. And St. John's is in.
1: Nice.
0: Okay. So that's 11, and you can do that math. You're like, well, Gregory, we're missing five. Yes, we are.
1: Yep.
0: And we are Randy at Georgia Tech. I'm showing Georgia Tech is about to punch its ticket to a super regional. But, boy, Oklahoma isn't going down without a fight. Oklahoma is coming. They're at bat for bottom of the ninth is coming up.
1: Okay.
0: And Georgia Tech is only up by one run.
1: Okay.
0: So Georgia Tech, the two national seed, the one national seed is already cooked, UCLA. So Georgia Tech leading Oklahoma 7-6. Oklahoma with a final at bat. We're headed to the bottom of the ninth. They need one to extend, two to win, and eliminate Georgia Tech. So that's the update on Georgia Tech, Oklahoma.
1: Yeah, Georgia Tech, the ACC champion this year with the tournament there with the ACC. A solid team. They are really good. And if they move ahead and get to face Kansas, this literally will be a dogfight between Kansas
0: and Georgia Tech. You know what's interesting when I look at Georgia Tech?
1: What's that?
0: Well, you know, when you watch teams, typically they're just, you know, really different body types.
1: Yes.
0: You know, some guys are long and sinewy. Some guys are short and stocky and look really, really powerful, and some in between and some this and some that.
1: Okay.
0: When I see Georgia Tech, it looks like every dude, like somebody took a cookie cutter.
1: Yeah.
0: And every player was punched out of the same mold.
1: Right.
0: The same. I mean, Randy, the next time you see Georgia Tech, check that out and see if I'm seeing that wrong. It just looks like they all look like the same.
1: Let me tell you, when I was coaching, the one team that I would hate to go and play was Liberty Christian Academy, because I don't know where they were getting these young ladies, but these young ladies were like 6'2".
0: Oh, wow.
1: They were all blonde. They were all athletic, and you're just sitting there going, wow, do you have a mold that y'all are making these young ladies?
0: Making y'all in the back.
1: And they were all pitchers.
0: What is a 3D printer?
1: Yes.
0: Y'all got a 3D printer.
1: And I hated
0: making these players.
1: And these girls were good, and I hated going to play LCA because I knew what
0: just
1: I was facing.
0: Studs.
1: Yes.
0: Yeah.
1: It was like, where are you getting them?
0: All right, so Randy, let me see here. So we have some games, some regionals, do or die.
1: Okay.
0: That, you know, winners are going to advance. That just cranked up at 6 o'clock.
1: Okay.
0: And already, Randy, Troy's got the heat on 8-seed Florida.
1: Look at that.
0: Troy puts two on the board in the their first at bat. So we're going to the bottom of the first inning, and Troy leads the Florida Gators in Gainesville, 2-0. Winner. Advances, losers done for the year.
1: And here's the deal. If Troy can win this game, that puts Troy up against Little Rock, Arkansas.
0: Wow. How about that super?
1: That's what I'm saying. You want to talk about a super that was not expected?
0: That's great.
1: One of these teams could easily move into the World Series.
0: Yeah, let's go. I'm digging it, man.
1: Yeah.
0: Okay, let's see here, Randy. So, computer screen just went away. All right, we're tracking Georgia Tech, Oklahoma. Troy in Florida, and again, all of these, Randy's, winners move on to the Supers, losers are done for the year. Kentucky and West Virginia are just getting underway in Morgantown, okay?
1: Yes.
0: And this is winner take all in this one, and right now, just underway, no score, we're in the bottom of the first, and it's 0-0 between the Mountaineers and Kentucky. And then, Randy, it looks like this Auburn regional final between Milwaukee and Auburn was supposed to start at 6. I know there have been like some pop-up thunderstorms.
1: Okay.
0: And I'm showing they have now moved that start time to 9 o'clock.
1: Correct.
0: So if you were looking to track Milwaukee and Auburn at 6 o'clock, you're like, where's the game? Well, it looks like they've changed the start time on you. Because we're now showing a 9 o'clock start time between Milwaukee and Auburn. And then, Randy, the fifth and final regional to be settled at 9 o'clock tonight from College Station, Texas. It'll be Texas A&M and Southern Cal.
1: Sounds good.
0: All right. Y'all squared away on that?
1: I was squared away.
0: Okay. So I guess, what are you about? I'm all about this Alabama-Texas Tech softball.
1: Yeah, because you want to see what Texas Tech can do.
0: No, you want to see if Texas Tech has wasted its money.
1: Exactly.
0: They tried to buy a national championship last year, couldn't get it done, and they've tried again this year.
1: That's what it all boils down to. When you sit there and you look at pitchers making $1 million, you either have two sets of feelings. You have one that you're like, let's see what that money bought. And then you have that set of feeling that's like, y'all spent way too much money.
0: Let's focus on what really matters. Yes. Brought to you by Johnson Curran Optometry.
1: Correct.
0: And what really matters, Randy, did Texas Tech, in an effort to buy a national championship, come up short last year and then come up short again this year? Alabama can ruin it tonight, Randy.
1: Can
0: absolutely ruin it tonight.
1: And Alabama's a good squad.
0: They've got in softball. Yeah. They're the number one national seed.
1: Okay. Yeah, they're a really good squad.
0: I tell you another really good squad.
1: Who's that?
0: Bauer Heating and Air.
1: Yeah.
0: And you're really, and if Randy, if you can't get that AC running right when it gets up near 100 degrees, you're going to think they're a great squad when they come rolling in and get you cooled off.
1: You got it.
0: Bauer Heating and Air, what is your perfect temperature? Bauer Heating and Air going to get you there. That's B-O-W-E-R right here in the Star City. B-O-W-E-R. 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
1: Okay.
0: And don't forget, they're also make sure those water heaters are running properly as well. For more information, if you'd like to talk with Bauer, give us a call, 904-7600. Talk to a specialist. Talk to somebody that can get somebody over to your house, your business, your property. Once again, Bauer Heating and Air, 904-7600. And then you know what we all do. Everybody just Googles Bauer.
1: Yes.
0: And they'll go right to the website, BauerFreshAir.com. Whatever your degree, it's Bauer you need. Okay. Yeah, Randy, I'm all about 7 o'clock.
1: Yeah.
0: I'm jumping in on Alabama, Texas.
1: That's it.
0: I want to see, and I don't know, Randy, I don't really have a dog in the fight, but I think kind of the cynic in me, I don't think I'd lose any sleep if Texas Tech comes up short again.
1: No.
0: After trying to buy itself a championship.
1: No, I don't think you look at it as coming up short, but it's one of those things of, like I said, I think it's more to the point of sitting there going, did you get your money's worth or did you not get your money's worth? So,
0: Coach Randy, before we get to our dinner break, so let's see here. We're all set on the ice and we're all set on the hardwood.
1: Yeah.
0: So are you excited about the final two in the NBA? And on Wednesday night, we'll get game one from San Antonio.
1: Right.
0: Big Wimby and the Spurs.
1: Yeah.
0: Against the New York Knicks. I really feel like the NBA is very happy with this matchup.
1: Oh, no doubt.
0: They get the number one media market on planet Earth with the Big Apple.
1: Yes.
0: And then they get the unicorn. They get the alien.
1: Right.
0: Victor Wembanyama. I'm interested in it. It's rare I'm interested in the NBA. So they're gonna get my TV tuned in.
1: This is a win-win for the NBA right now. Adam Silver is sitting there going, yes, we got us a matchup that I think will bring viewers in. You got the Knicks in one.
0: And they're hot, right?
1: They're hot. They haven't been in one for a while.
0: Yeah.
1: Then you've got, that allure of San Antonio. There's something about San Antonio, and I guess it was Greg Popovich, got him to the point that, when you have this big man that rolls through, they win titles in San Antonio. Yeah,
0: we've seen it. What we saw with David Robinson and Tim Duncan.
1: Yeah.
0: And now here comes Wimby.
1: Here comes Wimby. And there's something there.
0: Although I'm getting a lot of pushback from, basketball fans and UVA fans, especially here in the Commonwealth. When people say, we've never seen anything like this Wimby, they're like, whoa, whoa, whoa, whoa, slow down.
1: Yeah. Right.
0: We saw something a lot like this Wimby before his knees blew out, and that was Ralph Sampson.
1: Well,
0: and Randy? They're on solid ground there. Ralph Sampson, when he was coming out of Virginia,
1: right,
0: and when he first entered the NBA, that cat would dribble that ball. Ralph could handle the rock.
1: Sure.
0: Ralph would swat your stuff up into the second deck. Ralph could have a little perimeter game going, and he could attack. I think the three ball. I don't know if Ralph really had that much range on a jumper.
1: Okay,
0: but in terms of we've never seen anything like this. Yeah, we've seen something We've seen something pretty similar to Victor Wembanyama, and his name was Ralph Sampson.
1: From 83 to 87, you saw it. And then in 87, that's when everything kind of started really messing with Ralph.
0: Those knees just went out, man. Yeah.
1: When he was in Houston, and it became the Twin Towers down there in Houston. It was fun to watch. And this was a guy that you were like, wow, he's going to really, define the NBA.
0: Yeah, sure.
1: But when you're that big and you're that tall.
0: Yeah, it's hard.
1: It's hard on a man's knees.
0: And that's why you look at Wimby and
1: exactly.
0: You're like, yeah, is he gonna go down a similar path?
1: Right.
0: How long will his joints?
1: Yeah.
0: And, what is he? 7'5"?
1: Well, they say he's like 7'3".
0: And Ralph was, what was Ralph? 7'4"?
1: 7'4".
0: Okay,
1: yeah.
0: similar size guy.
1: Similar size, yeah.
0: And it's just hard for those big bodies.
1: Right.
0: It's hard for anybody at a professional level to sustain.
1: When you're that tall, it looks like your knees want to go the opposite direction when you're walking. And I don't know what that – I don't know – I guess it's like stilts. It's walking on stilts because you're so tall. And that's Wimby right now. When I looked at him the other night playing, I'm like, man, his legs are just so small compared to the rest of his body.
0: And he looks like he cares about it.
1: He does.
0: He really does.
1: He does.
0: Randy, update. West Virginia strikes first in this regional baseball.
1: Okay.
0: First at bat. West Virginia puts one on the board, and they're still going two away in the bottom of the first. West Virginia leading Kentucky 1-0. 1-0. Good start for the Mountaineers in a must-win ball game from Morgantown. So, Randy, you want to wait until Wednesday to kind of give me your prediction? Have you made your mind up as to how this is going to go?
1: With the rest that the Knicks got. And they got a little bit more than, San Antonio. I think San Antonio's a little beat up.
0: That was grueling, man.
1: It was grueling on
0: them. OKC,
1: right.
0: Yeah.
1: I got a feeling that the Knicks win this in six.
0: Yeah.
1: I just feel that everything's going in New York's favor right now.
0: How about that?
1: So, and they didn't have a hard series. They won that series 4-0.
0: Well, didn't the Knicks beat, I mean, didn't they win two of the three during the regular season? Okay.
1: Yeah.
0: All right, so there you go. Your NBA finals are set. Game one, Wednesday night, Knicks at San Antonio. Meanwhile, on the ice, your Stanley Cup final is set, and that'll get going tomorrow night from Carolina down in Raleigh. Game one tomorrow night, John Tortorella, Virginia Lancers. Let's go, Coach Tortorella. The Vegas Golden Knights in Carolina tomorrow night. You know, Baker, Friday night, he went.
1: I saw the videos.
0: The aficionado was in the crowd cheering on the Hurricanes as they closed out Montreal.
1: That's it.
0: And punched their ticket to the go and battle for Lord Stanley's Cup. So it starts tomorrow night, Randy. This too is on ABC. So ABC has the NBA and Stanley Cup, and a game one tomorrow night. Hurricanes hosting the Knights.
1: I was a little shocked when I saw the video because usually Chuck's up in a suite, and he was in the crowd with the common folk.
0: Oh, you think you heard him?
1: Might have heard him a little bit. I don't know.
0: With the peasants? He's going to fuss on you, man. If you see where me and that boy come from in Buckingham County,
1: no, he had good seats. I was looking at the seats that he had and really good. You know, he had a view of all the ice and they were up a little bit to where you could see everything, but no, I'm glad they had a good time going.
0: Okay,
1: there.
0: Very good. Let's get a dinner break going, Randy, and then when we come back on the other side, big announcement today. I know that we've been celebrating it with the bringing the goods segment with Lehman Distributing.
1: Okay,
0: and so a big announcement: the Roanoke Valley Golf Hall of Fame. The upcoming class in the fall, they're going to bring in three members, all very well deserving. We're going to go over that. And then speaking of halls of fame, the College Football Hall of Fame announces some new candidates for the upcoming class for College Football Hall of Fame. So we will come back and get on those stories for you. And in the meantime, we'll continue to keep an eye on the scoreboard here as the NCAA regionals get down and conclude, and the super regionals come into focus. Speaking of coming into focus, the official optometrist of Greg Roberts Live, Johnson Curran Optometry. Randy, I'm so excited. I'm so happy that you went over and got your eye exam and that you're going to get the appropriate prescription because you have been struggling. I'm so happy that Doc Curran and the team were taking care of you.
1: Did Miss Julie go and get her eyes done?
0: Yes, she did.
1: Oh, how was her experience?
0: She contacts. Julie's all about it.
1: Really?
0: Great.
1: Okay.
0: They've got Julie in motion, and she loves Randy. She didn't really go into detail, but she loves, like, when you need to, replenish your contacts.
1: Sure.
0: Apparently, she says, oh, that's so easy.
1: Okay.
0: They've got that set up so good. Okay. Well, I don't wear contacts.
1: I don't either.
0: Yeah.
1: No.
0: So, Miss Julie was very happy with her experience.
1: I went to the Franklin Road office.
0: She went to the Valley View Center.
1: Okay.
0: Right there at Valley View Mall. But that's important. 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
1: I'm Gene Rano in the WFIR News Center. Our top local story this hour, Virginia labor groups are pointing to growing union membership, also facing a major setback from Governor Abigail Spanberger. WFIR's Ian Price has more on that.
2: Federal data shows about 204,000 Virginia workers belong to unions. But Governor Abigail Spanberger recently vetoed legislation that would have expanded collective bargaining rights for public workers after lawmakers rejected her proposed changes. UFCW Local 400 political and legislative director Kayla Mock says collective bargaining remains a major goal.
3: Collective bargaining is huge for workers. We've not done it yet, but there's a huge call to repeal right to work here in Virginia. But also making sure the legislation that we do end up getting passed always has a pro-worker position on it.
2: Spanberger said her version would have delayed implementation and changed how the system was managed. Labor groups criticized the veto, while opponents warned the bill as written could have strained local governments. Ian Price, WFIR News.
1: The Norfolk and Western 611 steam locomotive based at the Virginia Museum of Transportation in downtown Roanoke will feature a new design inspired by the original concept artwork for the American Freedom Train in 1976 when it rolls out for special excursion trips this summer. Zach McGinnis is the steam operations manager for the Virginia Museum of Transportation.
4: So this summer when 611 rolls across the rails wearing this America 250 scheme, we hope people see more than locomotive. We hope they see a celebration of America history, a tribute to the railroaders, builders, and preservationists who came before us.
1: Audio courtesy WDBJ7. The design unveiled on Saturday at the VMT features a circle with 10 stars on a blue background, representing Virginia as the 10th state admitted to the Union. The design was not picked up 50 years ago for the bicentennial, but will be used this year for America's 250th celebration. The announcement also coincides with the train's 76th birthday. And Virginia is eliminated by Jacksonville State in the NCAA Baseball Tournament Regional. Cavaliers head coach Chris Pollard.
5: That's a really, really good club. Tip my hat to Coach Beezer. He's done a great job of constructing his team. They're deep. They're deep on the mound. They're dynamic. They can score in a lot of different ways. They're athletic. They play good defense.
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6: From WDBJ7, I'm meteorologist Leo Hirschbrunner on WFIR. Tonight, more clouds filter into the region with a stray shower overnight. Your lows drop into the mid and upper 50s. Looking ahead toward Tuesday, a mix of sun and clouds with an isolated shower thunderstorm. Your high temperature, 72 degrees.
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7: News. I'm Michelle Franzen. President Trump telling ABC's Jonathan Carl he agrees with the Justice Department's decision to abide by a Virginia judge's ruling to temporarily freeze the $1.8 billion so-called anti-weaponization fund. Democrats have also introduced a bill to try to ban the fund from using taxpayer money after the president agreed to drop his case against the IRS. ABC's Alex Mellon has more on the original case.
8: A judge down in Florida who actually was the one overseeing President Trump's case against the IRS. That judge now, after a bipartisan group of judges submitted a filing asking her to reopen the case, she did say now she's ordering the administration by June 12th to provide answers on whether they committed a, quote, fraud on her court.
7: Demonstrators taking to the streets in central Kenya protesting plans to establish a U.S. Ebola quarantine facility at a nearby military base, arguing it could raise the risk for local residents. Health officials say there are no suspected cases of Ebola outside Central Africa. This is ABC News.
9: 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Yeehaw! 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
3: Coach Randy, right here in our backyard. Big announcement late this afternoon from the Roanoke Valley Golf Hall of Fame.
4: Okay.
3: And they announced the new inductees, and that is always cool. Let's see here, Randy. Let me give you the news item. Roanoke Valley Golf Hall of Fame Selection and Awards Committee announces the 2026 inductees. And going in, Coach Randy, will be Johnny King.
4: Okay.
3: And Scott Wise. And then going in, the Service to Golf Award is going to be presented to Jennifer Blackwood. That's a good choice right there.
4: Look at that, yeah.
3: Okay. So, Johnny King, I want to start right there.
4: Okay.
3: And Roanoke's first family of golf, the King family, and just a legend at Blue Hills. At the age of 19, Johnny King joined the PGA Apprentice Program. In 1970, Johnny King became the assistant pro, taking on greater duties and began teaching golf lessons at Blue Hills. 1972, he passed the exam for the PGA Business School. Johnny King, just a huge advocate with our youth and the promotion and the continuation of the game. In 2008, after 50 years of blood, sweat, and tears at Blue Hills, Johnny retired. He didn't retire to the rocking chair, though.
4: Okay.
3: He's still volunteering for Fellowship of Christian Athletes. He works with juniors at the first tee first tee program, Roanoke Valley. Serves on the board of directors at Blue Hills. And he is also Greens and Grounds Committee Chairman. So the Roanoke Valley Golf Hall of Fame, honored to have Johnny King as a part of this class.
4: Look at that.
3: And then, Randy, if you are into golf or if you've been around this area, and I came over here at the NBC in 1987.
4: Okay.
3: And one of the first groups to really embrace me and to really make me feel welcome and part of the community were all of the Kings at Blue Hills. And yeah. And I am forever grateful. Just forever grateful for that. So that's now the fourth king of that family to go into this Hall of Fame.
4: Wow.
3: Yeah. The dad, Clarence King, went in 1974.
4: Okay.
3: Mom, Martha King, went in 2016. And brother, Billy King, went in 1993.
4: Look at that.
3: And you know who I think my favorite of all of them?
4: I'm going to say Billy.
3: It was Brenda.
4: Brenda, okay.
3: Yeah, Sister Brenda.
4: Okay.
3: Billy and Johnny were great to me.
4: Sure.
3: But Brenda and I, we just kind of clicked.
4: Okay.
3: It was pretty cool. So Johnny King's going in. Scott Wise.
4: Okay.
3: Scott Wise and Scott, just a standout player from the area from a youngster. Very, very successful as a junior player, and then on to William Byrd High School, where he continued to be a standout. And then on, Randy played collegiately in the region at Virginia Tech. And this is important, man. He was elected team captain in 2004 and 2005.
4: Okay.
3: Yeah, that speaks to kind of the person that Scott Wise is.
4: Yeah.
3: Scott won the Roanoke Valley Match Play Championship in 2000 and 2008. He won the Hall of Fame championships in 2002, 2003, and 2012, and continues to serve as a huge golf advocate in the region. So,

0: Connie King, Scott Wise, and then the Service to Golf Award goes to Jennifer Blackwood. Of course, Jennifer Blackwood, the absolute backbone of First Tee Roanoke Valley for almost 30 years.
1: Look at that.
0: So that's pretty good stuff right there. Congrats to all.
1: Yeah, Charlene says that Jennifer is one of her clients.
0: Is that right?
1: And says she
0: loves Ms. Charlene.
1: Yep, says she loves what she does. Then they do the mailing list for First Tee and the Scott Brothers.
0: Yes, they do. Yeah. Yes, they do. Good stuff. So, Randy, I'm looking at the clock here.
1: Okay.
0: And it looks like we might have to push this story over for tomorrow.
1: Okay.
0: But the College Football Hall of Fame just released its candidates for 2027.
1: Yeah.
0: And, of course, that's going to involve players with ties here in the Commonwealth of Virginia.
1: Okay.
0: So, let's do that tomorrow.
1: Okay.
0: Because I don't want to rush through it, because I really want to take a minute and really honor. I mean, when you're up for the College Football Hall of Fame, I went up for Frank Beamer's induction.
1: Yes.
0: And
1: Doug Dowdy, same night.
0: Well, no, that was the state. Okay. I'm talking about the college football.
1: Okay.
0: Yeah. Yeah, I've been, and of course I've been on committees for the state Hall of Fame, trying to make sure that I enjoy helping out with that as well. Seeing my buddies like Roland Lazenby and Dennis Carter and then that specific class. I had three good buddies go in. Frank Beamer went in along with Chuck Hartman and Doug Dowdy.
1: Yeah.
0: I'm like, yeah, I'm not missing that.
1: Do we have a shot one day? Too many enemies?
0: Probably not. I mean, it was because a lot of that was driven by, like, the newspaper guys.
1: No, I get it.
0: For a long, long time.
1: Yeah.
0: And, man, When I talked Coach Beamer into doing a website, beamerball.com.
1: Right. And made a lot of people angry.
0: And bypassing the newspapers.
1: Yeah.
0: That didn't go over real well with the newspaper
1: guys. I'm sure.
0: And now what, just about all those newspapers are out of business.
1: That's it.
0: And that was exactly what I told Coach Beamer.
1: Yeah.
0: I said, you don't have to have a middleman anymore.
1: No.
0: With this internet.
1: No.
0: You can get directly to your audience. You can bypass the middleman.
1: Yep.
0: And you can speak directly to your audience.
1: Yes.
0: And, well, you think the newspapers like that when all of a sudden Frank Beamer's putting his own stories out there and
1: his own
0: video and his own features. And so anyway, I think a lot of that State Sports Hall of Fame was kind of driven by the newspaper powers.
1: Okay.
0: And now a lot of those guys are gone.
1: That's it.
0: And let's just say there was disdain for Mr. Greg Roberts and the creation of BeamerBall.com and Frank Beamer moving into the internet world and bypassing said newspapers.
1: So what you're telling me is my association with you is dragging my chances.
0: Yeah. You're probably going to get in there.
1: You're probably going to go
0: into the State Sports Hall of Fame. I would say probably not a good shot for me, Randy. Okay, so I just wanted to tell you that the College Football Hall of Fame.
1: Okay.
0: It's just, I don't know if because it doesn't get the same exposure from the media that like the Canton Pro Football Hall of Fame gets.
1: Right.
0: But Randy, it was phenomenal. It was royalty. I mean, I remember being at the reception and sipping on an ice cold Coors Light. Miss Julie looked spectacular. And we're all there to celebrate, Coach Beamer.
1: Sure.
0: In full disclosure, one of my very best friends.
1: Right.
0: And one of my mentors and a business partner and much more.
1: Right.
0: And we're up there to celebrate that he's going into the College Football Hall of Fame. And I'm looking around the room and there's Archie Manning. There's Roger Staubach. There's Jerry Jones. I think Herschel Walker was there. I mean, it's just, and I'm a football geek.
1: Yeah.
0: And I'm just like, holy smokes, look around this room. This is just, this is incredible. This is just incredible stuff.
1: Yeah.
0: So I made, and really, you know, I didn't try to geek out, but Randy, there was one,
1: okay,
0: one person for various reasons that I was determined I was going to shake his hand.
1: Right.
0: And you want to take a guess as to
1: who
0: that was?
1: I think I know who that was.
0: Who was it?
1: It was Roger Staubach.
0: Roger Staubach.
1: Yeah.
0: For his military commitment to this country, for his professionalism at all levels, in and out of the game, for what he did as a player. And, I mean, this is a guy. I mean, I'm a Washington Redskins fan my entire life.
1: Sure.
0: And he was a thorn in the side of the Washington Redskins.
1: Yeah.
0: And but still, just you always just had the utmost respect for Roger Staubach. Heisman Trophy winner, just wildly successful business guy, wildly successful football player, a family man, a great husband, a great dad. And Julie, I said, hold on, Julie, because it was, you know, time to start moving in for the ceremony. I said, hold on. I said, I'm going to shake Roger Staubach's hand.
1: Okay.
0: And, you know, she's like, who's Roger Staubach? You know, which kind of shows you that, you know, we all follow different stuff. But so he was finishing a conversation, and I just walked over, and I said, hey, I don't want to slow you down, Mr. Staubach, but I've been a big fan of yours forever, and just wanted to get an opportunity to say that to you and shake your hand. And I mean, what a nice guy, man. So, and that was it. I didn't, you know, I didn't slow him down. Right. I just shook his hand and I was like, wow, that's cool. That is way cool.
1: I would like to know the number. And if Coach Elmo is listening, he may be heading to the restaurant tonight. If he is listening, I would like to know the number of NCAA College Football Hall of Famers that he has coached.
0: Oh, wow. A bunch.
1: You know,
0: and he's played against a bunch.
1: Yes, but I would like to know that number because I know that, you know, he was with, what, Marshall when Randy Moss was there, correct?
0: I think
1: he was there when Randy Moss was there, so Randy Moss was there.
0: You know, he's been, I think, maybe Wisconsin or...
1: Yeah.
0: You think about how many stops Elmo has had. LSU, West Virginia, UVA, Virginia Tech.
1: Yes.
0: I mean, he spent his entire lifetime coaching these young men up.
1: Yeah.
0: Randy.
1: So I'd like to know...
0: Oh, geez, you got me thinking about that. And I had a question for you. So college football. Oh, so anyway, so we'll get on top of that, coming up tomorrow. Oh no, I know what I wanted to ask you. How old is Roger Staubach?
1: Oh, he's gotta be what, 75?
0: Yeah. Yeah. And let's it's just, see. You know, people talk about CTE. No one took more shots to the head. No one took more bounces off of that brutal cement with a little bit of carpet called AstroTurf over it. And, you know, he's doing great. So that's why I'm always like, just because you played football doesn't now, is there a likelihood that, you know, you're prone to CTE? Absolutely.
1: Sure.
0: Anybody that takes shots to the head.
1: Right.
0: But it doesn't always mean it's going to present itself. How old is Roger Staubach?
1: 84.
0: Looking good.
1: It doesn't even seem like he is 84.
0: Hanging
1: years
0: in
1: old.
0: There, man. Still wheeling and dealing out there in the Dallas area.
1: Look at that.
0: Okay, 84. When does he turn 85? Do they give you a birthday?
1: Let me see here.
0: He's 84. When does Roger Staubach turn 85?
1: He February 5th was his 84th birthday.
0: Okay.
1: So he's got another year before 85.
0: Okay. So he's got to be February.
1: Yeah, but I'm just saying he just turned.
0: Well, I understand that, but we're in June, in February.
1: I know, I understand
0: so
1: that.
0: So we got June, July, August, September.
1: October, November, December, January, February. Yeah. So he's got about
0: eight, nine months.
1: Yeah.
0: That's
1: still, he's got almost a year. So
0: look at us. Look at us, man. Jethro would be proud.
1: Exactly.
0: We just counted that right.
1: Not.
0: All right, Randy. Let's get this break in, and then we'll go gather up baseball regional scores and come back and report that.
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0: Okay, Randy, NCAA regional scoreboard, the final five teams making their way toward the Super Regionals. Here is your update. Oh, man, Randy. Oklahoma came back and beat Georgia Tech.
1: Oh, wow.
0: Oklahoma came back and eliminated Georgia Tech 8-7. So the Sooners.
1: Wow.
0: The Sooners roll on in. Let's see here. In action right now, Troy leads Florida 2-0 in a winner advance. That's in the third. West Virginia leads Kentucky 1-3. That's in the third. And then at 9 o'clock, Milwaukee will get Auburn and Southern Cal, Texas A&M. And then at 7 o'clock, Randy, Alabama, Texas Tech. Alabama has to win one. Texas Tech in softball has to win two. See you tomorrow. Greg Roberts, live.
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0: 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We just learned the inductees for the class of 2026. Congrats to Jennifer Blackwood, Johnny King, and Scott Wise. 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And Scott Wise was a standout at William Byrd, as well as a two-time captain at Virginia Tech. Johnny, Jennifer, and Scott, congrats. You are bringing the goods.
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9: From ABC News, I'm Chuck Severson. He couldn't care less if Iran resumes talks with the U.S. after cutting them off earlier today, says President Trump. ABC News White House correspondent Karen Travers.
10: We haven't heard from the Iranians anything to indicate that things are back on. And really, even the on, off, what is happening, the substance is still very complicated. There are still significant sticking points that have to be reworked. And the president had sent changes back to Iran that so far they have not addressed or weighed in on.
9: President Trump says Israeli Prime Minister Netanyahu told him that Israel will not send troops into Beirut or attack Lebanon. Trump also said that in a phone call with Hezbollah, the Iran-backed militants agreed to stop attacks on Israel. The Justice Department says it will abide by a federal judge's temporary freezing of the Trump administration's special $1.8 billion fund. ABC's Stephen Portnoy in Washington.
11: A social media post from the Justice Department says officials strongly disagree with last week's ruling by a federal judge in Virginia temporarily freezing the fund pending a hearing she set for the end of next week. The department says it will abide by that ruling. That as more congressional Republicans express their opposition to the idea of handing out up to $1.8 billion of taxpayer money to those who've been accused of or convicted of crimes.
9: The state of Florida suing OpenAI, claiming the company knowingly released and aggressively marketed ChatGPT while concealing serious risks. In a news conference today, Florida Attorney General James Uthmeyer says that ChatGPT was used by the gunman in last year's deadly mass shooting at Florida State University.
12: He asked ChatGPT questions about what type of gun to use, providing photographs and getting advice. He asked what ammunition went with which weapon, what time of day and where on campus he might be able to encounter the most people.
9: Florida State Attorney General, you're listening to ABC News.
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9: America's second largest teachers union calling for a ban on screens in the classroom. Randy Weingarten, the president of the American Federation of Teachers, telling ABC News.
16: Let's actually, in the youngest grades, limit the Chromebooks in schools. Limit AI-facing information in schools, and let's actually substitute it with applied learning, active learning, music, art, projects, and things like that.
9: Their proposal, no screens until third grade. A new season of public offerings getting underway. ABC's Mike Dubusky.
17: Anthropic has filed paperwork with the Securities and Exchange Commission, kicking off the early stages of a planned public offering. The SEC will now review the company's finances, which are private for now, but will be released ahead of that IPO if it's approved. Anthropic is one of several AI companies that are planning to go public. Elon Musk's SpaceX, which owns his artificial intelligence company xAI, filed paperwork last month, and an IPO for OpenAI is also widely expected in the coming months. Mike Dubusky, ABC News.
9: Some estimates put those planned IPOs in the $1 trillion range. A teenage girl is under arrest after being accused of stabbing several horses at a Las Vegas barrel racing competition over the weekend. Horses' injuries were not life-threatening, and the teen now faces charges of torture to animals and felony malicious destruction of private property worth over $5,000. Chuck Sievertson, ABC News.
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19: Weather every 30 minutes on WFIR. Tonight stays mostly cloudy with a low around 56. Tuesday turns mostly sunny with a high near 71. Mostly clear for Tuesday night with a low around 52. And Wednesday will be sunny with a high near 80. 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
20: Republican Senator Susan Collins from Maine has been in office for nearly 3 decades, but now she's looking at a challenging campaign season ahead. 51% of likely general election voters support her presumptive Democratic rival, Graham Platner. 42% support Collins. This is according to a new poll from the University of New Hampshire. Platner is an oyster farmer who has faced numerous controversies for his tattoos and social media posts, but the new poll says most voters have a positive impression of him. Jarakowski, ABC News.

0: house and situation where we're living has rendered us paycheck to paycheck every single month. We have no money in savings. We have no dispensable money whatsoever.
1: Okay. And what is the what's your house payment?
0: So we pay rent. Mm-hmm. Our house is $3,300 a month.
1: Mm-hmm. Okay.
0: And all of our other...
1: Go ahead.
0: All of our other, like, utility bills accumulate up to about an additional between $400 to $600. So we're paying about $4,000 alone in just rent and utilities.
1: What's the $86,000 in debt?
0: So we got a little marriage happy and got into a truck payment on a high interest rate and high monthly payment.
2: Oh, okay. So it's just one truck for $86,000?
0: Ooh. No, the truck is, we bought it for $62,000 and we currently owe $55,000, and that $55,000 has not moved at all in the past 12 months due to interest.
2: Got it.
1: I think we've identified the problem, Leonard.
0: Yeah.
2: It's one of the problems. What's the payment on the truck every month?
0: $1,142.70.
2: Yeah. Okay. That's one of the problems, but there's something else going on here because you're taking home over $12,000 a month, right?
0: Yes and no. I pay $1,500 a month in child support.
2: Okay.
0: So that's another $1,500 per month. And then we have credit cards, like credit card bills that take up, you know, a couple hundred bucks a month as well.
2: Right, but then, I still got a lot going on here.
1: How much is coming out for your 401k?
0: I do not have 401k.
1: How much is coming? How much of a tax refund are you getting?
0: None. I am the past 3 years, I have owed like $6,000 every year.
1: Okay.
2: Then this is going

0: more margin to act silly and more margin to get sloppy. And I think that's probably what's going on here.
1: Yeah, we're training the next Olympian in dance class, the next MLB player in travel ball.
0: There you go.
1: We're eating out fine dining frequently.
0: Mm-hmm.
1: We have a wonderful vacation every year,
0: mm-hmm.
1: But we can't make ends meet. And so, you're going to have to go to scorched earth on the lifestyle, get a detailed budget, find the margin in the detailed budget by using every dollar. It'll point the margin out to you. It's one of the things that it's built to do. It'll show you immediately, and you'll be going, oh, my God. Every time somebody does it, me included, when you first do a budget, you look at it and go, I'm so bad. Where's all this money going?
0: Yes.
1: You have this moment. You're like, I'm stupid. And so you're not stupid, but you've been doing stupid stuff. And so all of us. And so when you find that margin in there and you get that stuff going, and you sell the truck.
0: You got to sell the truck.
1: Sell the truck, cut up the credit cards, go to scorched earth, and you'll be out of debt and in control and have margin a year.
0: Oh, yeah. And part of that, when we talk about the budget, probably the key behavior that a lot of people don't do is you've got to track your transactions just about every day. And that's the way that you stay on top of the numbers. A key thing that I find that people do that's actually wrong is they make the budget for the month, green check, that's great. But then they don't check in with their budget until the end of the month.
1: Which means you're not living on it.
0: You're not living on
1: it. It was a theory.
0: Yeah. And then
1: it wasn't a guardrail. It was a theory.
0: And then you track everything and you realize, oh, I was over budget here and I was over budget there. And by that time, it's spilled milk. There's nothing you can do about it.
1: Yeah. It's like you put the address in your GPS –

0: You never look at the map.
1: Right. You just, I think it's this way. Yeah. Right. Bad idea.
0: Pretty over there. Let's go over there. And let's go over there. Yeah. Squirrel. Let's go over there. Yeah.
1: But
0: yeah.
1: When you track the transactions in real time, right. You say, okay, here you're we right. go. I've already spent half of my grocery budget and it's only, you know, a week into the month. I need to pull back, right? You can start to make changes.
0: You and Sam did a lot of work on cruise ships and you know this, that a cruise ship is never on course. 100% of the time, they are adjusting 1%, 2%,
1: yep.
0: 1%, 2%, based on the currents, mm-hmm. based on the winds, mm-hmm. based on the weather, based on speed, whatever. But they're all, you're 100% of the time. You can't see it because it's imperceptible because it's 1% and 2%, but they're constant feedback and constant adjusting to the plumb line,
1: mm-hmm.
0: to the actual target.
1: Yes.
0: And that's what the daily check-ins do, and it forces you to do this stuff. And it forces you to look at stuff like, that car is brain damage.
1: Yeah.
0: We can talk about it a lot of different ways, but the largest thing that Americans buy in the typical American budget that is stupid is cars.
1: Yes.
0: And it's like stupid on steroids. The level of money we spend and go and get a car that's completely out of control and just sign me up for 21% because while I'm out of control, I'm just going to be all the way out of control.
1: Yeah.
0: And but we do it. And guys are worse than gals.
1: You think
0: men
1: so?
0: Men will impulse a freaking pickup for $80,000. He said a marriage thing, and he's driving the pickup.
1: Yeah.
0: And he blamed it on the marriage. That, come on, Leonard.
1: You know, car payments.
0: I'm going to blame it on Leonard, okay? So that it, when Dave buys a pickup, it's Dave's fault. Hello. Because guys, we get into cars. Now, some guys are more into cars than others, but I'm redneck. I like the loud mufflers and all that stuff. I love a good muscle car, a good sports car. I love all that. Now, my wife thinks a car is just a really large purse. But she's not as into the car other than she wants it to start when she sits down in it.
1: Yep.
0: But other than that, you know, she's like, oh, this seems to be how nice this car is. You know, you should really enjoy it. No, it's just it's a place to put the things I just bought at Target.
1: Wow.
0: You know.
1: Car payments have caught up to student loans, Dave. $1.66 trillion.
0: Oh.
1: That's painful. I didn't think much could get as stupid as student loans, but
0: wow, I just had a whole nother rant
1: took your breath away
0: and I'm not gonna have time.
1: We got another segment.

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7: 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And he connects the dots no one else is talking about. 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
2: Timmy is in Salt Lake. Hi, Timmy. How are you?
8: Hi, Dave. How are you doing,
2: sir? Whoa, try again. You absolutely broke up. Your phone's not working.
8: I'm sorry. Can you hear me better now?
2: Yes, sir. Try
8: yes,
2: again.
8: Sir. I was just saying, it's a pleasure to speak to you. I'm doing great. How are you guys doing today?
2: Better than we deserve. What's up in your world?
8: Thank you, sir. So first, I just want to say I'm really grateful for what you guys do, and I'm calling for your advice. I'm a husband, father, and I just need some guidance in my situation here. So I've been laid off for 2 months. I just accepted a job offer, but it is a major pay cut, and we still have $24,000 left in baby step two. My question today is, should I sell our vehicles and just get a second job to attack this debt, or focus on replacing my old income first?
2: Both.
9: Yeah, you need to take any job until you get the job.
2: You did. So what were you making?
8: So I was making $112,000.
2: Doing what?
8: I was a manager at an insurance company.
2: Okay. And the insurance company, it wasn't doing well and laid people off, and you were one of them.
8: Yes, sir. Yeah, and I got some severance pay. We had a little bit of savings. We were just tackling debt, like knocking out credit cards. We were on this final one here, and then boom, I got laid off. Mm-hmm. I finally received a job offer. I've been applying like crazy, interviewing a ton, and I got an offer for about $27 an hour, which is basically like half of what I was making.
2: Yeah. Doing what?
8: It's still an insurance. It's a different type of insurance, kind of starting out for my level one, basically, but it'll be under the small business side of things.
9: Okay. I would take that for the time being, because you need something.
2: But I'm not settling for that. That's for today, to get you off the street.
9: Mm-hmm.
2: Okay. What do you owe? What kind of debt are you carrying in baby step two?
8: It's just a personal loan. Our payment's about $600 a month. Now, I have three vehicles that I'm considering selling and just like getting a second job just to knock it off.
9: Tell us about the cars. The three of them, what are they each worth?
8: So, two are dad's fun car. I've got a Corvette. It's a 19. 19-

0: 86 Corvette, pristine condition, and then a Pontiac Fiero. I could probably get like 12 grand for both. And then we have a second family car that's probably worth $6,000-$7,000.
1: Mm-hmm. So you
2: own a total of three cars, including the Vet and the Fiero?
0: Yeah, we have three cars, and then we have like a family car that we would just use.
2: Four cars.
0: Yes, sir.
1: Oh.
0: Yes.
2: Okay. So if you sold the Vet and the Fiero, that would pay off the family loan or the personal loan?
1: Pay off half of it.
0: Yeah, pay off about half of it. I think I could probably get down the personal loan from 24 to about 10.
2: Oh, they're not worth 12 each?
1: Mm-mm, 12 together.
0: No. Yeah, I've been like going to dealers, CarMax, Kelly Blue Book, trying to like sell it online.
2: Yeah, that's usually wholesale. And those are cheap enough cars, you probably could attract somebody in private sale and get a little bit more. They're only selling for six or eight grand a piece. So, I mean, the Corvettes, you're going to attract somebody that's just interested in that cool old car. You know, same thing with the Fiero, I guess, sort of. Ick. But, yeah.
1: Are you the only one working?
0: Yes, ma'am. I am the primary breadwinner. My wife, she takes care of our kids. She does have a small side hustle. She does, like, flower arrangements and
2: How many children do you have, sir?
0: I have two, sir.
2: What age?
0: 5-year-old and 1-year-old.
1: Okay. Littles.
2: All right. Well, yeah, she's probably going to have to do more than arrange flowers, and she can do that from home while they're in daycare taking a nap or whatever it is that she works her schedule around to where she can make a lot more than the few $100 a month doing flowers. She's not making anything doing that. That's a hobby. And then you're going to pick up an extra job, and you're going to sell at least those two cars for sure. But this is not a debt problem. This is an income problem. This is a career crisis, where you go from 112 to 50 grand. That's your problem.
1: Yep.
2: The other things are little things we can do to kind of shore up while the waves are crashing in. But the big deal is for you to get back to 100K. And where are you going to do that, and how are you going to do that? And it's not just applying for jobs. It's getting your foot in the door on a job and using the skills that you used to run the insurance company before. You know, you could be a project manager with those kinds of skills because you have administrative skills and people skills. You're a lot of different things you're doing when you're a general manager in an agency like that. So you need to start looking at that way and reset this in your mind so that you don't look up 4 years from now and still be making 50 or 55.
1: Absolutely. Yeah, and you can't consider the 112 a fluke. You have to consider that your new standard.
2: Yeah, once you have driven at 112 miles an hour, it feels weird to drive at 50. Your body is now reset at 112. Your mind is reset. Your spirit is reset at 112. And so you should, if you keep a positive attitude and keep looking for opportunity and how can I do this, who do I know that works over at that place where I want to be doing that thing? What is it I always wanted to be and I accidentally got in the insurance business? What was it I wanted to be before that pays 200? And just reset your whole way of looking at things and continue this career to where this is just a temporary setback, not a permanent path.
1: Yeah, and we can give you Find the Work You're Wired to Do. That'll help you convert those skills into other career paths along the way.
2: Stephanie is in Canada. Hi, Stephanie. How are you?
3: Hi, how are you guys?
2: Better than we deserve. What's up?
3: So my husband and I are having a little bit of a disagreement on when's the right time to upgrade my car.
2: Cool. How long y'all been married?
3: Driving, 13 years.
2: How old are you?
3: And I've been driving. I am 40.
2: What are you driving?
3: About 15 years old. A 15-year-old Honda Civic.
2: Okay. It's a piece of crap. All right. Are y'all broke?
3: Not at all. We make about 250 combined.
2: You have money?
3: I can pay it cash, but...
2: We can pay cash. We make decisions on our cars.
1: How much are you thinking of spending on the new car?
3: This is a bit of a disagreement. The car, this is Canadian dollars, so the numbers are a bit bigger. It's a second-hand SUV. It's not a Honda basic, but it's slightly above, and with taxes, it is about 50.
1: 50?
2: Okay. And what 50, does he 50, drive?
3: Like 50. Mm-hmm.
2: What does he drive?
3: He drives a Hyundai, another piece of...
1: Oh, his is old too? Car.
2: Okay, so this guy hates spending money on cars.
3: He got it last year. It's not old. It's okay. Not new. It's the 2 years.
1: What's it worth? What do you pay for it?
3: We paid about 47 for it.
1: Okay.
2: Do you have debt?
3: Zero debt, except for...
2: Okay, so we can buy his car for 47, but we can't buy yours for 50. I'm confused.
3: Well, it's not that we can't. It's more
2: I'm looking at him. Yeah. He says, no, you can't buy a $50,000 car. I just did, but we won't want to buy one for you.
3: Yeah,
2: that wouldn't go at my house.
3: 50, but he wants me to wait another 2-3 years. And it's already no AC in my car, no backup camera.
2: Well, just tell him to take your car and you drive his.
1: Yeah, there you go.
3: My car is manual. He doesn't know how.
2: Then he's going to have to learn because he thinks it's an awesome car. And I guess that's... Besides that, we have a law. It's federal law in America. Wife gets the good car. You all need to pick that up in Canada. I'm just saying. I think that's a good rule. So, no, this is weird, honestly. The fact that if you have the cash and you're just wanting to spend what he just spent on a car, but you're not... Yeah. You lose the argument, my man. My man, Stephanie, she's right. You done lost. We're throwing a penalty flag on this one.

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1: I'm Gene Rano with your WFIR News Extra. With gas prices higher in large part due to the war with Iran, pausing federal and state gas taxes to give drivers a break has been floated. U.S. Senator Mark Warner is lukewarm on that approach.
2: The challenge around pauses on the gas tax is it's easy to pause, it's harder to unpause. Out in Southwest Virginia, we've still got a lot of needed improvements on I-81, 460, trying to make sure we've got north-south routes down 220 to Martinsville.
3: ABC News, I'm Chuck Sievertson. He couldn't care less if Iran resumes talks with the U.S. after cutting them off earlier today. This is President Trump also saying that Israeli Prime Minister Netanyahu told him on the phone that Israel will not send troops into Beirut or attack Lebanon. And Trump also saying Hezbollah told him they'll stop attacks on Israel. Gasoline prices were coming down recently after reports of progress in U.S.-Iran negotiations. Patrick DeHaan, Gas Buddy analyst, said those dips could be short-lived.
4: It's still not impossible that later this summer, even ahead of July 4, that we could see the national average pressing $5 a gallon.
3: The Justice Department says it will abide by a federal judge's temporary freezing of the Trump administration's special $1.8 billion fund aimed at paying people claiming they were wronged by the Biden administration. State of Florida suing OpenAI, claiming the company knowingly released and aggressively marketed ChatGPT while concealing serious risks. This is ABC News.
5: 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Tonight stays mostly cloudy with a low around 56. Tuesday turns mostly sunny with a high near 71. Mostly clear for Tuesday night with a low around 52. And Wednesday will be sunny with a high near 80. Weather every 30 minutes on News Talk WFIR 107.3 FM. 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
8: Keith is in Omaha. Hi, Keith. How are you?
9: Oh, thank you. I'm fine.
8: What's up?
9: How are you?
8: Good. How can we help?
9: Okay. Yes, I'm in a situation where my sister is running without any financial conscience at all. She's running up her credit cards, and my mom is willing to bail her out, and it's at least into the hundreds of thousands of dollars over the last 5 or 10 years. And so that's really eating away at what should be coming to my inheritance, my kids' inheritance. And there's anything I can do, I would love to know.
8: So your mom is wealthy?
9: There's money coming in. There's a real significant amount of wealth in the family, yes.
8: So what is your mom, how much does she have? A million? 20 million?
9: It probably could be. I don't know exactly, but
8: no, I mean, you have an idea. Give me a guess.
9: Probably a million, could be 2 million. I don't know.
8: Okay.
10: 1 to 2 million.
8: But it's not 100 million. All right.
10: Okay. And the problem is your sister's.
8: It's just you and your sister are the only two siblings?
9: That's right. There's still money coming into the estate, too. Yeah.
8: And how old are you?
9: I'm approaching 59.
8: Okay. And what do you make a year, sir?
9: Okay, I have a long career as a software developer. We're in a new career now. We're managing apartments, and are we're in a basically low income, low expense mode here, and basically starting to get up in about the $35,000 a year range.
11: Mm-hmm. So is there a plan for that to be a good income later?
9: It's building. We acquired a new property. We are trying to turn the corner and start getting some savings from it. We've got, you know, my retirement funds available, especially as it's a 59.5 to help us.
11: Yeah, and how much do you have saved in your retirement?
9: It's in the neighborhood of $500.
11: Okay, that's good. Good job on that. So the apartments, did you buy them?
9: Yes, we own them free and clear. Haven't taken any loans.
11: What are they worth?
9: It's three different properties together. Could be probably about $800,000, something like that.
11: And you only make $35,000 on an $800,000 investment? That sucks.
9: Well, one of them is the one we live in, so we're you know, I can't separate it exactly out because we have one apartment that we do in our building. But
11: and what is that worth?
9: Others
11: if you took your home out of it, you still don't have a good rate of return. What's wrong with the rent roll on this?
9: Okay, the second property. So if we take mine out, then we've just got the two properties, and the one is still just finishing. So we haven't really turned it around to start the income on it yet.
11: Oh, it's being renovated.
9: You know, it's just almost finished being renovated. We got one floor.
11: I see. So when it's renovated, what will your income be?
9: Well, that's what I'm hoping is going to turn the corner into more toward $40,000, $45,000.
11: So you're going to be making a whole $45,000 on all of these apartments. That still sucks, man. Your rental rates are horrible for the money you've put into these things. So my reason for asking all of this, Keith, is very simple. Your mother has some money. It's her money. Yeah. She's allowed to do with her money whatever she wants to, even if it's stupid.
9: Yeah.
11: And even if it's harmful to your sister. And I agree that what she's doing is harmful to your sister, but the basis for you having an argument here is not that you are entitled to this money. I would prefer you, sir, at 59 years old, to go have a life and not be worried about your mama's income or your mother's inheritance to make your life good. I want you to go make your life good, and then we can look at this through eyes of strength and say, how can I lovingly help my sister get her act together and my mom quit being a classic serial enabler? But instead, you're worried about you getting some money because you don't have any money, other than you've done a good job saving for retirement. But your income sucks, especially if you've got $800,000 in paid-for real estate and you're making a whole $45,000 on it. This is horrendous. I mean, I love real estate. I own a bunch of real estate. I can't imagine how mad I would be at myself if I bought into something that paid no more than that as a rate of return. That's nothing. Horrible. So, you know, we've got some work to do to get our rates of return up on these rents, and not $45,000 as your new career after you've been a software engineer, and we're going to go into retirement broke and wait on mom to die. This is not a good plan.
10: Not a good plan.
11: So, you know, I want you to approach this subject of dysfunction in your family not from your rights, because you don't have any. You're not entitled. Your mother could leave it all to your sister. She's allowed to do that. Would I agree with that? No. Do I agree with her bailing her out on credit cards and continuing her overspending? No, I don't. But mainly because it's harmful to your sister and your mother, not because you are entitled to some of the money. You, sir, need to go have a life and then not worry about it, and that puts you in a different place.
10: I agree.
11: Yeah.
10: It's not a good look.
11: So, moms and dads, Rachel and I wrote about this in Smart Money, Smart Kids many years ago, and I was just talking about it with a content team this morning. I think I'm going to do a talk out of it. I haven't done it in a while. I'm doing it with a bunch of wealthy people, and they always ask me, how do I become wealthy and not ruin my kids?
10: Right.
11: And I always tell them, well, you can't. The wealth didn't ruin your kids. They were already ruined. The wealth exposed it, that you sucked as a parent. That's what it was. And so, you know, money doesn't ruin people. It exposes the fact that people suck.
10: It makes you more of what you already are.
11: It makes you more of what you are. So the way you break that is from the time they can talk and walk, you start with gratitude.
10: Yes.
11: Gratitude. Thank you. Please. In the South, we called it manners.
10: I know that's right. Yes.
11: Thank you, Mom, for dinner, for standing over that hot stove. Mom, I'm going to help with the dishes.
10: Yes.
11: Because if I don't, Dad's going to hurt me. Because you're going to learn gratitude.
10: Yes.
11: You're going to count your blessings, right?
10: Yeah.
11: You're going to say, thank you, Lord, for bringing me this food.
10: Yeah.
11: Thank you.
10: The world doesn't revolve around you.
11: Thank you.
10: Yes.
11: And that leads to the next one, which is humility.
10: Mm-hmm.
11: But you can seldom be humble without first being grateful.
10: I agree. Yes, Dave.
11: And then, if you're humble and you realize it's not all about you, the axis of the world doesn't run through the top of your head after all, then the natural thing that happens is contentment.
10: Mm-hmm.
11: This is where contentment comes from. Contentment doesn't just evolve as lightning in a bottle. It's a series of events that comes through gratitude and humility that says, I'm not entitled.
10: No.
11: It's the antidote to entitlement is gratitude, humility, and contentment. And so, you know, I can remember one of my kids, we were driving this old piece of crap car, and
10: mm-hmm.
11: we were broke and finally scraped a little bit of money. Things were starting to get a little better at mm-hmm. the Ramseys, and we got the car. And, you know, at our house, we always would, and especially when I was growing up, but even when our kids, we do it too. Get a new car. Everybody gets in the car. It's not a new car, but
10: yeah.
11: it's a new to us
10: yes.
11: car. Just a slight upgrade. But we're all going to drive around the block in the new
10: yeah.
11: car. And one of them lays back in the back seat and says, we're doing pretty good.
10: My favorite story.
11: And I said, we aren't doing anything.
10: And
11: you are broke.
10: Certainly
11: aren't. I am doing pretty good. You got nothing.
10: I know that's right.
11: You are a poor child that lives with me. That's what you are. We aren't doing anything. You got a mouse in your pocket? We hadn't done anything. All you do is consume.
10: I know that's right.
11: You are not a producer at this stage.
10: Freeloaders.

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6: Marie is with us. Hey, Marie, welcome to the Ramsey Show. What's up?
7: Hi, nice to meet you all.
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8: What in the world?
7: It's so long. It is so bad. But the reason we did it was because we were homeless for 2 years before that. And our budget was so tight, we couldn't have our bills fluctuating every month. And then sometimes it would go to 400, sometimes it would go down to 80, and we never knew what we were going to get.
6: Wait a minute, stop, please. And, please tell me you know how stupid this is now, that you traded $47,000 for a $100 fluctuation in your utility bill.
7: It was like a 300.
6: But still.
8: Either way.
6: There's no possible way any of this math accomplished what you wanted to accomplish. You completely surrendered major long-term debt for a tiny little movement in your monthly budget. But, and don't blame it on you being homeless.
8: Tell us why you desperately need, which is a strong language, to move right now. Why you need a new house.
7: We have a two-bedroom, one-bath, 900-square-foot house. We have four kids and one on the way that's coming in December. We have our three oldest kids sharing a room and the baby sleeping with us in our room. But my boys, my oldest are boys, and they're getting to the age where they need to be.
6: How long have you been in this house?
7: 4 years.
6: How old were they when you moved in this house?
7: Well, my oldest is 11 now, so I guess.
6: So you already were the old woman in the shoe when you moved into the house.
7: Yeah.
6: You barely fit in there when you bought it.
8: Wow.
7: Yeah.
6: You don't even know what that is. You got to look that up after you get off the air. Okay.
7: Better than living in the street, so.
6: Yeah, you remember being in the street, but you also bought a house that wouldn't handle your family. And now you're realizing that. And it certainly wasn't a crisis when you bought it. And things have not changed except by one baby. Okay. Now, what is this house worth?
7: This house has about $35,000 to $40,000 in equity right now.
6: Not counting the solar panels.
7: No, you're gonna take that out.
8: Mm-hmm. Then, so nothing.
6: So it doesn't have any equity when you pay off the solar panels because they're attached to the house.
7: Mm-hmm.
6: And what's the house worth?
7: About $235,000. We're at $186,000 right now, and after all the payments we've made, so.
6: Okay, now my screen says, should we get our solar panel loan canceled? Why would you be able to get your loan canceled?
7: Well, you know how Facebook is? As soon as you start going in and searching something, it sends a bunch of ads your way, and you never know what's a scam.
6: Everything on Facebook is a scam. All of it. This is not a place to get solid information.
7: Yes. That's why I was calling, because they sell a really nice story. So I keep seeing the same name of the loan, which I'm sure is done on purpose, of the people who sold us the solar panels, saying that because they were making shady deals and things like that, that people are getting their loans forgiven.
8: Is it a lawsuit?
7: There have been some lawsuits, but it feels a little shady.
8: You need to do some independent research on that. Don't go by Facebook. If you want to know, just research if there's a lawsuit pending against that company.
6: Is there a class action lawsuit? Yeah. Or has the Federal Trade Commission gotten a ruling?
8: There you go.
6: Go to the FTC.gov. Go to FTC.gov, FederalTradeCommission.gov. Have you done that?
7: No, I was going to ask, what are some good places to search? Because I go on Google and I get all these companies that pop up with the same stuff. So I don't want to go in the wrong direction and then go into debt because of a lawyer fee or whatever. And that was unnecessary.
6: What's your household income?
7: $84,000. Okay. We have our three kids that are older, have special needs, so we homeschool. I have several chronic illnesses as well.
8: What's the nature of the special needs for the three kids?
7: Well, my oldest has severe anaphylaxis to a lot. And they have, all three of them have ADHD and anxiety, and two of them have autism.
8: Okay.
7: And I have Lyme disease and rheumatoid arthritis.
8: Oh, my goodness. Boy, oh, boy. That's okay, there's a lot going on. What are you guys paying? Yeah. What do you pay for the mortgage every month? What do you pay?
7: $1,400, and in November, that will go up by $300. The windows on our house were cracking, and it wasn't safe. They were single pane from 1984. So we have to get new windows for the house.
8: So to answer, let's answer your question at hand. You don't have the money today to move up in house.
7: No,
8: you just simply don't.
7: Absolutely not.
8: And we don't want to add insult to injury. The best thing I could think of is if you're trying to find another place that you could rent for a while that's got an extra bedroom that's in the same range, the $1,700 range.
6: If you got your house sold.
8: Uh-huh. If you sell this house, and that can buy you some time to save up a down payment.
6: Yeah. Okay. Maria, I'm going to be honest with you and love you. Are you ready for me to do that?
7: Absolutely.
6: You sure? Brace yourself. Put your seatbelt on, okay?
7: I know it's already ugly here. It's all good.
6: Okay. All right. You guys make a lot of decisions that are large decisions that are very drama-based. Suddenly, the 1984 windows were dangerous. No, they weren't. A window salesman called. Suddenly, we couldn't afford. We were homeless, and so we bought a house that doesn't fit our family, instead of going and renting something that fit our family. And so we went from drama to drama to drama. Oh, and we bought $47,000 worth of solar panels to stabilize a $300, $200 utility bill with another bill that is equal to almost that. So all this stuff is, you go to drama, and every time I do drama, and you too, Marie, every time you've done drama, you've made bad decisions. Anytime I get feeling desperate, right after I get desperate, I get stupid. And most people do. So if you feel this rising up in anxiety inside of you, that this house is a crisis, this utility bill is a crisis, this homelessness is a crisis, and you build that to where you justify doing something really dumb to get away from the crisis, you're making things worse every time you do that. You've made three large, bad decisions in this phone call. And they all were based on that pattern. So you've got to take a step back and take a breath. And you've got a lot on your plate.
8: Yeah.
6: I mean, you got all kinds of special needs in the house. You're doing it all in 900 square feet. You were doing it in a homeless situation before. Those are all real stressors. But when you're in the cooker like that, you got to be real careful to move carefully and slowly on the next step. Otherwise, you're going to step on a rock and fall in the creek. And that's what I do. I get desperate. I get a little jinky, and all of a sudden I get stupid. And you've done three really large bad ideas. You should not have bought that house to stop being homeless. You should have gone and rented something that fits your family. You shouldn't have bought windows because they suddenly were a problem from 1984. Yep. Crap, those windows were in that house when you bought them. And then you shouldn't have bought solar. So, I mean, I'm picking on you. I told you to put your seatbelt on, but I'm loving you well. Hear me, because I can see this pattern real clearly. And if you don't break it, it's never going to go away.
8: Yeah.
6: And so I want you to stop. So, yes, I want you to investigate and see if you can get rid of the solar loan. It's possible. I'll give you a 10% probability that this particular company has been set up by the FTC and the loans are being forgiven. You can check it out. Federal Trade Commission, FTC.gov. I would pay a lawyer $500 to research it for me and check it out against $47,000. That's a good investment. And find out if there's a class action suit or something out there, or a Federal Trade Commission ruling out there to get rid of this. That'll help you get this house sold. And then gently and carefully and calmly go rent something. If you want to win with money in 2026, you can't keep living normal. Normal's broke. 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
4: From ABC News, I'm Chuck Sievertson. Don't count on cheaper driving, says one expert. Gasoline prices were coming down recently after reports of progress in U.S.-Iran negotiations. Patrick DeHaan, Gas Buddy analyst, says those dips could be short-lived.
9: The national average we still anticipate could be $4.80 a gallon over the course of this summer. So while we've gotten a little bit of a two-week break from high prices, we could go right back up. And it's still not impossible that later this summer, even ahead of July 4, that we could see the national average pressing $5 a gallon.
4: He couldn't care less if Iran resumes talks with the U.S. after cutting them off earlier today, says President Trump. But he was also busy on the phone today about it. At the White House, ABC's Rachel Scott.
10: ABC News has learned the president did get on the phone with Israeli Prime Minister Benjamin Netanyahu to try to halt the bombing in southern Lebanon, to keep the Iranians at the negotiating table. Netanyahu insists Israel will not leave southern Lebanon. The president telling our John Carl, there was a little glitch today, but I turned that one around very quickly.
4: Trump also said that in a phone call with Hezbollah, the Iran-backed militants agreed to stop attacks on Israel. Justice Department says it will abide by a federal judge's temporary freezing of the Trump administration's special $1.8 billion fund aimed at paying people claiming they were wronged by the Biden administration. Sources last week said Republican senators expressed strong opposition to the acting attorney general about it, citing the coming November elections. At the Capitol, Missouri Senator Eric Schmidt was asked by ABC's Jay O'Brien.
11: Did it become a distraction up here on Capitol Hill, that fund?
12: I mean, not for me, but I think at this point, like I said,
11: but for some of your colleagues,
12: maybe. But it doesn't matter anymore. If it was, it isn't anymore. So,
4: the state of Florida suing OpenAI, claiming the company knowingly released and aggressively marketed ChatGPT while concealing serious risks. You're listening to ABC News.
13: Warmer weather is finally here, and that means